0: before dawn till way after dusk, she's with me. 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

0: 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Good morning to you and welcome to another beautiful broadcast on a Thursday morning. And of course, we're set to bring you today's alternate programs and much more. Hope you're good. It's a cool morning. It's not raining, I hope. Is it? Okay, it's not raining. So, it's a cool morning. It's a cool one. So welcome to our broadcast. I'm Sunday Mona. I'm not alone. I'm being produced this morning, as always, by Charity Igedosa. And together we're bringing you today's programs. We're starting off quickly with the usual. Pastor Femi Emmanuel is on standby with the program Turning Points, which kicks off any moment from now. That will be from 6:10 precisely. So it'll run all the way from 6:10. Running all the way for 30 minutes and features prayers, counseling, testimonies, and more. That will be right here on 97.7 Metro FM. All right. So, and after that, closely, will be followed by the program Worship, Word, and Wonders. Now, Worship, Word, and Wonders actually features Pastor Elsie Obed and will run for 15 minutes. Yes, Lily's International. It'll run for 15 minutes and taking us closer to the hour of 6. And just a quick reminder that at 6 o'clock, we'll be having the program, the third one, talking about Living by the Answer with the Reverend Olushola Ayodele Areogun. And that will be at there about 6 o'clock for 10 minutes. And it flows for that period, taking us closer to our newspaper headline segment, when we will be looking at the national dailies and talking about the news, what's happening, the latest updates, and all of that. It's not a segment that I'll be doing alone. You get to be a part of it, and how you can join that is very easy. We have our WhatsApp portal and our SMS portal you can send your messages to and let us know your thoughts on any of the topic. So we'll be reading headlines and I'll do my best to expand on some of it, but mostly we just take headlines, and those headlines usually features breaking news, right? So you want to send in your messages, you can do so very easily. All you have to do is send your WhatsApp messages to us via the channel, and it's pretty easy. It's 0916-257-1214. 0916-257-1214. That's how you can send in your messages to us through the WhatsApp platform. And then for the SMS, it's also 0901-133-9791. 0901-133-9791. That's how you can send in your messages to us. All right. So, that's for the newspaper headline segment. Now that takes us all the way to 7 o'clock, when we'll bring you the network news. Now the network news, will run via the network studios, and that will be for 1 hour. All right, 1 hour news, and it covers everything, literally covers everything, so you don't want to miss it. So from 7 to 8 o'clock, and 8 o'clock we'll be back with the breakfast show. The breakfast show actually features as always update on traffic, update on weather and trends, and then we have 8:30. The sports crew comes in to give us updates on sports. The World Cup is on, and a lot of, you know, things are happening. Fans are going crazy over their favorites. Predictions are on. All kinds of, you know, all kinds of things. Anyway, we'll get into all of that. Now, going up to 9 o'clock, we'll have Make a Point. Make a Point features, you know, the topic we're going to be looking at, taken from the papers. And you get to call in via 0700-7000-977. 0700-7000-977. For 30 minutes, we'll discuss the topic for this morning. And then at 15 minutes to 10, we have our food review. We look at a particular meal and talk about that, okay? 10 o'clock, the news comes up. And on the other side, we have Ibeguna, our audience participatory program, which will be running right here live. And Comfort Agbai will be right here to take you on that. It runs for 2 hours with various segments. And at 12, we have the major news at 12, which runs for thereabout between 12, 15 minutes. And then the programs continues. Great music, of course, for the media lounge. It's usually very beautiful, so you don't want to miss it. And then the programs continue all the way. At 1 o'clock, we have The Grey, and 1:30, Sports Summit comes up, while at 2 o'clock, Newsreel kicks off. I'll be telling you more. Just stick around. We got you covered. Our pastor, Femi Emmanuel, is on standby. Don't touch it. Just stay tuned and sip on water if you haven't done so already. Sip, sip, sip away.
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0: Hello, welcome to Turning Point with Femi Emmanuel on radio. We are here again for you today, bringing the word from the throne room of heaven, directly from the heart of God for you, for your elevation, for your healing, for your wellness, for your salvation, for your deliverance, for your divine connection, for your fruitfulness, and every good thing you desire. He said, the expectations of the righteous shall not be cut off. 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It is daily. And what you receive into your spirit, soul, and body every day under divine inspiration, impartation will totally change you. Now, we start with faith confession. We confess what the word of God says. And what the word of God says is what will eventually come to pass. Make this confession with us. Be as loud as you can. And don't keep your mouth shut. Take this confession with us.
1: Say, in the name of Jesus, I stand before God Almighty. I will stand taller than my challenges. Greater is he that is in me than he that is in the world. God shall hold me by the hand and lead me on. In your power, O God, I am more than conquerors. In your power, O God, I can climb all mountains. I can cross all rivers because you will never leave me. Every good thing I need to fulfill my purpose, I receive them now. I call for my blessings from the north, from the south, from the east, from the west. Where are you? Come to me now. Everything connected to me, my children, my grandchildren, my home, my career, my network, my platform, my ministry, my assignment. 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This is my season. Season of promotion. Season of help and assistance. This is my time. Everything I desire shall become my testimonies. I will break forth to the right. I'll break forth to the left. I prophesy. All round breaking forth. All round breaking through. My steps shall be ordered. Away from death. Away from danger. Away from misfortune. Every vehicle I enter is covered by the grace of God. If I board an airline, it is covered. I am safe. I am preserved in Jesus' name. Let your amen pull a miracle.
0: You will not just be making confessions. You will be seeing the manifestation of what we daily confess. From faith confession, we now go to the ministration of the word. The word of God is quick and powerful, sharper than any two-edged sword, piercing to the dividing asunder between the soul and the spirit, the joint and the marrow, and every intent that stand against the word of God. There will be a pulling down of stronghold in your life. Do your jottings if you can, and align your life with the truth we daily share here. We are on the theme, more than conqueror, more than conquerors. We are more than conquerors in Christ, more than a victor, more than a conqueror. It means we are victorious through Christ. We are triumphant in Jesus Christ. We are overcomers by the power of God. We are unbeatable through God's grace. You are a champion in the Lord. You are empowered to prevail in every battle. You live above defeat in Christ. Being more than a conqueror means you are a conqueror, an overcomer through the power of God. I can go on and on. More than a conqueror. More than successful. The text is from Romans chapter 8, verse 37. It says, in all these things, we are more than conqueror through Christ that loved us. We are not just conquerors or victors. We are more than. because of Christ, our Savior. Yesterday, we spoke on walking in covenant victory. They're more than conqueror through faith. Faith is a key to victory. Faith in God, faith in His Word, faith in the vessel God put over you as your pastor or your prophet or your priest, faith in the anointing you are connected to. Oh yes, Daily Turning Point on Radio is an anointing. TPGF is an anointing. Today, let's take it further. More than a conqueror over trials and afflictions in life. I am speaking today on we are more than a conqueror over the trials and the afflictions of life. More than a conqueror does not mean anyone or believers will never face trials. No. Rather, it means that through Christ, you become an overcomer. You even come stronger. That which did not kill us only make us stronger. You become wiser. You become victorious. Victory is not the absence of battle. It is prevailing in battles. It means the conqueror wins the battle. But one who is more than a conqueror turns the battle into a testimony. I don't know who this person is. I don't know who this person is. There are challenges facing you now. There are oppositions. There are issues you are grappling with now. God asked me to tell you, those issues will turn to your testimonies. Those challenges will turn into your testimonies. That opposition will redefine your new position. Now, the challenges of life are not meant to kill us. He says, when you pass through the water, you will not be drowned. When you pass through the fire, you will not be burned. The true Shadrach, Meshach, and Abednego into the fiery furnace that has been heated 7 times over. Instead of the fiery furnace burning them and turning them to ashes, it was the rope they used in tying them that only got burnt off. Not even their clothes smelt smoke. I speak to your life. I point my hand to your direction by faith wherever you are. That opposition will take you to a new position. That affliction will end you up in distinction. That trials will bring your testimony. Say amen, amen, I receive it. So when we say we are more than conqueror, it does not mean we will not face challenges. I have said this before. Let me say it again. There is no challenge-free road in life. There is no challenge-free road. There is no straight road. Have you ever driven on a road that is just straight? No valley, no mountain, no bend, no turn? No. Have you ever seen a river flowing that is not wobble, that is just straight? No. There are challenges in life, but those challenges will make us stronger. If you are a child of God, which I call you to be, if you are under the right anointing, which I call you to join, challenges will only bring your testimonies. Yes, trials and afflictions are realities in the life of everyone, including a child of God. Can I say this before I forget? Being a child of God, a pastor, a bishop, a prophet, does not immune you from the challenges of life, from the vicissitudes of life. But it does mean when it comes, instead of drowning you, it throws you higher. It makes you go further. Yes, yes, yes. That is what happens when you are in Christ and when you are under the right anointing, hearing the right word, growing in the spirit, praying the right prayer. That is what happened. John 16, verse 33. Jesus Christ said, in this world, you will see tribulation. You will see persecution. You will see hatred. For Jesus, the Bible says, they hated him without a cause. There are those that will hate you because of God's blessing in your life, because you are making progress, because your family is settled. That you did not come to them to borrow money and borrow food makes them feel bad. Ah, they will wait forever. Those that are waiting for you to crash, to be poor, to be beggar, they will wait forever. Instead of begging, they are the one that will come and you will be feeding them. He said, in this world, you will see challenges. You will see tribulation. Ah, you did not suffer. You said, I have learned my lesson. Who is your professor? Who is your professor? Who is your teacher? But the sufferings are not to drown us. They are not to kill us. They are to make us stronger in the Lord. They are to make our prayer life stronger. I'm still coming to that. In 2 Timothy chapter 3, verse 12, he said, those who will live godly lives in this world will face opposition. Did you hear that? Those who will live a godly life, a decent life, those who will live a blessing life, those who want to do good and live well, he said they will face opposition. Why? We are in a polluted world. We are in a world where the enemy uses people to destroy life. I have said this before. Let me say it again. God uses people to raise people. The devil also uses people to ruin people. The devil uses people to bring people down. Oh, nobody sees devil in physical flesh, but he enters people. The Bible says, and the devil entered Judas to betray Jesus. Every day pray. Anoint yourself. That's why we give you anointing oil on prayer mountain. We give you anointing oil on Sunday. Hey, there are arrows. There are hate. There are enemies that appear like friends. There are those that will smile before you and go to your back and stab you. There are forces. He said, we wrestle not with flesh and blood, but against principalities and powers. This is not to scare you, but to prepare you. You are more than a conqueror. But that does not exclude you from the challenges of life. And the challenges of life are not supposed to stop you or kill you. In Christ, under the right anointing, they will lift you higher. They will take you further. Look at Joseph. His brethren hated him. They killed a goat, put the flesh in his jacket, and took it to his father to mourn a son that was not dead. They threw him into the pit, drew him out, and sold him to a Midianite merchant. That one sold him to Potiphar's, where he became a houseboy. Potiphar's wife lied against him. He was sent to prison, from prison to prime minister, to the throne. Hey, what does not kill us make us better? Put your hand on your forehead. I want to pray for you now. Everyone passing through issues, physical, spiritual, financial, material, social, that issue will lift you higher. You will not be killed. You will not come down. Every opposition against you will take you to a higher position. Every stone thrown at you, you will gather them to build a fortress. Say amen, amen, amen. Wow, this thing is boiling in me. We have a great journey to make this time around. More than conqueror. Don't miss it every day. Join me on YouTube, Facebook, and Instagram. 6:30 to 7 a.m. every day. 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On this radio, you are only hearing my voice. But on YouTube and Facebook, you will hear my voice. You will see my face. 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Now we are on social media in 142 nations. You'll be joining a global community. So when you wake up in the morning, first thing is to switch on your phone, tap your WhatsApp button or Telegram button. This voice will come and prophetically blessing you, giving you direction. It will change your life. It's free. So I will give you this telephone number. From that number, just send a WhatsApp message or an SMS. Don't flash and don't call. Many people are calling at the same time. Just send a WhatsApp message or an SMS and say, please send me the link to have Pastor Femi Emmanuel on my phone every day. And then to also have the link to YouTube and Facebook. This is the number. 0805-8022-194. 0805-8022-194. I call it one more time. 0805-8022-194. It will send you the link. Follow the procedure. If you are still finding it difficult to do, call the number back. It will put you through until you get it. Every day, 10 minutes on your phone, every day on radio, and every day on YouTube, Facebook, securing your day. Don't miss the three. They will turn your life right side up. Next to sharing God's word, we listen to testimonies.
2: Praise the Lord.
3: Hallelujah.
2: My name is Victoria Onifari. Daddy, I want to thank you for all the teaching you have been giving on to
3: thank
2: all
3: you.
2: The instruction. So I want to give testimony on behalf of my neighbor, who is pregnant. So when he started complaining, doctor reports and others, you know, he will call me because I normally share turning point with her. So when he called me, he told me, he showed me the scan of the baby, that the baby is 1.9, that where baby is lying down is bad and all that. Mm. So when he told me all this, I was like, I told her that there is nothing God cannot do.
0: Yes.
2: That I
0: absolutely
2: believe in, I believe in God's reports. So I just pray with her. Then I give her my mantle.
3: Mm-hmm.
2: Then I give her the anointing oil.
3: Mm-hmm.
2: I say that I should be putting it and rubbing it on her tummy.
3: Mm-hmm.
2: Every night she sleep with it. That she do it for 1 week.
3: Mm.
2: So when I gave it to her, then she will tell me that. I say, just relax.
0: So
2: I believe in
0: now?
2: God's report. Then after then, on that, no more delay service,
0: yes.
2: I brought her here.
0: Okay.
2: I told her that I'll be sowing battle seed on
0: yes.
2: your behalf. So
0: yes.
2: when she came, she was like, where is the battle seed? I want to sow. I said, don't worry. They will soon call it. They will share it.
0: Mm.
2: So that day she prepared. She put that battle seed. I said, just believe God
0: yes.
2: can do all things.
0: Yes.
2: So after that time, we give the battle seed. We do everything. But I want to thank God.
0: Yes.
2: Last week, she gave birth.
0: Uh-huh.
2: Baby
0: that's what
2: stand,
0: we are waiting for.
2: CS is stand,
0: give birth, stress-free, struggle-free. Praise the Lord.
4: My name is Mrs. Beatrice Cletus. I am thanking God for the promotion he gave to my son.
0: Promotion.
4: And not only that, last week Sunday, I lost this my phone.
0: Hmm.
4: And I was like, how will I do it? So I won't listen to Femi Emmanuel again. But to the glory of God.
0: Glory of God.
4: In the afternoon, the phone was recovered.
0: Recovered.
4: And here's it.
0: Lost and found anointing.
4: God be all the glory in Jesus' name.
0: Amen.
5: My name is Dolapo Dupe. I just want to thank God. On Sunday, I received a gift from abroad. When they brought it and I opened the box, I was short of words. I was like, God, what is this? And that Sunday again, my sister called me, was telling me by Monday, a pastor is coming from you. I was thinking, what again? On Monday, when they brought the pastor and I opened it,
0: wow.
5: I can't say anything. I was just like, God, be that the glory.
0: Wow.
5: And two, I want to bless God. Since this year, I've never missed prayer mounting. I bless the name of the Lord.
0: Wow. You will not just be hearing these testimonies. You will have avalanche of testimonies yourself. Is today your bad day? Lay your hand on your heart. I bless your bad day. I bless your new age. As you grow in age, you will grow in grace. God will give you special bad day gift today and also put you in the heart of good people that will give you precious gift and money. You are blessed in Jesus' name. God said to me, there are many of my children out there. I will link their heart to join Turning Point on Radio Partners and be co-sponsors of this program. You are one of them. You are one of them. This is not a denominational thing. It's not an individual thing. It's about God's kingdom. And the best way to get God to answer your prayer, to intervene for you, is for you to also be involved in God's kingdom program on earth, which is salvation of souls, establishment of saints, releasing light to ward off darkness. This is the number. Now determine how much are you going to be sending, either weekly, fortnightly, or monthly. Give at your level. Don't give God peanuts. Don't say, oh, they're asking for money. Give 500. Them 1,000. Send them 2,000. No. God is not a beggar. God's kingdom is not broke. Turning Point is not broke. But the seed and harvest is a law. Sowing and reaping is a law. Be a part of it. Determine your level. Also, pay your tithe. 10% of your income, your salary, or your allowances, even gifts that people give you, 10% is God's portion in your earning. 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It is called corporate tithing. 10% of your net profit from your shop, your factory, your office, your platform, your practice, your investment. 10%. of the net profit is God's portion in your hand for those who understand it. And then that brings God's divine cover and presence over your business. Many businesses die even before the owner. Many businesses go down. They even take the owner down in sickness, in hypertension, in debt. That will not be your portion. It is because there is no divine cover on those businesses. When you give God his portion, he said, give unto Caesar what is Caesar, and to God that which is God. 10% of your salary, of your earning, 10% of your net profit is God's own. Give it to him. Don't let it be difficult for you. Sow it to this commission. Let's do the work of God with it. This is the number. Send a WhatsApp message. We prefer WhatsApp. But if you are not on WhatsApp, send an SMS and say, please send me the commission's account number. I want to be part of this group propagating the gospel. This is the number. 080-55-100-510. 080-55-100-510. It will send it to you. But there are member listeners that have been saying, Pastor, give us one or two turning point numbers so that while we are hearing you now and we are moved to do something for our day's journey. So I now give you two bank account numbers. As you are listening to me now, especially those of you going on a journey, writing an exam, we are having an appointment, expecting sales, going to your market, put a sacrificial seed behind those desires and see the power of God. If you are on your sick bed, put a sacrificial seed. You are going on a journey. Somebody invited you. Somebody promised you. You have goods to sell. No buyer. Put a sacrificial seed. You turn it around. Two turning point account number. GTB. The first is GTB. Write it down. 057-039-3620. 057-039-3620. GTB. You will see turning point. Jump up there. 057-039-3620. The second account, Zenith account, 101-709-1117. 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Zenith account, 101-709-1117. This is the sixth month. We call, there's what we call victory seed, 5,005 naira. Now, this is dominion month, month six. Man is a 6-day creature. And God created man on the sixth day and gave him dominion. Dominion seed. 6,666 naira, 66 kobo, if you are able. Nobody is forced. Nobody is compelled. Every money we give is what we use in propagating the gospel. If you want the kingdom work to go on, now put your own money there too. 5,005 naira or 6,666 naira, 66 kobo. If you can't do up to that, can you do 3,000? Or 2,000, or 1,666 naira, 66 kobo. Do as God lays in your heart. You can even do more, depending on how much blessed you are. Every time we receive the alert of your tithe, of your special seed, I pray for you intensely. God will give you more. Look, money will soon lose value before you. Very soon you will be tithing in millions without struggle, without stress. Say amen, I receive it. I invite my dear listeners to our Thursday Prayer Mountain services in Ikeja, Lagos, all Thursdays in June. Venue is Living Spring Chapel International, Goshen Land, directly opposite Allen Avenue bus stop, right on the main road there. You can't miss it. 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Attend the one that is most convenient for you. Many people even attend it too, and they are blessed. We shall give you the specially prayed over anointing oil for June, free. It is called anointing oil for open doors. We shall give you anointed mantle to engage in doing the prayers. Also, relevant Bible verses printed out for you, all free. 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We have a well-secured gated car park with Lagos Airport Hotel next to our compound there. Oh, for your parking, it's free. If you are coming in commercial vehicle, come with joy. 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If you are coming from a rented house as a tenant, come happy. You will soon be coming in your own dream house. I say this all the time, and it's happening. in the life of the attendees and our members. Prayer Mountain is a prophetic service totally different from Sunday confessional services. Bring things to represent things, to receive things, according to Hebrews 11 verse 1 and Matthew 18 verse 19. Come, I minister directly myself on Prayer Mountain every Thursday. Counseling and prayers are also available with pastors immediately after the second service. To two telephone numbers to call for more inquiries, no flashing, only calls, SMS, or chat. 0806-478-8392. 0806-478-8392. I call it one more time. 0806-478-8392. Second line. 0803-909-2578. 0803-909-2578. Start calling, sending SMS or chat. I will be waiting for you personally to receive you on the Prayer Mountain every Thursday in June. It shall change your life, total transformation. You are welcome. What is left for me now is a prophetic impartational prayer for the day. Receive it.
3: 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A major hit will come your life. 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Your son and your daughter will give testimony.
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0: Wow. You will not just be hearing these things. 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Femi Emmanuel is my name. I love you. 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

It's 20 minutes to 6 and time for us to join Pastor Elsie Obed for the program, Worship Word and Wonders. Happy listening.

We welcome you in the name of our Lord Jesus Christ to another presentation of Worship Word and Wonders, brought to you by Lily's International Christian Outreach. We pray in the name of Jesus that this program will be a blessing to you, and that the Word of God will grant you the joy you need for this day, the breakthrough and the miracles. I pray that you operate in the realm of the miraculous. May the gift and spirit of miracles become your reality in this season. In Jesus' name, amen.

0: So, brethren, we've been talking about,
1: I shall not taste death. God is saying, agree with him that you will not die, that you will live and declare the goodness of God in the land of the living. God is saying to you, agree with him that you will not taste death, because you will live and praise him. For Isaiah prophesied and said, the living, only the living can praise him, as we do today. Brethren, dead people can praise. That's why in Ezekiel 37, God said to Ezekiel, look at these bones. He was looking at the valley of dry bones. And he asked him, can these bones live again? He said, Lord, all I can see is dry bones. Lord, thou knowest. What did God say to him? He said, prophesy to these dry bones. Speak power into them. And say, dry bones, live again. And the Bible says, the bones resurrected. And they stood, and they became an army without number. I speak to the dry bones of our lives today. And I speak the word of the living God. Live again in the name of Jesus. It is possible to live a life and not taste death.

an ear, let him hear what the Spirit of the Lord is saying to the churches. Now, if you are not spiritually alive, how can you hear what the Spirit is singing? We see it after it's done. Everything in our life was prepared before we were born. We start and finish. God finishes and then starts. All he asks us to do is align with me. He said, follow me and I will make you. What? You're a fisherman. I will upgrade you to fishers of men. Peter was a fisherman. He was fishing for fishes. If that was all he did, nobody will name their child Peter today. But because he became a fisher of men, he upgraded from a fisher of fishes to a fisher of men. Today, we're still talking about him. Thousands of years after, there is a life of your upgrade waiting for you to come alive. That every taste of death in your life will die today and succumb to life. The grace to come alive spiritually, I decree to all of us in the powerful name of Jesus. Oh, brethren, when they are speaking, there are people who hear and there are people who understand. May we become a people who understand in Jesus' name. When you are spiritually alive, you will understand the season. You will know what you ought to do in every season of your life. Oh, brethren, the grace to come alive spiritually, may it come upon us. God this morning is giving us wonderful counsel for living. He says, it is so unfair to be a living dead. There are many who are alive, but they are dead. Every part of their life tastes of death, but they are very alive. Maybe one dimension of their whole being is alive, but the other parts are tasting of death. I pray that we'll be uncomfortable with the taste of death in every area of our lives in the name of Jesus. Because we are made in the image of God, we are multidimensional beings. May we come alive spiritually in Jesus' name. May we come alive physically. Let there be no taste of death in my spirit life, in your spirit life, in Jesus' name. Let there be a revival, the grace to live again more vigorously. May it come upon us in the name of Jesus. If I'm allergic to prayer, let me make an appointment with prayer and not do anything until I have prayed. Hallelujah. If I am allergic to reading the Bible, let me say I'm not doing anything except I read this Bible. Oh, because my life depends on it. Live your life in a lively manner as if your life depends on it. It does. It does. Come alive spiritually. And come alive how? Physically. Not to taste of death physically. It's to live in excellent health. When you wake up and your mind is full of what you want to do, but your legs will not move, and your nose is running, and your teeth is aching, and your ears are hurting, how can you be productive? Physically, to be physically alive is to operate in excellent health. It is a prayer point. Lord, any part of your body worrying you, there is a taste of death in my bones. Lord, bring it back to life in Jesus' name. There is a taste of death in my ability to smell or to taste. Lord, bring it back to life in Jesus' name. I decree it's a prayer because these are all tastes of death. You're going around, one tooth is aching. You are massaging your gum. It's not romance. You're begging it to keep quiet. It's the taste of death. Be healed in Jesus' name. Hallelujah. They say if sickness does not hide you, don't hide it. Call it what it is and tell it to depart, worker of iniquity. Get thee behind me, Satan. I do not want to be physically dead, but spiritually alive. I do not want to be spiritually dead, but physically alive. I want to live the abundant life. The Lord Jesus, our Savior, came and he said, I am come that they might have life and have it more abundantly. That ability to live that abundant life, that's what we are here on earth for. Oh, a songwriter, when they used to sing the Bible those days, wrote a song. He says, there is a river of life flowing out of me. It makes the blind to see and the lame to walk. It opens prison's doors and sets the captives free. There is a river of life flowing out of me. Brethren, let the river of life be flowing in our lives in Jesus' name.

0: so that we will be spiritually alive, we will be physically alive, and any hint of wherever you taste death, command it to depart in Jesus' name. Everything that is worrying your body, call it a taste of death. You don't want it to have a hold on you. It will begin to tell the other parts of your body that you are about to retire. This is the taste. That's why you are alive and you can discern and say, taste of death, get out in Jesus' name. Because I want to live my abundant life. How many desire that? Oh, brethren, may we have the grace to reject the taste of death in our emotions. There are some people, no matter what's going well for them, is what's going bad they will be talking about. You are just like, what is wrong with these people? They're looking for people to throw up on. Tell them, don't throw up on me. Because some people, when their life is going good, you won't hear from them. When something is shaky, hello, and they start pouring out, and they're talking, and what they're saying does not make sense at all. And you're like, does this person think? But you hear things that make you know that some people are emotionally not alive. They are not aware of their realities. And that's why it's necessary from time to time to take a time of refreshing, to reflect on your realities so you can relaunch. To get into a place where you can examine the realities of your life. Just get into a real examination and analysis of your life. Be real in the name of Jesus. Go into that mode and say, am I spiritually alive? Am I physically alive? Is there a taste of death in my spirit life? Is there a taste of death in my physical body? Is there a taste of death in my emotions? Many people face challenges in life. Anybody who has become somebody has faced a challenge. If you haven't, you've just been dodging life. But if you've lived life, you would have seen all kinds of challenges. You would have seen changes. You have seen hostile environments. You would have experienced anguish. You would have experienced loss. You may have experienced longing for what's lost. You may have had seasons of emergency and need. But God has emerged. That's why you're here today. And the person that was challenged is never the person that comes out on the other side. You are a better version of yourself because of the challenge. So why must you be sulking and crying? Yeah, my father did not love me. My mother loved my sister more. You are a grandmother now. Get over it. The things people will have when they are having a pity party, it will shock you. May life come into our emotions. Amen.
1: 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My God will answer.
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3: God bless you. May the word of God work in your life in Jesus' name. Amen.

0: 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Come and enjoy the teaching ministry of one of God's choicest servants, Reverend Olushola Ajodele Areogun. We believe God with you that God's dreams for your life will certainly come to pass as you hear God's word and apply the Jesus name. Stay tuned and get blessed.
1: Praise the Lord. Welcome to another exciting time in God's presence and the word of God. I'm sure you're looking for me. I believe God with you today that God's dreams for your life will suddenly come to pass as you hear the word of God and apply the principles to your lives in Jesus' name. Father, bless you today and cause your kingdom to increase tremendously by it in Jesus' name. Amen.
2: There are people that believe that God doesn't do miracles again today. So the devil, in fact, doesn't worry about that person, because he doesn't have the belt of truth, which is the word of God. Verse 18 now. You see verse 17, verse 18. This is the fight of a praying always with all prayer and supplication in the spirit and watching. All those three aspects is where you deal with the fight of faith. Did you get me? But I'm dealing with dressed faith. Look at the dress I'm wearing now. If they say we want all men to go to Congo for peacekeeping operation, are you following what I'm saying? Can you wear this? Can I wear this one? Can you wear this? Can you wear? In fact, one is just going to advertise that you are around. But if you are going to go wear camouflage and different, if you are going to the jungle, give you green, if you are going to the desert, they give you camouflage that is brownish so that you blend with the environment. Most soldiers don't joke with. You see the shoe of the boot of a soldier? You are with a soldier. If he kick your shin like this, you'll be asking for direction to hospital. That boot, the soul is the weapon. If he, when he step on in the boot, is crushing things down. When you are wearing the shoes of the gospel, you crush the enemy. You put a scare in the enemy. Are you listening? That is dressed for the fight. Let me give you the battle. 1 Timothy 6, 10 to 12. In just one phrase, I hope you are hearing me. The fight of faith. 1 Timothy 6, read it from, for the love of money is the root of all evil. We have some converted after they have erred from the faith and pierced through with many sorrows. See that verse? Are you hearing me? Mommy addressed something like that in the morning. Don't catch yourself feeling sorrow for something physical. Don't let something physical from pursuit of spiritual substances. And the most physical things that derail Christians is this issue of money. Job, what anything that has to do with money, the devil wants to use to derail spiritual. But once you get spiritual advantage, all those things are there. There comes a magnetizing force to spiritual substance in your life. Do you get what I'm saying? You show up for an interview, they don't like you before you spoke. Because the spiritual aura that is coming from the Holy Ghost intimacy in your life is already making them like you. A boy came for an interview for scholarship. He filled in it. He didn't qualify. And so they were questioning him. But while they were questioning him, I was just through their charts. He's a brilliant boy. 4.748 GPA. And they said, well, they are going to drop me. I said, the boy from talking house, watching, I said, the boy talks very well. I don't like him. He's a Christian boy. So I said that he should convert to a brilliant student scholarship. The chairman said he will get it. But all the other ones that you are dealing with, let him go. If you spend, you will get somebody to veto all the votes. Amen. Are you following what I'm saying? So you should not have filled that one. Now convert to this one. But you know that he already has gotten it. So you should calm down. Don't need to be under pressure. Do you understand what I'm saying? If you spend time with the Holy Ghost will change atmospheres.

0: The Bible says the king is in the hand of the Lord. He turns it wherever he wills. So let that happen for you. Now go to verse 11. But thou, O man of God, flee these things and follow after righteousness, faith, love, patience, and meekness. Those are the things that you are pursuing here. What has that got to do with faith? Because these are the things that enable your spirit to be strong and robust. It's like they say for a human being, pursue good diet, pursue rest, pursue this. Don't go after snacks. After all these things, they weaken your faith. Do you understand? Okay? Now look at verse 12. What is the fight? Fight the good fight of faith. Live eternal life. Whereunto thou art also called, has professed a good profession before many witnesses. In that verse 12, you see two things about the fight of faith. One is to maintain yourself in eternal life. He wants to disconnect life of God. Is that okay? Hold of eternal life. When you lay hold of something, don't let it go. Did you hear me? Don't let it go. Let me say this to you. Once you are born again, there is a structural transformation that happened inside your spirit. You don't have eternal death. You have eternal life. You'll be dealing with sickness, but it's not in your spirit.
1: Yes, sir.
0: Don't let it bring it into your spirit. And John 17:3 says, it's eternal life, that they might know thee, the only true God. That's what the devil wants to disconnect. Not to know God, to know many things, but not to know God. So, flow of eternal life. Stay in the flow of eternal life.
2: Maybe you are here today and you don't have Jesus as your Savior, or you used to serve him, but you are backsliding. And you are telling today, I want to become a member of this kingdom. In coming, you enjoy the gift of the kingdom, but attending church is different from becoming a member. And if you are doing that, put your right hand on your chest after me. Lord Jesus, today I accept your sacrifice. You shed your blood for my sins. You gave your life for me. I believe that and I accept that. And I submit to you to be my Lord and from this day forward and forever. For accepting me, I receive my sins washed in blood now. I become a child of God, Word, and by your Spirit. Thank you. In Jesus' name I pray. Amen.
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Good to you and welcome to our morning belt. All right. And, check your time right now. It's already 12 minutes. Is it? No, 11 minutes past, 6 o'clock. And, the program you listen to right there, Living by the Reverend Olusola Ayolele Areogun. That's the third and final for the Inspirational Hour. We're now shifting to newspaper lines. We'll be looking at the national dailies and the breaking news. Now, my name is Sunday Imona. I'm being produced by Charity Gedosa. We have the newspaper, the Punch newspaper, the Vanguard newspaper, and New Telegraph. We're going to be looking at these, and with time, if time permits, we'll add some more. It's okay, I'm just going to drop the Tribune with them as well. So we're starting with the Guardian newspaper this morning, and this is how you can join the conversation: the SMS portal and the WhatsApp portal. You can reach us via the WhatsApp portal by sending us a WhatsApp message 0916 257 1214, 0916 257 1214. That's for the WhatsApp. And for the SMS, you can do 901, right? 133-9791. 0901-133-791. All right? So that's how it goes. All right. So, yeah, let's start. Newspaper, it's got the headline right here. False credibility doubts. That's 2027's conflicting court orders, weak oversight, these credibility doubts. That's ahead. We also have opposition reps ask Tinubu to shove politicking, address national crisis. INEC calls SDP leadership and uploads Prof. Gombe as chairman. Is he a software? Why are they uploading? That language there in the Guardian. Also, cosmetics, food, is top 50% of counterfeit products. Cosmetics, food, beverages, top 50% of counterfeit. Avoid these things to be on the safe side. Or do use the locals, at least you know how they're prepared. Nigeria listed among hotspots for acute food insecurity. Greater concern. You see, it's not a coincidence these two headlines are following back to back. The cosmetics food is being top 50% of counterfeit, and then having Nigeria listed amongst hotspots for acute food insecurity. Greatest concern. We don't want all this ultra processed food as aid. It's gonna, you know, promote the culture of eating these old meals. That may look easier, but then health-wise, it's not that good. All right. We also have more headlines from the Guardian newspaper. Nigeria can sign MOU to strengthen border security. Nigeria and Cameroon sign MOU to strengthen border security. All right. First hold Coal closes 45 billion naira private placement at 44.06 naira, further strengthening First Bank's capital base. We also have the bans use of personal emails, civil service operations. The federal government bans use of personal emails in service operations. We have FG. Bans use of personal emails in civil service.

Zambia woman's killing. Lagos mourns senior police officer's death. Residents lament as failed roads worsen sufferings in Ogun communities. Said the failed roads worsen sufferings in Ogun communities. Lawyers rescue abandoned infant in Rivers. That's Rivers Shrine. Thought it was inside the river, but the lawyers rescue abandoned infant in Rivers Shrine. UK to deport Nigerian jailed 5 years for attempted rape. People are trying to leave the country. It's even classified as a career for a lot of Nigerians. And this one went there to do this, right? Just adding to the negative PR of the country. It's really sad, really sad. Stories like this really get to me. So it's a story. Okay. A United Kingdom court has ordered the deportation of a Nigerian man, Kudus Ajayemi, after sentencing him to 5 years and 6 months in prison, imprisonment for attempted rape and sexual assault of a woman in Hull, England. So, more on the story you can find in the Punch newspaper. He's 27 years old, was also handed a 7-year restraining order and placed on the sex offenders register for life following his conviction. He just ruined his life by himself. Okay, school guard nabbed for assaulting 10-year-old girl in Kebbi. A Akwaibo man nabbed with 36 stolen phones. 36? Wow. He's been in that dirty business for a while. Kogi University bars vehicles, tightens campus security after fatal attack. So the institutions are now under attack. Well, they've always been under attack, but there's this focus lately on institutions, which is really sad, really unfortunate. They're going even after the higher institutions and not just the lower ones. So states LG's share 2.3 trillion naira FAC revenue. Oil exports drive Nigeria's current account surplus to $4.98 billion, while crude output rises as NUPCR targets 1.9 MBDPD. Okay, don't know what that is. Yabo Obasanjo rejoins PDP, gets Ogun Central Senate ticket. INEC recognizes Gombe as SDP National Chair, drops Gabam. 2027, Tinubu's achievements will silence critics. Propaganda, says Matawalle. Atiku welcomes appeal court's stay of the registration on ADC four parties. That's ADC and then four parties. SDP presidential candidate fought ADC accord. Atiku welcomes appeal court's stay of the registration on ADC four parties. That's ADC and then four parties. SDP presidential candidate fought ADC accord deregistration offers low ACC four parties. That's ADC and then four parties. SDP presidential candidate fought ADC accord deregistration offers legal assistance. Pantami, a bona fide party member, Gombe PDP slams APC. Steve Pantami remains party member, Gombe APC insists. Tinubu seeks support for Uyebanji's re-election, and PDP unveils Ogun deputy governorship candidate. These are some of the stories from the Punch newspaper. We take some messages now.

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Good afternoon, you're there with us. This is 97.7 Metro FM right here in Lagos. 21 minutes going up to 7 o'clock and we are sampling the headlines from the national dailies. We got some message in. Messages here. I'm Sunday Imona. And this message is from Additional Asu in Ikorodu. Says, good morning to you in the studio. Kudos to Court of Appeal for granting stay of execution on the registering of ADC and other parties. And thanks to almighty US and Iran for stopping the ongoing war in Middle East so that normalcy can return to the entire world economically. And I hope the oil marketers will quickly return to 800 naira per liters for petrol, where the petrol price is before. The US and Iran war started because they attribute the increments to the war, and thank God the war is over. The automatic way they increased the price, same way they should reverse the price. This is from Additional. Yeah, we hope so. We hope that there's a reversal. We're still watching the peace deal. Many have criticized the logic behind the war, that it shouldn't have even started in the first place. What have they achieved? What were the achievements? I was reading about it and trying to check. It now made, in a way, if you want to be very objective, just look beyond the noise, it made Iran to appear like they had the upper hand, because it's their region. They have more access to the Hormuz. They blocked it successfully and, you know, called off the bluff of attacks and all that and continued to stand the ground. While they targeted the petrodollar, the target was the petrodollar to collapse, and the U.S. needed the deal. If not, the entire economy of the U.S. and the dollar foundation would have crumbled if that thing had stayed longer. You know, so the people are still debating the logic. What was it all about? You know, why did it have to happen? And the whole world, at least the oil dependent countries, had to suffer. High oil prices, high fuel prices, jet fuel and everything. These are questions people are still asking. I hope they learned from this. It's pointless when you're going to fight without proper calculations. Alright, so we have more messages, and this time it's from Sunday, from Ikeja. Says, good morning to my Metro FM listeners. Court in London clears Desiani of corruption for an offense she committed in Nigeria. What a shame. Nnamdi Kanu be in jail while so-called repentant Boko Haram were free and integrated into the society. What a shame. This is from Sunday, all the way from Ikeja. Alright, this one is a message from Grandma B from Abilegba. Grandma B is here. She says, good morning, Sunday Radio Boyfriend, Charity, and the Metro crew. Good morning to you, Ma. And Grandma says, our politicians nowadays are behaving as if they have their lives preserved somewhere. They don't know that God has their lives in his hand. True. They should work on the release of the kidnapped school children in the bush for more than 1 month now. My heart bleeds for the country, for all the things happening. No electricity, prices of cooking gas, fuel and food items are so high that poor masses are finding it difficult to make up. Our politicians are busy planning for the 2027 election. I pray for God's intervention in Nigeria's problems. Grandma B there from Abulegba. Amen. I join you in that prayer. All right, let's continue to send in our messages, because I'll be reading them. I have more. This time something is in from Emmanuel from Ijesha.

0: at 97.07 Metro FM, right here in Lagos, where we got you covered all the way. Let's get back to the messages that you are sending. Yes. Okay, so we got something in from, I did mention Emmanuel from Ijesha, sent in a message. And Emmanuel says, good morning, Metro FM. About the former petroleum minister, she have a right to thank God for her freedom in London court. If court in Nigeria not manipulated by power mongers, I think same might have happened here, because arrest and detained before prosecution is one of the challenges we face as people and government in Nigeria. Media trial and intimidation by security agencies let Nigeria government prosecute the former uncle under Buhari over 210 trillion naira first. Okay, Emmanuel there saying she has a right to thank God, and also talking about another case here, 210 trillion. Wow. From Barua Ekpaja, we have Adeolu Funsho. Says, good morning, Sunday and Charity. Nigeria saturated with fake cosmetics and food items. Those in governments are insensitive to the plight of an average Nigerian. Most of the governed are in dire quest for sudden wealth. And this quest by individuals have blinded our sense of care for each other. Who will save Nigeria from her numerous troubles? Adeolu Funsho is asking the question. Say, who will save us from our numerous troubles? And he's talking about the desperation that comes from uncertainty and lack. That's it was Aristotle that says the parent of poverty. The parent of the children of poverty? He wasn't talking about humans. He was talking about, you know, happenings. He said, the result of poverty is crime and rebellion. That was Aristotle, the philosopher. He says, when there is poverty, you'd have high crime rate and rebellion. And, these philosophers are like, teen gods. Okay, now Steve Omar Fozo from Komandi Paja is here. Says, good morning, Sunday and Charity. Good morning, Steve. What's up? And it says, on State of the Nation, it's unfortunate regarding the long detention of IPOB members and the jailing of Nnamdi Kanu. If they were terrorists from the north as Boko Haram herdsmen, they would have gained freedom, deradicalized and reintegrated into the society or army. They would even be having executive meetings with government. In all of this, glaring injustices, nepotism, tribalism, and religious bigotry, some of us are still believing Nigeria in order and, okay, we're believing Nigeria is in order and can remain as one. It's daydreaming, Steve is saying. Until Nigeria is totally and sincerely restructured for true federalism to be operational, or let the federating nationalities go their way peacefully, nothing will ever change for good. This is because things have fallen apart and the center can no longer hold. Take it or leave it. Thank you, he says. Okay. Thank you, Steve, for sharing your view. Okay. We got, I want to read from people I haven't read from at all before I go back to people sending follow-ups. So we got something from Oracle from Orile. Yeah, I know one Oracle from Oka. I know another Oracle from Ijesha. So this one is Oracle from Orile. All right. So, says, good morning, Metro. Say, Gru, please. Okay, Metro Crew. You wrote Gru. Please, Tinubu Day, our country, Nigeria, is sinking. Truth must be told. Where is my governor? Sanwo-Olu, my regards to him. Oracle from Orile. This Oracle, you didn't say much. Oh. Anyway, your message is received and Shout out to the governor. We've got a message in from Andrew from Otta. And Andrew says, good morning, Mr. Emona, and good morning to everyone in the studio and our esteemed listeners. Good morning to you. After several years of legal proceedings, Alison Madueke has reportedly been cleared of the charges brought against her in London court. This raises important questions about the quality of investigations that precede high-profile prosecutions. Were the investigations insufficient or was... Okay, so were the investigations insufficient or was the court simply persuaded by a stronger legal defense? These are issues worth reflecting on. On the political front, we continue to witness frequent party defections. Politicians who were once fierce opponents have often become allies overnight, leaving many citizens wondering whether ideology and principles still mattered in our politics. Meanwhile, insecurity remains a major concern across the country. Many Nigerians are anxious and eager to see more decisive actions that will restore peace and confidence. The question on the minds of many citizens remains, which way forward for Nigeria, Mr. President? And this message is from Ogaegbe Andrew from Otta. Did he did like a sweep, like a summary? It sounds like something a producer would type, you know, and talked about several things and also asked the question at the end to know what the solution might be. And that's directed to the president. Which way forward, he says. All right, you can send in your messages as well and let us know your thoughts on any of the subject matter, any of the headlines. 0916-257-1214. Send a message. WhatsApp 0901-133-9791. Send us a message. Keep it locked right here on 97.7 Metro FM, where we got you covered all the way. Don't touch it. We got you covered. Next round of messages coming up. Stay tuned.
1: Hi there. My name is Dakore Egbusanakonde, and I want to appeal to you all regarding dumping waste in our waterways and on our beaches. Please, let's be thoughtful about our environment. It's our collective responsibility. Thank you, and God bless you as you do so. Have a great day.
2: 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Thank you for your usual patronage. 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

Alright, say no to drugs and stay away from chemicals and other psychotropic sources of enjoyment. Stay away from drugs. Alright, 97.7 Metro FM. We've got some messages in from our platform on Facebook. We got this one in from Wachuku Kennedy Chinedu and says, voice of MBC, say from Okuka Umuhu Ukwato. Good morning, everyone in the studio. Peter Obi taken Kenneth Okonkwo to court for defamation of character is welcome development and a way to go. Let Kenneth Okonkwo provide his evidence or face the full weight of the law so as to serve as a deterrent to others, because he that alleges must prove until the rotten tooth is pulled out, the mouth will still be chewing with caution. Read something from Stephen Malfozo. So we got Emmanuel Smart Okorafo says, why is Wike and Tinubu building houses for judicial officers? Why are they so kind to only judiciary, while teachers and lecturers who teach them to become judges, no one, this thing is just together. It says, no wonder we got conflicting and reckless judgments every day. Compromise everywhere. There was a country, indeed. Good morning. That's Emmanuel Smart Okora for there with the message. And that from our platform on Facebook. We also got something in. This time it's a message from... you didn't add your name to your message. Okay, Elder Agbata from Alimosho says, good morning, Sunday and Charity. Ekiti election to be transparent. Ekiti Rec speaking. These are the same old century stories. They should practicalize. They should practicalize it. That is what Nigerians want to see. Elder Agbata from Alimosho sent in that message. Onye from Lagos says, Osimhen, you and your co-travelers will lament tire and you might end up not playing at the World Cup. You guys bungled our chances of not playing at this year's World Cup through unnecessary quarrels with then coach Finidi George. Hope you guys will learn a lesson or two, that it's not good to do things that will ruin your chances of becoming great in the future. Kudos to the appellate court's judges for throwing away MBC appeal. This is democracy. MBC don't gag press their wicked policies, Biko. That is Onya from Lagos there. Rejoicing over the outcome of a verdict, barring all, you know, the embassy from laying fines on broadcasters. All right, addition of Wasi from Ikurudu says, everything in Nigeria so different now. Oil prices is coming down in international market, but our price is not coming down. That is Nigeria for you. Hope NNPCL will do the needful by making sure the refinery is working so that Nigeria will not depend on Dangote Refinery, which is a privately owned business and is for business and not for charity. And for Minister of Petroleum, Desiani, former Minister of Petroleum, former Desiani Madueke, discharged in UK court. If it's Nigeria court, many people will say our judges are corrupt, but they forget that court is a court of evidence and not court of truth. Stop demarketing Nigeria and the institution. This is from Additional Wasu from Ikurudu. And that will be our last message. Thank you so much. Big shout out to everyone for being a part of our show, being a part of this program. We'll do this again tomorrow. It's Newspaper Headlines. I'm Sunday Mona. My producer has been Charity Gerosa. We'll take you now to the network studios for the network news. Do stay tuned. We got you covered all the way.

0: It's 7 o'clock. This is the network service of Radio Nigeria. Good morning and thank you for joining us on the news. I am Rachel Bola. This morning I'm reading with
1: Fubara Pepo. The headlines. Federal government rules out support fund for cancer patients. Commonwealth scholars donate 10 million naira endowment to University of Ilorin.
2: We are putting up an endowment and we want to see how to sustain his legacy at the University of Ilorin, which is his home state.
1: Correspondent examines use of artificial intelligence to counter hate speech.
3: We put Nigeria on a very great pedestal to help the world showcase media and information literacy that we need so dearly to fight fake news, misinformation and disinformation.
1: UK court clears Dizani Alison Madweke of bribery charges. Our commentary today is on World Day for Countering Hate Speech, a call for unity and responsible communication.
0: 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Now the news in detail. The federal government has launched the Social Determinants of Health Fund for cancer patients with an initial 50 million naira to support vulnerable cancer patients across the country. At the launch of the initiative in Abuja, the Minister of State for Health and Social Welfare, Dr. Isaac Salako, said the fund is designed to provide non-medical support such as transportation, accommodation, feeding and other social needs that often prevent patients from accessing or completing cancer treatment. According to Dr. Salako, over 600 patients have already applied for support, while more than 200 have been verified through a strict screening process involving medical directors and attending physicians. He said each verified beneficiary will receive at least 100,000 naira paid directly to ensure transparency and accountability. The Permanent Secretary in the Ministry, Deju Kachalong, described the program as a major step forward in addressing the social and economic challenges affecting cancer care. She said the program will strengthen the implementation of the National Cancer Control Plan 2026 to 2030, a strategic roadmap to reduce cancer burden by 50% by the year 2030.
1: Seed on Health, Vice President Kashim Shettima has directed the 26 states here to establish their state councils on nutrition to do so without delay. The Vice President gave the directive at a strategic board meeting of the Nutrition 774 initiative held at the Presidential Villa Abuja. He urged the Nigeria Governors Forum and the Association of Local Governments of Nigeria to facilitate the inauguration of the outstanding state councils on nutrition and the establishment of local government committees on food and nutrition in the remaining local government area. The Vice President also called for accelerated work on the proposed National Nutrition Bill ahead of its transmission to the National Assembly. The meeting adopted a domestic financing model as a sustainable framework for funding nutrition programs across the country. The board also directed the Federal Ministry of Finance and other relevant stakeholders to activate existing funding mechanisms, including the Presidential Nutrition Intervention Fund and the Sugar Sweetened Beverage Levy to support nutrition interventions nationwide.
0: The Nigerian Union of Journalists is convening a two-day national security summit to deepen collaboration between the media and security agencies on national stability and development. The event, beginning today, is coming at a time when the country is grappling with complex security challenges, the spread of misinformation and heightened public anxiety. A statement by the chairman of the organizing committee, Comrade Abimbola Oyetunde, says the summit will bring together senior government officials, heads of security agencies, media leaders, editors, civil society organizations and other critical stakeholders from across Nigeria to deliberate on how journalists and security operatives can effectively work together in safeguarding the country, managing information during crisis and strengthening public confidence in national institutions. The statement indicates that participants will interrogate key issues such as responsible reporting of security operations and conflicts, access to credible information and official briefings, managing sensitive information without compromising operations, protection and safety of journalists covering security beats, countering disinformation, propaganda and hate speech, building mutual trust and respect between journalists and security personnel. It points out that the Minister of Defense, General Christopher Musa, and the National Security Advisor, Malam Nuhuri Badu, will serve as special guests of honor, while the Director General of the Department of State Services, Adeola Oluwatosin Ajayi, will deliver the keynote address. The Minister of Information, Mohammed Idris, will chair the occasion.
1: Also, the national president of the NUJ, Comrade Al-Hassan Yahya, during a news conference in Abuja, said the decision to organize the summit was informed by the recognition that national security is a collective responsibility. Comrade Yahya said the commitment, cooperation and understanding of all stakeholders are required to address the country's security challenges effectively. He noted that the summit was convened to create a stronger working relationship between the media and security institutions for national stability. Comrade Yahya said the media and security institutions occupy strategic positions in shaping public discourse, promoting peace and strengthening national cohesion. The NUJ president urged journalists and security agencies to use the two-day summit to build trust, align strategies, and support government efforts toward a safer Nigeria. The theme of the summit is Media and Security Agencies as Partners in Nation Building.
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5: The Navigator.
6: I, as Group Commander, by God's grace, promise to uphold the proud traditions of excellence and service that define our nation.
5: The documentation of events that took place within and around the territorial waters of Niger.
6: I commit to executing my duties with unwavering dedication, integrity, fairness, and loyalty to the Nigerian nation.
5: The Navigator is a chronicle of the activities of the Nigerian Navy, the things we see them do, the risks they take.
6: I wish to acknowledge the contributions of my predecessors, whose exemplary leadership has laid a solid foundation for the progress and achievements we have made thus far.
5: It is a 30-minute program sponsored by the Nigerian Navy on the network service of Radio Niger every Thursday at 5 p.m.
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3: Glad to know you're still there. The Commonwealth Scholars and Fellows Alumni Association of Nigeria has pledged to institute an endowment fund in perpetuity across the nation's universities. The fund will primarily support research work in the institutions. The first of these endowments, worth 10 million naira, were instituted at the Center of Peace and Strategic Studies, University of Ilorin, in honor of Professor Ibrahim Gambari for his contributions to national development. Zacchaeus Babalola has details.
4: In a world increasingly defined by complex conflicts and competing interests, the relationship between peace and development has never been more critical. Peace provides the essential foundation upon which all meaningful development must be built. Without security and stability, nations cannot attract investment, build infrastructure, educate their children, or provide healthcare for their citizens. This aptly captures the essence of 10 million naira endowment fund instituted at the Center for Peace and Strategic Studies, University of Ilorin, in honor of Professor Ibrahim Gambari for his contributions to national development. Addressing the gathering, Professor Ibrahim Gambari said the gesture could not have come at a better time when the study and practice of peace and development in any country was becoming more critical. Professor Gambari explained that the Angola government had also recognized him for his role in restoring peace for the country during its civil war.
5: It's a big honor for me. I was delighted. This is very timely. Also, it's a commitment to mentoring, to excellence, and to encouraging particularly the youth to do their best in whatever it is that the profession they are choosing.
4: For the president of the Commonwealth Scholars and Fellow Alumni Association, Nigeria, COSFAN, Dr. Kundayo Samuel, and the immediate past president of the association, Dr. Abiola Ademola, the endowment fund was to sustain the legacy of Professor Gambari, who, according to them, had contributed immensely to the peace and development studies.
6: We are putting up an endowment, and we want to see how to sustain his legacy at the University of Ilorin, which is his home state. And we felt that he has done a lot in the area of peace and development studies, not just in Nigeria, globally.
7: I feel highly elated because it was the fulfillment of an initiative of about 4 years ago that we started.
4: The Deputy Vice Chancellor, Research, Technology and Innovation, University of Ilorin, Professor Mukhtar Etudai, described the endowment fund as a move in the right direction.
8: This noble initiative demonstrates a commendable commitment to promoting academic excellence, research and innovation. Also some, especially in critical areas of peace, security and development.
4: Similarly, the Chairman Board of Trustees of COSFAN, Professor Olubimiro Jegede, noted that the association will sustain the initiative to promote research, peace and development across the country. The Director of Center for Peace and Strategic Studies, University of Ilorin, Professor Bimisola Anemasham, called on Nigerians and philanthropists to support research work in the nation's tertiary institutions. In Abuja, Zacchaeus Babalola, Radio Nigeria.
9: The federal government says it has attracted a $3 billion investment through the Ministry of Solid Minerals Development within the last 3 years. The Minister of Solid Minerals Development, Dr. Adeleye Alake, made this known in Abuja during a news briefing ahead of the forthcoming 5th African Natural Resources and Energy Investment Summit. Dr. Alake, represented by the Managing Director of the Nigeria Solid Minerals Company, Dr. Martin Simonitie, emphasized that Africa's resources must become catalyst to its economic transformation, job creation, technological advancement, infrastructure development, and long-term wealth creation, hence the need for collaboration among African nations. The Director of Strategy and Platform Development of AFNIS 2026, Mr. Archibald Strunkle, maintains that the conversation would go beyond natural prosperity to continental resource sovereignty that cuts across sectoral synergies, continental alliances, and integrated value chains across mining and geofinance. The theme for the 2026 edition is One Africa, One Resource Vision.
3: Also, the federal government says Nigeria has climbed 16th places on the Global Soft Power Index, following a boost in the nation's arts, creative and cultural sector. The Minister of Culture and Creative Economy, Mrs. Hannatu Musawa, made this known in a message to the 2026 Interior Designers Summit in Abuja. The minister, represented by the Special Advisor to the President on Arts and Culture, Mariam Ajaga, said under the Renewed Hope agenda of the current administration, the creative economy has been elevated as a major driver of national development.
10: Under the visionary leadership of His Excellency, Mr. President Bola Ahmed Tinubu, GCFR, and the Renewed Hope Agenda, the creative economy has been elevated as a genuine driver of national development. Nigeria has climbed 16 places on the Global Soft Power Index, proof that when culture is taken seriously at the highest level of government, the world takes notice.
3: The FCT chairperson for the association, Mrs. Anthony Aude, appealed for more support for the nation's interior design sector to attain its full potential.
11: We look forward to getting more support from the government, even though in a way they have supported us because of the inclusion of the creative part to the ministry. So before it was arts and culture, but now there's the inclusion of the creative economy, which actually covers us.
3: Mrs. Ode said the sector played an important role in the economic development of the name by generating income, promoting creativity, and supporting the growth of businesses.
9: In another development, the federal government says it is working to improve workforce management, capacity building, and wealth of workers. The head of service of the Federation, Didi Wolsinjak, stated this on Politics Nationwide, a Radio Nigeria audience participatory program in Abuja. Mrs. Wolsinjak also said plans are underway to fully institutionalize performance systems across the civil service and strengthen its digitization process.
12: Over the next 5 years, the priority must be to deepen digitalization, fully institutionalize the performance management system, strengthen workforce planning, improve welfare, expand capacity development, embed innovation, and ensure stronger accountability across the MDAs.
9: The head of service of the Federation also explained that the reforms being put in place were expected to last beyond this administration and reposition the civil service as the envy of all Nigerians.
12: To sustain the gains, we are putting systems in place, not personalities. We are building a system that will stand the test of time. So policies, guidelines, digital platforms, manuals, monitoring structures, partnerships, and reform institutions are being strengthened.
9: Mrs. Wolsinjak added that the government is also collaborating with the private sector and other relevant stakeholders to ensure the reforms being initiated to the test of time.
3: Vice President Kashim Shettima says Nigeria's next phase of economic expansion will depend largely on the ability of states to properly document their assets, grow tourism, and convert local potential into jobs and shared prosperity. He stated this at the Nigeria Subnational Investment and Tourism Information Roundtable in Abuja. Hamza Al-Ghali reports.
13: The Nigeria Subnational Investment and Tourism Information Roundtable brought together government officials, investors, diplomats, tourism stakeholders, and members of the private sector to showcase investment and tourism opportunities across the 36 states and the Federal Capital Territory. The event also featured the launch of a national compendium entitled Nigeria, documenting the economic and tourism profiles of 36 states and the FCT. Produced through collaboration among the Nigerian Press Council, the Nigeria Governors Forum, and other stakeholders, the publication highlighted investment opportunities, tourism assets, mineral resources, population statistics, and other economic indicators across the country. Unveiling the compendium, Vice President Kashim Shettima, represented by the Special Advisor to the President on Economic Affairs, Affairs, Dr. Tope Fasua, said Nigeria was ready to welcome investors from around the world. He urged Nigerians in the diaspora to move beyond remittances and embrace structured investment that will contribute directly to national development.
14: Our story has been told from the narrow lens of challenges. Across our 36 states and the federal capital territory, vast possibilities wait to be unlocked. In one state, the advantage may be agriculture. In another, solid minerals, gas, ports, logistics, manufacturing, ICT or tourism.
13: The Minister of Information and National Orientation, Alhaji Mohammed Idris, called on investors, development partners and other stakeholders to make effective use of the compendium in identifying opportunities across the country.
15: It's a call to action. It is an invitation to move from potential to prosperity, from documentation to implementation, and from discussion to investment.
13: The Minister of Arts, Culture, Tourism and Creative Economy, Hannatu Musawa, represented by the Permanent Secretary in the Ministry, Dr. Mukhtar Muhammad, explained that the initiative will strengthen the visibility of states as viable destinations for investment and tourism. She noted that the publication provided credible and comprehensive information to support informed investment decisions. In Abuja, Hamza Al-Ghali, Radio Nigeria.
9: Let's take a trip to the defense sector, where the Minister of State, Alhaji Mohammed Matawalle, has urged the nation's ex-servicemen and women to organize themselves and key into the federal government's agenda of ensuring safety for Nigerians by deploying their training and experiences to support security and peace efforts in their various communities. Alhaji Matawalle made the call while addressing veterans at an event organized by the Nigerian Legion in Abuja. Alhaji Matawalle, represented by Rear Admiral Atiku Abdulkadri, noted the huge sacrifices of the nation's retired military personnel and enjoined them to continue to contribute their quota in ensuring peace, safety and development of their communities.
16: Since its establishment in 1964, the Nigerian Legion has remained a vital institution dedicated to promoting the welfare of ex-servicemen and women and preserving the whole values of service, discipline, loyalty, and sacrifice. We celebrate this important milestone. We pay tribute to our veterans whose commitment and sacrifice have contributed to the peace and security of and unity of the Federal Republic of Nigeria.
9: The National Chairman of the Council, Mrs. Morenike Henry, said since assumption of office 1 year ago, she has sustained veteran advocacy, welfare support and community engagement by the veterans. She explained that the Legion, under her leadership, has impacted positively in serving retired military personnel, including families of the nation's fallen heroes who paid the supreme sacrifice for the country.
17: Many of our colleagues are dying in the field of battle, leaving their wives and children with little or nothing. It is the duty of each and everyone to assist the families of the fallen heroes who paid the supreme sacrifice as we celebrate the 62th anniversary of establishment of Nigerian Legion. I want to inform you that in national headquarters, we are empowering 62 persons, males and females, will be given a sum of 100,000 naira each.
9: Mrs. Morenike, however, opposed the repealing of the Nigerian Legion's Act to establish the Veteran Federation of Nigeria and pointed out that what is expected is the amendment of existing Act toward establishing a dedicated Ministry of Veterans Affairs in line with global best practices. The occasion witnessed the induction of over 300 veterans as certified disaster responders and safety managers.
3: And with that, we'll go straight to Defense News Update.
18: Welcome to Defense News Update. The Nigerian Army, with support from the Nigerian Air Force, has successfully rescued Mrs. Amina Abubakar, wife of the late Major General Rabe Abubakar and former Director of Defense Information. Mrs. Abubakar was abducted by bandits alongside her husband a few weeks ago. A statement by the Director of Defense Information, Major General Samuel Abuba, explains that the rescue followed intensified search and rescue operations carried out by the troops of Operation Fasanyama. Military authorities said sustained offensive actions and pressure on the criminal elements led troops to Tunga village, where contact was made with the bandits. According to the military, the bandits shot Mrs. Abubakar during the encounter before abandoning her as troops advanced. passed on their location. The successful operation resulted in her recovery from captivity. Following her rescue, Mrs. Abubakar was immediately evacuated to a military hospital for treatment. The Nigerian Navy has recorded another major success in its ongoing fight against crude oil theft in the Niger Delta. Under Operation Delta Sentinel, naval personnel discovered a concealed crude oil storage site in the Ogbogodo Creek area of Delta State. The operation was carried out by Nigerian Navy ship Delta, following credible intelligence on suspected illegal oil activities in the area. According to the Navy, the operation was supported by aerial surveillance and involved a thorough search of the Greek environment. While the location initially appeared free of suspicious activity, detailed analysis of drone imagery revealed a large reservoir that had been carefully hidden beneath leaves, planks, wood, and dense vegetation to avoid detection. Further investigation of the site led to the recovery of about 17,000 liters of product suspected to be stolen crude oil. The National Hydrographic Agency says Nigeria is embracing global efforts to transform how ocean data is shared, a move expected to boost shipping, offshore energy operations, environmental protection, and the growth of the blue economy. Speaking ahead of the 2026 World Hydrography Day celebration, the hydrographer of the Federation and Chief Executive Officer of the National Hydrographic Agency, Rear Admiral Olumide Fadaunsi, said access to accurate and modern ocean information is becoming increasingly critical to national development. Rear Admiral Fadaunsi explained that this year's World Hydrography Day theme, Transforming How Ocean Data is Shared, reflects a global shift towards smarter and more interoperable digital ocean information systems.
19: For the Navy or any other agency that is involved in securing our maritime space to operate, they need all this information, because it's that information that makes sure that they are not even at risk in trying to secure our water. Beyond that, hydrography provides additional data that gives a complete maritime domain awareness. It gives underwater information, water column information that our security agencies require to do their work.
18: As part of the celebration scheduled for June, experts, policymakers, researchers, and industry leaders will examine how ocean data can be transformed into a strategic national asset. The Nigerian Army, in collaboration with the Department of State Services, the Nigerian Security and Civil Defense Corps, and the Nigerian Immigration Service, has apprehended 46 suspected illegal immigrants in Ogun State, following credible intelligence reports. The operation, which began on June 11, 2026, was carried out in Ijebun Imushin, Ijebu Ileshe, and surrounding communities. A statement by the Assistant Director, Army Public Relations, 35th Artillery Brigade, Major Iderigi Akari, explains that security operatives conducted targeted raids that led to the arrest of the suspects, who were allegedly residing in the state without valid immigration documents. During interrogation, the suspects reportedly identified themselves as merchants involved in the sale of various commodities. The arrested persons include 18 nationals of Burkina Faso, 23 from Cote d'Ivoire, 4 from Togo, and 1 from Senegal. That's it on Defense News Update, brought to you by the Defense Headquarters in collaboration with Radio Nigeria. I am Shekara Anthony.
9: And it's the news on the network service of Radio Nigeria. The headlines this morning: federal government has ruled out support fund for cancer patients. Commonwealth scholars have donated 10 million naira endowment to University of Ilorin. Still to come, our correspondent examines use of artificial intelligence to counter hate speech. UK court clears the Zani Alison Madueke of bribery charges. And sports commentary, cyber scoop, newspaper headlines, and weather report. Stay tuned.
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9: Hate speech remains one of the most potent threats to social harmony, capable of deepening divisions, fueling prejudice, and undermining national development. As Nigeria joins the rest of the world in commemorating the International Day for Countering Hate Speech, attention is once focused on the urgent need to promote responsible communication and strengthen the bonds of peaceful coexistence. With the rapid expansion of digital platforms, the spread of harmful and inflammatory content has become faster and more far-reaching than ever before, posing fresh challenges for governments, institutions, and citizens alike. And so in this special report, Joshua Adams examines how artificial intelligence is emerging as a strategic tool in detecting, moderating, and countering hate speech while advancing national unity and fostering a more inclusive society.
22: Today, the world is confronted with troubling reality. While technology has brought people closer than ever before, it has also created unprecedented avenues for the spread of hatred, division, and harmful narratives. As nations commemorate the International Day for Countering Hate Speech, global attention is increasingly focusing on the double-edged nature of artificial intelligence, a technology celebrated for its transformative potential, yet capable of accelerating the reach and impact of dangerous content when left unchecked. Experts warn that the speed and sophistication which such content now travels pose significant threats to social cohesion, democratic institutions, and peaceful coexistence. Nigeria has not been spared of the consequences of this phenomenon. In a nation renowned for its rich ethnic, religious, and cultural diversity, hate speech cannot to test the fabric of national unity, often influencing tensions and deepening existing divisions. Stakeholders believe that the consequences are far-reaching. The Minister of Information and National Orientation, Alhaji Muhammad Idris, stated that the federal government would continue to strengthen efforts to enhance digital literacy nationwide, equip citizens with the knowledge and skills required to engage responsibly in the digital space.
23: It's a big deal for us at a time that this administration is carrying out a number of reforms to reposition Nigeria. We thought that this MIL Institute, finally approved by the General Committee of UNESCO, will put Nigeria on a very great pedestal to help the world showcase media and information literacy that we need so dearly to fight fake news, misinformation, and disinformation. This is a scourge that is worrying all of us, not just in Nigeria, but the world over.
22: Beyond government intervention, civil society organizations are advocating stronger partnerships among policymakers, technology platforms, media practitioners, educators, and citizens to create a safer and more inclusive digital environment. The Director of Protocol and Media in the Federal Ministry of Information and National Orientation, Dr. Suleiman Haruna, who advised Nigerians to think critically before they share provocative content, stressed that a single reckless post could trigger consequences far beyond the intentions of its creator.
24: You have freedom of expression, but it stops at the gate of the next person's freedom of expression. You can't have their freedom and then you offend another person and then you go free because it's your right.
22: With political activities expected to intensify ahead of the 2027 general election, communication experts are also urging greater vigilance against narratives capable of undermining national stability. Other respondents believe that as the world reflects on the dangers of hate speech, technology alone could not solve a problem rooted in human behavior. They added that the observance of the day served as a timely reminder that the preservation of human dignity, strengthening national unity, and promotion of respectful dialogue remain a collective responsibility in an increasing digital world. In Abuja, Joshua Adams, Radio Nigeria.
3: And to speak more about how Nigerians can curb the menace of hate speech, I earlier spoke with the president of the Nigerian Institute of Public Relations, Dr. Ike Neliaku.
1: As somebody who has been in communication, I believe that artificial intelligence came to help mankind, especially in the area of communication. But you know, as society grows, certain things that are meant to used for the good also becomes instruments bad, and even sometimes the ugly. And that's the way I see artificial intelligence in this context, because it is

0: say that we should stand up against hate speech. And this is why I am really delighted that the Nigerian Institute of Public Relations is part of the Global Alliance family. Because Global Alliance, as you are aware, has ceded the 2026 World Public Relations Forum to Nigeria. And guess what the theme is? Responsible communication, the voice of the world. So they understand this, because even in Global Alliance, we have what we call responsible AI. There must be a way to use AI in order to promote responsible communication. Hate speech cannot be responsible communication.
1: Do you think there is a communication lacuna in the system that allows some people to take advantage of these gaps for this purpose?
0: Well, it may not be a lacuna in that context, because I think rather you cannot be responsible communication.
1: Do you think there is a communication lacuna in the system that allows some people to take advantage of these gaps for this purpose?
0: Well, it may not be a lacuna in that context, because I think rather you say that is over communication, because here you are a communicator, so it's actually over communication. And when you have over communication, something happens. Confusion. Number two, Nigeria is a big country with massive population, and we are different in our ways. Just are different. So as communicators, we must continue to draw attention. People must know how to speak. You talk about strategic communication. It is what is to be said, national intelligence of it. When should it be said? How should it be said? What channel should be used? And we must continue to draw attention. People must know how to speak. When you talk about strategic communication, it is what is to be said, the emotional intelligence of it. When should it be said? How should it be said? What channel should be used? And where should it be? If you are not sensitive to the other person, then you are not communicating strategically.
1: Nigeria is planning for an election very soon. And already on the social media, there are a lot of banters already going on. What will be your advice, Nigerians?
0: Number one, we must not give room to desperations. Those who are desperate. Because when somebody is desperate, he do anything. Nigerians must be conscious of the narrative being vomited by politicians. Most of them are not real. Nigerians must say no to politics that promotes, because when somebody is desperate, he can do anything. Nigerians must be conscious of the narrative being vomited by politicians. Most of them are not real. Nigerians must say no to politicians that promote things that divide us instead of things that build us together as a people.
1: That was the president of the Nigerian Institute of Public Relations, Dr. Ike Eneleaku, speaking on how Nigerians can overcome the menace of hate speech.
2: Still talking about hate speech, World Day for Countering Hate Speech is our commentary, with a call for unity and responsible communication. It is written by Mariam Okisonjo, Deputy Director News and Head of Presentation, FRCN.
3: Every year on June 18, the world observes the International Day for Countering Hate Speech, a United Nations initiative established in 2021 to raise awareness about the dangers of hateful and discriminatory expressions and to promote tolerance, dialogue, and peaceful coexistence. Hate speech refers to any form of communication that attacks, insults, threatens, or discriminates against individuals or groups based on ethnicity, religion, nationality, race, and gender. In today's digital age, social media platforms and emerging technologies have increased the speed and reach of such harmful messages, making the challenge even more urgent. Hate speech fuels division, promotes discrimination, weakens social cohesion, and can incite violence and conflicts. During the 1994 Rwanda genocide, extremist media outlets broadcast messages that dehumanized the Tutsi population and encouraged violence. Following the genocide, several media executives were convicted for inciting genocide. The lesson remains clear. Words can be powerful tools for either peace or destruction. Many countries have seen strengthened measures against hate speech. In Germany,

0: and several other European nations. Individuals have faced prosecution, fines, and imprisonment for promoting racial hatred, Holocaust denial, and other forms of discriminatory speech. These actions reflect the global understanding that while freedom of expression is a fundamental right, it carries responsibilities. In Nigeria, concerns over hate speech have grown in recent years, particularly during elections, ethnic tensions, and religious disputes. Recognizing the dangers, the federal government, through the Federal Ministry of Information and National Orientation, the National Orientation Agency, NOA, the National Broadcasting Commission, NBC, and other stakeholders, has intensified efforts to promote responsible communication and national unity. The National Orientation Agency has announced plans to reach over 108 million Nigerians through sensitization programs focused on national unity, security awareness, and value reorientation. The National Broadcasting Commission has also strengthened enforcement of the Nigeria Broadcasting Code, which prohibits hate speech, incitement, and the dissemination of inflammatory content. The Commission regularly monitors broadcast stations and has warned media organizations against airing content capable of promoting division or undermining national cohesion. Nigeria's constitutional framework equally supports responsible expression. While Section 39 of the Constitution guarantees freedom of expression, Section 45 permits restrictions in the interest of public safety, public order, and national security. This balance ensures that citizens can express their views freely while discouraging speech capable of inciting violence, hatred, or discrimination. Research also highlights the importance of positive communication. Studies involving tens of thousands of social media users indicate that constructive and pro-social messaging can significantly reduce the speed and amplification of hateful content online. Such findings reinforce the need for citizens, media practitioners, and public institutions to promote messages that unite rather than divide. Beyond social tensions, hate speech can hinder economic development, weaken national unity, and erode trust among citizens. Communities divided by prejudice and hostility often struggle to cooperate on issues of common interest, making peace and progress more difficult to achieve. As the world commemorates this year's International Day for Countering Hate Speech with the theme, Hate Speech and Artificial Intelligence, Nigerians are encouraged to verify information before sharing it, reject divisive narratives, engage in respectful conversations, and celebrate the country's rich cultural and religious diversity. Our words matter. They can build bridges or erect barriers. They can heal wounds or deepen divisions. By choosing words that promote understanding, respect, and tolerance, every Nigerian can contribute to a more peaceful, united, and prosperous nation. Together, let us say no to hate speech and yes to unity, responsible communication, and national development.
1: That's commentary on World Day for Countering Hate Speech, a call for unity and responsible communication. It was written by Mariam Okesonjo and read by Mariam Okesonjo.
2: The federal government has entered an agreement with a non-governmental organization, New Era Foundation, for the establishment, management, and sustainability support home for women affected by gender-based violence. At the signing of the Memorandum of Understanding in Abuja, the Minister of Women Affairs and Social Development, Hajia Iman Suleiman, said the collaboration aligns with the renewed hope agenda of President Bola Tinubu's administration's commitment to social inclusion and protection of vulnerable populations. Hadiza Abdurrahman reports.
3: Sexual and gender-based violence remains a persistent social and public health challenge in Nigeria. Experts say many cases go unreported, while a significant number of reported incidences do not result in prosecution due to legal, social, and institutional barriers. Survivors often face physical injuries, psychological trauma, stigma, and long-term socio-economic consequences. It is against this backdrop that the federal government is seeking partnership with a non-governmental organization to provide rehabilitation services and improve access to protection and care for survivors. At the signing in Abuja, the Minister of Women Affairs and Social Development, Hajjah Iman Suleiman Ibrahim, lauded Senator Oluremi Tinubu for her commitment to the initiative, adding that the federal government is expanding safe spaces across local government areas and developing regional protection centers, mobile care units, and forensic support systems to strengthen prevention effort, improve survivor care, and enhance the prosecution of offenders.
4: Let us translate the text of the MOU into physical structures for operational healing spaces without delay.
3: The Executive Secretary of National Primary Health Care Development Agency, Dr. Muyi Aina, explained that under the agreement, the ministry will oversee the day-to-day management of the facility, while the agency will provide technical leadership for healthcare delivery.
5: Survivors really require not just the medical care, but the protection, the support, and the rehabilitation to reintegrate them and make them into confident women.
3: Also, the executive secretary of the New Era Foundation, Mrs. Grace Giwa, who reaffirmed its commitment to support the initiative, highlighted long-standing contributions to youth development, education, and women empowerment.
6: The camp activities varies and includes leadership boot camp, language camp, arts and music camp, skills, health boot camps, amongst others.
3: The event was attended by top government officials and stakeholders committed to the fight against gender-based violence in Abuja. Hadiza Abdurrahman, Radio Nigeria.
1: Let's go to Plateau State, where the government says it has spent over 20 billion naira in the payment of pension arrears. Secretary to the government of the state, Mr. Samuel Jato, who announced this while addressing newsmen in Jos, said the state still needed about 60 billion naira to clear all arrears. Jato said resources allocated to the state were inadequate, considering the infrastructural decay in the state, which he said the present administration is seriously addressing. He identified agriculture as a key point of the administration.
7: We are over 70% agrarian in Plateau State. With a high level of unemployment, how do we get the people off the labor market? The easiest and the fastest way is through agriculture. And that is why we are saying that people should be able to farm, but not the subsistence farming that brings nothing into your pockets. And that's why the government has procured over 200 hand tillers. We are going to test run them for this year and make them more available to our people so that they can farm more land.
1: Mr. Jajon said the government was also laying emphasis on the tourism and mining sector, but stressed that the government was not enjoying royalties in the sector. He stressed that with the metro buses in place, commuters save up to 50,000 naira per month as a result of the low cost of fares they pay. While calling for sustained peace in the state, Jato implored the people to be patient with the KLM Ofwang administration so to continue to provide dividends of democracy based on resources at its disposal.
2: Former Minister of Petroleum Diezani Alison Madueke has been cleared of six bribery charges preferred against her. The verdicts are a major blow to British authorities, who began their investigation into corruption allegations against Diezani more than a decade ago. The former minister, who served between 2010 and 2015 under President Goodluck Jonathan, was charged with five counts of accepting bribes and conspiracy to commit bribery. Prosecutors allege that Diezani was given a life of luxury in London from oil and gas industry figures seeking lucrative contracts in Nigeria, which has long grappled with mismanagement and corruption. But the former minister, who also served as president of the Organization of the Petroleum Exporting Countries, said she never took any bribes and had no real influence over the award of contracts. Meanwhile, Diezani Alison Madueke, however, described her acquittance as the end of a nightmare, saying that the 11 years of trial has long tormented her and her family.
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1: Time to talk sports as African teams continue to shine at the ongoing FIFA World Cup as finalists emerge in the President Federation Cup. Idris Dare has details of these and more.
10: Good morning. The Black Stars of Ghana recorded Africa's second victory at the ongoing 2026 FIFA World Cup following a narrow 1-0 success against Panama early this morning. The solitary strike came deep into injury time as Caleb Yerenki found the back of the net from an easy position.
11: Semenyo got support on his outside here. Asante, he's got away from his man. He's into the area. Thomas Asante, there's a great layup! And what a finish that is from Yerenki! What a moment for the Black Stars! Yerenki surely with the winner! Just his second ever international goal!
10: The result is a massive boost for the Black Stars, who entered the tournament ranked 73rd in the world and played without key midfielder Thomas Partey due to travel visa issues. The Democratic Republic of Congo marked their long-awaited return to the FIFA World Cup with a memorable 1-1 draw against one of the tournament's favorites, Portugal, in a spirited Group K encounter in Houston. The Portuguese took the lead after just 6 minutes through João Neves, but the Africans showed perseverance and leveling scores from Yohan Wissa, who registered his country's first ever World Cup goal.
12: In goes the cross to Nzebe's attacking. Yeah, DR Congo have scored in the World Cup for the very first time. History for Yohan Wissa. What a moment for DR Congo. What a moment for Yohan Wissa. A goal that puts a smile on the face of an entire nation.
10: The Three Lions of England also began their World Cup campaign with an emphatic 4-2 win over fellow Europeans Croatia. It was 2-2 at halftime after the 2018 World Cup runners-up twice cancelled out Hurricane's Breeze. But Spanish-based Jude Bellingham and Marcus Rashford each netted in the second half to give Thomas Tuchel's side a perfect start to the Mundial. Early this morning, Colombia beat Uzbekistan 3-1 to begin the tournament on the right path. Bayern Munich's Luis Diaz scored a goal and gave an assist for the South Americans. Meanwhile, Group A action will resume later today as South Africa returned to the pitch against Czech Republic. Both nations lost their opening fixtures last week as the Bafana Bafana went down to a 2-0 defeat against one of the host nations, Mexico. South Africa's captain, Themba Zwane, was handed a 3-match suspension by FIFA following his red card against Mexico. In the same vein, Hugo Bruce will also be without midfielder Sefelo Sitoli, who was also sent off earlier in the first game. Away from the World Cup, Ikorodu City will face Elkenemi Warriors in the final of this year's President Federation Cup following victories in the semi-final yesterday. The Oga boys defeated Nasarawa United 4-2 on penalties after regulation time finished 1-1 in the fixture which took place in Benin. At the Sani Abacha Stadium in Kano, Elkenemi Warriors, however, had an easy 3-1 success over Wiki Tourists, who fell 3-0 before halftime. This year's Federation Cup final will be played on June 27, 2026 in Asaba, Delta State. Meanwhile, the women's competition will hit the quarterfinal stage today with 2 matches holding at the Samuel Ugbemudia Stadium, Benin. Sunshine Queens will be up against Confluence Queens of Lokoja in the early kick-off slated for 1 p.m. before Rivers Angels take on FC Robo Queens in the 4 p.m. kick-off. In Aba, Heartland Queens of Owerri will tango with Ibom Angels, while Nasarawa Amazons and newly crowned NWFL champions Edo Queens will slug it out in the other game. Sports, no doubt, has proven to be a uniting factor in the country. No wonder schools, churches and organizations use sporting activities to drive home their messages and unite their members. To this end, the Anglican Diocese of Nsukka, in collaboration with Diocesan Education Board, is presently organizing a sporting program termed Inter-School Sports Festival. The competition, which commenced early this week, is holding at Nsukka High School, All Saints Secondary School, Obolafo, St. Andrew's Secondary School, Ibagwango, and St. Mary's Secondary School, Opiuno. Sporting events featuring at the week-long competition are football, handball, volleyball, and athletics. Professor K. Onyechi, Chairman, Diocesan Education Board, and Chairman, Local Organizing Committee, gave more insight into the competition.
13: This sports festival is a brainchild of our dear Bishop, Right Reverend Dr. Aloysius Eze Abu. It's his brainchild, it's his initiative. And the aim of this sports festival is actually to harness young talents in sports.
10: The final of the Inter-School Sports Festival holds this Friday at Nsukka High School, with Bishop of Nsukka Diocese, Right Reverend Aloysius Eze Agbo, playing host to all the athletes and officials. And that's it on sports for this morning. I am Idris Dari.
2: Next is Cyberscope, your quick ride through the hottest gist making waves across Nigeria's social media streets. Let's dive in. Former Petroleum Minister Diezani Alison Madueke is back in the spotlight after declaring that God has completely vindicated her following her acquittal in the UK after an 11-year legal battle. The ruling delivered at Southwark Crown Court in London brings an end to one of the most talked about corruption cases involving a former Nigerian public official. Social media has been buzzing with reactions pouring in over the dramatic conclusion. At Yonuk 19 wrote, "This case really kept Nigerians talking for over a decade. Social media won't rest tonight." Another user wrote, "This is not Nigeria. That is not Nigeria. So I can say congratulations, madam." And Moses Yangedo added that we are still waiting for you in Nigeria.
1: I think that's the one that trends. People say, well, victory in London, but what happens here?
2: Yeah.
1: Meanwhile, on Instagram, Governor Seyi Makinde is trending after declaring he was ready to sacrifice himself to secure the safe return of abducted pupils and teachers. In Oyo State, the governor made the statement while addressing protesters led by social media activist Martins Vincent Osei, popularly known as VDM, at his residence in Ibadan. Governor Makinde assured residents that Oyo State would not witness a tragedy similar to the Chibok schoolgirls kidnapping. So reactions at Hunter 20 wrote, "People just want those children back home safe and sound. That's the real priority."
2: Yes.
1: Over on X, the Nigeria Democratic Congress also, okay, this is your story, go on.
2: All right, Nigerian Democratic Congress, also known as NDC, is trending over unveiling a new policy aimed at curbing political defections. The party says all aspirants must now sign a legally binding agreement pledging to vacate their seats if they defect after winning elections. And the announcement made in Abuja by National Chairman Senator Cleopas Zouge has sparked widespread debate online, with many users linking the conversation to Peter Obi and the broader issue of party loyalty. At Queen Claire Road, Nigerian politics and party switching, this conversation is definitely not ending anytime soon.
1: All right, that's it on Cyberscope today. Of course, keep the conversation going using hashtag Cyberscope. Today's edition was compiled by Jennifer Ogo. Punch begins newspaper headlines for us. Equity decides. It's just how many days left. Today is Thursday. So a day, if you like, or 2 days. Security forces mobilize as INEC moves sensitive materials today. Or your NUT strike leaves pupils idle. Parents raise concerns. INEC 2027 and the death of vote trust.
2: We move to the Vanguard newspaper. Japa, only 55,000 doctors left for 220 million Nigerians. Lagos CPE Alliance fares over terror threat at Pan-Atlantic University, deploys drones. We also have state police is not the answer. Restructuring in Nigeria is.
1: No, I think it's obvious Ekwesili that said that. The Nation, are people now recruiting kidnappers, says Okpeholo. Terror kingpin to die by hanging over neighbor's abduction murder. Senators read to decide retaliation against South Africa. That's it for newspaper headlines this morning.
2: For weather report, sunny skies with patches of clouds are anticipated over the northern region, with chances of morning thunderstorms accompanied by light rains over Taraba State during the afternoon and evening hours. Thunderstorms with moderate rains are expected over parts of Borno, Gombe, Bauchi, Adamawa, Taraba, Kaduna, Kano, Katsina, Zamfara, Sokoto, and Kebbi states. Cloudy skies with spells of sunshine are expected over the north central region during the morning hours, with prospects of isolated thunderstorms accompanied by light rains anticipated over parts of Niger, Benue, Nasarawa Plateau, Kogi, and the Federal Capital Territory. Then cloudy atmosphere is also expected over the southern region during the morning hours, with prospects of moderate rains anticipated across the region during the afternoon and evening hours of the day.
1: To end the news, a recap of the major stories. The federal government has launched the Social Determinants of Health, SDOH Fund, for cancer patients, with an initial 50 million naira to support vulnerable cancer patients across the country. Commonwealth scholars have donated 10 million naira endowment to University of Ilorin. Correspondent examined the use of artificial intelligence to counter hate speech. And we also told you that the United Kingdom Court has cleared Dizani Alison Madwiki of bribery charges.
2: That's the news. Edited by Ihoma Eke and the production team, I am Rachel Bola.
1: I'm Fubaya Bebo. Jeremiah Jime is sitting in the next studio with his big tummy, ready to take you on politics nationwide. Today he wants to look at preparations for the Ekiti election, so stay tuned.
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16: That was the network news right there via the network studios and service. And thanks to our readers, Rachel Boiler and Fubara Pepo. All right, we're back to the breakfast show here in Lagos. We're talking the morning show that you enjoy. Check your time right now. We got just a minute before 8 o'clock. And, of course, we have the usual often, but then with a singe of newness to it. We'll be enjoying some great tunes from now on till 8:30 with our scheduled programs in between there. A little bit of update on traffic and weather. I am Sunday Imona. My producer is Charity Igadosa. Don't touch it. Remember, we got you covered all the way. Now, who remembers this song? This particular song dropped about six years ago, thereabout. Who remember it? It's about Good Girl Early's song, Bless Me.

87.7. Right, Tanya Entertainer, right there, 97.7 Metro FM. She knows how to bring out the soul in any song that she renders. She's just got that vibe to her. And, of course, the style is endearing. It's a locator. You just know this is Tanya, nobody else. Right, 97.7, that's where you are. Traffic in Lagos is just beautiful this morning. I'm telling you for free that it's a smooth flow for those trying to make it to the island at this point. Going through Eko Bridge from Costain, traffic is fine. The return trip is also pretty good. Yes, Kata Bridge also has got good flow of traffic. Yes, going and the return. Not bad at all. You also have Outer Marina at this point. From the CMS side of Outer Marina, traffic becomes boom. There is traffic. It's bumper to bumper, high vehicular flow at this point in time, and it continues all the way towards the Independent Bridge, all right? Linking to Amadubele Way on Victoria Island. That's what's up at this point. Amadubele Way, on the other hand, has got a little bit of bottleneck just close to Mobile. Yeah, I think there's a little queue there, so it's affecting just for a bit. Bonny Camp is good, but just approaching Mobile by the right, you notice that. And then, of course, you know, the junction at Adeola Odekun, it's kind of slow, so you got to be careful. Adeola Odekun is free, both sides, going and the return. Pretty good at this point in time. And then you now have the rest of the journey from that junction all the way to Eko Hotel. Good. And even for those linking up with the Lagos Calabar Coastal Road, it's now like a popular route for a lot of people. So it's flowing beautifully at this point in time. All the way inwards, right? That is what's up. That's what you got there. Okay, and that route has caused the usual bottleneck along the Lekki Epe Expressway to reduce, because some people just drive there and use it as, you know, their go-to. That's what's up at this point. So the rest of the trip, Amadubele Way. Yeah, that's then you got Ozumbambadeway, the stretch of it from Bonny Camp all the way down to Sandfield. It's beautiful. To Lekki Phase 1, fine, and all the way in, and it continues all the way past Ikota and so on. Not bad at all. Return trip is similar, but it's kind of slow around Sandfield. That's what's up. But afterwards, it's good. I'll give you more updates. Stick around. We got you covered all the way. 97.7 Metro FM, Rachel in Lagos. So we get back to the music. And this time, we're looking at something from this guy known as... his name is Frankie Walter. He's got this funny song. And it's asking a question. Because a lot of people trying to get settled this period, they're facing a lot of questions. And they're also being checked financially.

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Talking about Fola right there. Doing a song, Who Does That? And before that, you did listen to a couple of tunes that we dropped right here. Mr. P still enjoying his victory lap. Talking about his song, I Can't Look Away. Can you? That was a great song, by the way. Great one. Even I was shocked, you know. I know the guy was not, he isn't a pushover. He's an OG for real. Him and his brother, they're both OGs and they're everything they think they are. Like when you say somebody is whatever they think they are, that means they've really done what they need to do. They've got nothing to prove. But, you know, the song I Can't Look Away kind of topped all the charts in Nigeria. Number one everywhere. It was really good. Danceable, very cool, easy to sing, got lyrics that can stay in your mind. Trust me, nobody paid me for this. I'm just telling you that I enjoy it. All right? Okay, hope you did as well. Check the time right now. We got ourselves going up to the top of the hour. It's actually 28 minutes past 8. And pretty soon the sports crew will be in the house. But I want to drop one more song, right? And this one's going to usher the sports crew in. We're expecting a little bit of showers later on today, but nothing big to worry about. But in the meantime, enjoy this one. We're grateful for life. We're grateful for everything. This one's from David Jones, and he calls it Eze Yo Yo. It's a song that I must tell you has been trending for a while. Like, people like it. They use it for content background and it's just like favorites. You hear it from shops in the market and from people's playlists and so on. I'm talking too much. Enjoy.

All right, beautiful Thursday morning. This is welcoming you once again to AM Metro Sports, reaching you live right here on 97.7 Metro FM. I am Bernard, and today I will be riding alone on the show. And also, but do remember that, yes, the FIFA World Cup in the USA, Canada, and the Mexico still ongoing. And I tell you, African teams are somehow doing the continent parade with Ghana beating their opponents, Panama, 1-0 yesterday. And on the show today, we'll be having a regular on the show, Patrick Ebe, aka the Godfather, calling in all the way from Abuja to feed us with all the information emanating from the 47th edition of the Central Bank of Nigeria CBN Open Tennis Championship, right there at the Package B of the National Stadium, Moshood National Stadium, that's in Abuja. So when Patrick calls in, he gets, you know, also up to speed on what is going on in that very championship. But right now, we're turning our attention now to what is happening, yes, in USA, Canada, and Mexico. It's the world's most prestigious national football team competition, the FIFA World Cup for the men, senior men. And yes, I said it earlier during my preamble that Ghana doing the continent proud, beating Panama 1-0 yesterday, and somehow it left the Ghanaian team, the players, somehow, you know, in some jubilant mood. Their locker room was filled with all manner of dancing moves, everybody shaking, and I was wondering, come on, you played against Panama are not really, you know, top ranked when it comes to the FIFA rankings, so why are you gloating over that very victory? But again, it's a victory. But before we dive straight into the FIFA World Cup, a bit of information concerning the Super Eagles strike, and that's the Victor James Osimhen. Yes, he's been talking about Nigeria's absence in the FIFA World Cup, and so he said that it's gonna be okay. Speaking yesterday on Twitter, okay, on a live stream, he said that it's so bad, not just for me but for the rest of the guys, and we have missed out twice in a row. Sometimes life happens. We have mixed up twice in a row. Sometimes life happens, so we just have to keep moving. Close quote coming from the Super Eagles player or striker. That's Victor James, who happens to be Nigeria's beacon of hope when it comes to scoring goals in major international football championship. And to paint the picture, Nigeria failed to qualify for the 2026 FIFA World Cup after losing to Congo DR, who did the continent proud yesterday against Portugal. So Nigeria lost to Congo DR in that African Zone World Cup playoffs played

0: We are complete with Cristiano Ronaldo yesterday, but the 41-year-old Ronaldo fired the blanks in that game against Congo DR. But right, let me put a pause on the World Cup and bring on an arm man. That's Patrick Ebe, aka the Godfather, as he feeds us with information emanating from the 47th edition of the Central Bank of Nigeria CBN Tennis Open, right there at the Package B of the Moshood Abiola National Stadium. That's in Abuja. Patrick, good morning. How are you doing?
1: Kelechi, good morning. I want to officially inform you that the weather in Abuja is clement this morning. We are having a beautiful weather, so the athletes are jostling and ready to go because the weather is really, really beautiful for them. But let's start by telling you that we are going to have the quarterfinal matches this morning, and the defending champions in the women's category, Khadija Mohammed, is going to be up against Gordon Sever, while Mary Odofia is going to battle it out with Ogunjobi Success. We also have Bansi Etodo going to take on Sua Nengo, while Amotaya Blessing is going to be up against Essen Bright, the C2 of the ladies category. This is a quarterfinal pairing for the ladies. And in the men's category, Zidane Abouakeni is going to be up against Mohamed Dahiru, while Michael Chima is going to slug it out with Edward David. Periwa Lucky is going to be doing it well with Philip Abayomi in the other quarterfinal match. There's a surprise matchup this morning is Adele Daniel, the C2, who had left the country as at yesterday after winning his two matches and qualifying for the quarterfinal. He abandoned the country and is now on his way. The flight is up now and he's heading to Italy, where he's going to continue his greener pasture in life. So, it's an easy ride for his opponent, that Mohamed Amer, who has cruised up into the semi-final without hitting the ball. Also, in the quarterfinal is Michael Emmanuel, the defending champion, who is going to battle it out with Maxwell Joshua, while Sani Inabo is going to be up against Iloputa Iketipo. And in the men's wheelchair category and women's wheelchair category, the event started yesterday and going to continue this morning. So also is the doubles category in the women and men category. That is all I can give you now as far as that tennis is concerned. Then we move on to...
0: Patrick, before you move on, I've got a couple questions to ask you regarding the CBN Open Tennis Championship in Abuja, where you are reporting from. So, what is the... this is the biggest national tennis championship in Nigeria, right?
1: Yeah, the biggest.
0: Okay, what is the prize money...
1: The biggest and longest.
0: Okay, what is the prize money for the men and for the women?
1: The prize money for the men and women, we are not yet told, but they said they are going to envelope that by tomorrow morning ahead of the finals that is going to happen on Saturday. So
0: why?
1: Don't forget in a hurry that the prize money is what has been scaring those in the experts of coming to participate. Example, the lady, Adeshua, that won the women singles last year,
0: yeah,
1: because he said the money is not even up to her price flight money, not to talk of the accommodation and feeding. So the money is really scaring, you know, to the outside player.
0: Wait. So when you say the money is scary, are you saying that the money is too big, or it's...
1: No. The one I've been scaring.
0: Yeah.
1: The players said that they are coming to play for nothing.
0: Okay.
1: That if they have covered their flight money, as Nigerians, they can come there and manage. And if they win or lose, and they can go back happily. But here, they did not cover their flight money. Who is going to pay for their flight money? Nobody.
0: Yeah.
1: The money is not going to cover it. There's no money coming. That's all of them. Just sitting out and go. And the fire.
0: Sorry, Patrick, I have another question. Why, calm down now. Why did you rush now? Relax.
1: All right.
0: So, Patrick, based on the qualifiers for the quarterfinals you just read out a while ago on the show, so I want to know, were there any top seeds falling by the wayside, or maybe the usual suspects actually punched their tickets to the quarterfinals?
1: Well, they're not upset yet.
0: Okay.
1: That was that waiting for them. We have not seen any upset. So that means the usual winners are maintaining their status quo as far as this tournament is concerned. And for the C2, to have abandoned after qualifying for a quarterfinal.
0: Yeah.

0: shows you that the same thing about the money, that the money is not palatable for their own liking. You understand? So, can I now move on?
1: But Patrick, but this is Central Bank of Nigeria. What is going on?
0: Central Bank of Nigeria, yes. Central Bank also have many things to do.
1: Okay.
0: You understand? What they are doing is not only in football. They also sponsoring golf and other tournaments. And they have to make this money go around to other Nigerians and other youth athletes. It is not only for tennis players. So that's why it is like that.
1: Okay, move on. I can see you are speaking on behalf. You are speaking for the CBN. Move on.
0: On your own. Let me move on by saying that the first place of the third edition of the Men's and Women's Volleyball Premier League being sponsored by the Controller General of the Nigerian Council, Bashir Adewale Adeniyi, which started on Monday, it continues at the Package B of the Abuja National Stadium here in Abuja. And the matches are going to be starting this morning, as far as I'm concerned, because I'm coming from the hall. They have already started. Two matches are going on simultaneously in men and women. Then the secretary of the Federation, Ms. Osilatu, revealed that a total of 25 teams, 13 males and 12 female teams, are participating in the championship that is going to end on Saturday, 30th of June, 2026. And away from that, I also inform you that Abuja is hustling for the campus as far as the Commonwealth is concerned. All the teams that are going to the Commonwealth are converging in Abuja here. They already started their campaign and training ahead of the championship that is going to happen in the next month, that is in July. And for the Judo Federation, I cornered the athletes and the team officials, including the coaches, yesterday, and they spoke at large on what they're expecting, and they said the campaign had been so good for them because they have everything going for them in terms of feeding, toiletries, and what have you. So they have nothing to complain about. All they are concentrating on is how to train. But the secretary of the Judo Federation, Ms. Ngozi Amanayo, told me that they had 10 athletes in camp, 6 males, 2 females, and the 2 reserve athletes, but at the end of the day, they are going to move on to the Commonwealth Games with only 4 players. So they are going to do the selection just a week before the departure, and those who know their fate will now join them to airborne to Qatar.
1: Alright, nice one, Patrick. You started with tennis, you went into judo, and you finished up with, I think, volleyball. That's a nice one coming from you. So, Patrick, a big thank you to you. So, when are you coming back?
0: Why ask me that question? Do you know whether I want to locate Abuja? I come back next week, but the grace of God, the event is finishing on Saturday.
1: Okay.
0: And tomorrow, and by Sunday or Monday, I'll be in Lagos by God's special grace.
1: Thank you, Patrick Ibe, a.k.a. the Godfather, all the way from Abuja, capital city of Nigeria.
0: Thank you, Kenneth.
1: All right, that was Godfather, feeding us with all the information from the world of tennis, volleyball, and judo. I think athletics along the way. Did I hear athletics along the way? But anyway, it's a wrap on Patrick Ibe. But again, let me continue with what I was talking about when it comes to the FIFA World Cup in USA, Canada, and Mexico. Yes, Ghana beat Panama yesterday 1-0. So I've got a couple stats to reel out to you guys out there regarding Ghana's victory yesterday. And Ghana has actually tied Nigeria as an African nation with the most wins in World Cup history. So Ghana has tied Nigeria as an African nation with the most wins in World Cup history. So you see what happens to you when you fail to qualify, for the World Cup back to back editions. So somehow it has a way of allowing other people to catch up with you. So Ghana right now, after beating ordinary Panama, now they've actually tied Nigeria when it comes to the African nation with the most wins in the World Cup history. And also still talking the World Cup. And I've got stories about, not story, but I got some stats regarding African players who have actually won the Most Valuable Player MVP awards in some of the games that they were involved in the competition. And Yann Diomande, he played for Cote d'Ivoire. He won the MVP award in Cote d'Ivoire's 1-0 victory over Ecuador a couple days ago. Then Vozinha, who is the goalkeeper for Cabo Verde, also won the MVP award in Cabo Verde's 0-0 draw against almighty Spanish La Roja Furia. And also Eman Ashour, the Egyptian player, also won the MVP award in Egypt's 1-1 draw against Almaty Belgium, while Antoine Semenyo of Ghana's Black Stars also won the MVP award, that's Most Valuable Player MVP award, in Ghana's 1-0 victory over Panama yesterday. So a lot coming through as far as that competition is concerned. And again, finally, before I say bye-bye right here on the show, we saw on the game between Ghana and Panama, you know how they ended. So no, Ghana and Panama, I mean the game between Portugal and Congo DR, you know how it ended, 1-1. It ended with Neves scoring for Portugal early in the game, while Yuan Wisa, one player I respect so much, he plays for Newcastle in the Premier League in England, somehow equalizing for Congo DR. But the start around Portugal, talismanic player, his name is Ronaldo, you know him, for 21 years of age, and he starts he's a huge downer. Ronaldo actually had 25 touches, and that's the fewest he has ever had in a major tournament game when he has played the full 90 minutes. His 25 touches were also the joint fewest level with the defender Axel Tuanzebe, that's the defender for Congo DR in that 1-1 draw against Congo DR. And for contest, Lionel Messi managed 57 touches in the stunning performance against Algeria, while Kylian Mbappe touched the ball 37 times in his record-breaking 2-goal salvo against Senegal. So 41-year-old Cristiano Ronaldo, you think he is the face? You think he should continue to actually carry that baton for Portugal? It's a big ask, but right now is a wrap right here. And there's a Thursday version of AM Metro Sports, reached live on 97.7 Metro FM. I am Bernard, saying good morning, and join me at 1:30 p.m. for Sports Summit on same dial. Until then, it's good morning. Stay blessed.

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0: When I wake up, I like a day starter. Some inspiration for the day. Breakfast. You know, a good breakfast. Like Ankara and Ugi.
1: Oh my God.
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Jesus is Lord. 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

0: 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We got you covered all the way. Good morning to you. All right. Welcome to Make a Point. Someone was calling our line already. Have you used your crystal ball, your magic crystal ball, to see what we were going to talk about? Okay, so let's get to it. Welcome to Make a Point. I'm Sunday Imona. Charity Igadosa producing this morning, and we are looking at something quite crucial. It has to do with our well-being, and it affects literally everybody, or almost everybody, if not everybody, then most of us, right? And it's about a publication in the Guardian newspaper this morning. But first of all, this is how you can be a part of the program. You can call us, you can share your thoughts and your opinions on this belt, this particular segment of Make a Point, because it's about you making a point, all right? So you can call us on 0700-7000-977. So about the publication in the Guardian newspaper this morning, it's a timely eye-opener. My producer was just sharing that with me, and we had a little chat about it. Now, the National Agency for Food and Drug Administration and Control, NAFDAC, has just revealed that more than half of the cosmetics, food, and drinks in our markets right now are completely fake. Yes, you heard me. Fake, you know. And let's look at this story from all sides, every angle. On one hand, the criminals are getting very smart. They sit in their shops right here in Nigeria, order perfect replicas online from Asia, and smuggle them in by sharing shipping containers. Now, they make the packaging look so perfect that even the shop owners cannot tell. Sometimes cannot tell the difference. Now, NAFDAC is fighting back, and they just sent a major offender to prison for 40 years. 40 years. That person is done. Right? Now, but on the other hand, we must look at our current economic realities. Right? Times are incredibly tough, and the prices of original trusted brands have gone through the roof as a result of inflation. So, when a father or a mother goes to the market with a tight budget, those cheaper fake options, they often don't know they are fake. They don't know they are fake, actually. They just feel, oh, this thing is affordable, a little bit friendly in price. Those ones could look like a lifesaver for the pocket. But NAFDAC is warning that these cheap alternatives are filled with toxic chemicals that destroy the body. It leaves us in a tight corner. Save money today or save your life tomorrow. So, this morning on Make a Point, let's look at realistically. Let's look at it. Let's talk realistically as well. With original goods so expensive today, are our tight budgets forcing us to risk our health by buying cheaper options that might be fake? And how do we protect our families without breaking the bank? What can we do about this? At least the agency, you know, raised the alarm. They are the ones that came out with the update. So they're doing something about it. They're catching these people. They're tracking them. They're trying to update themselves to catch up with the new styles and new methods. These counterfeiters are applying. I watched the video the other day. I even made content out of it. Of a factory that was discovered in Imo State. They make all kinds of wines. I mean, you need to see the place. They make all kinds of wines, all kinds of drinks, and, you know, they employ people from other states and their state, because they were interviewing, the officials were interviewing the workers. Where are you from? They mentioned different states. Where are you from? You know, it was just sad to see that people don't care about other people's health. Hello, good morning.
1: Hello, good morning, Mr. Sunday Mona.
0: Good morning to you.
1: Yeah, I was the one that actually called that time when we had not even told us the topic.
0: Uh-huh.
1: I was just trying to get the mic as it was to know whether the station would go.
0: Okay.
1: My own line.
0: Interesting.
1: You know, you understand?
0: All right.
1: So that was why I was calling, just to pretend.
0: So let other people know.
1: Calling to disturb you.
0: Okay, it was a test run. Oh, that's great. Yes, let people know you. Let people meet you.
1: I'm calling from Abangajani, cousin.
0: Peter Osifo, welcome.
1: Yeah, concerning what you have said about NAFDAC, I believe NAFDAC itself is also a culprit for this issue.
0: Okay, how so?
1: This was fake products. Because nobody will open his eyes, no matter how. No matter the cost or the that product, the price, how, you know, the cost is so low, and then we open it up and buy it. You know, we know it is sick, and it is not good for your own self and other members of the family. You understand? Even be vehicle, when you know that it can even knock your own vehicle and make you lose your life, or even other people's life. So nobody will open his eyes or her eyes to buy us. How about the stamp? When we say NAFDAC approved, how did these retailers or wholesalers get the stamp of NAFDAC when they say NAFDAC approved, be it on pharmaceutical products or any other product, food and other things like that? So I think NAFDAC is a copy to this. So they should not be telling us what we know already. You understand? So it is easier said than done.
0: So you're saying that some fake products have original NAFDAC number. You do know they make up these fake NAFDAC numbers that they put on the product to deceive unsuspecting buyers.
1: NAFDAC number. They should make it very bold for everybody to know. It is always hidden under the product or by the side of the product. So we may not know the difference. So that is why I'm saying that. Unlike during the time of the late Joy Akwele, I mean, it was very clear that when you see fake products, you know, when you see original, you know. Though we know that the economy is also biting hard and it contributes to people preferring maybe products that are cheaper. You know, not knowing that these products are fake. But I think now that we make up to our own responsibility, instead of just backing, they should also buy. You understand? So that is my own opinion on this.
0: Okay.
1: Thank you very much and God bless Nigeria.
0: All right, thank you, Peter. Thank you very much, Peter. That it pointing back to NAFDAC. I was trying to clarify, you know, before the first caller there, that well, NAFDAC could be said to be doing some things. They could do more, as Peter indicated, but then it still came hard on them. So we want to know how we also can do something to protect ourselves. Hello, good morning.
2: Hello, good morning.
0: Good morning.
2: Yeah. Patrick is calling from Akota.
0: Patrick, welcome. I listened to your commentary yesterday, so.
2: Yeah.
0: Welcome.
2: So how was it?
0: It was good. You you made your point. Lighty was here, so.
2: I've become a senior staff caller in your station.
0: I will love it.
2: And I need to be rewarded.
0: Well, I appreciate you.
2: It's all right. Now, you are asking me, what can Patrick do?
0: Mm-hmm.
2: On this situation that you brought out this morning.
0: Yes.
2: Say we can also do something. What do you want us to do?
0: Well, first of all, we could
2: I know that this question, you may not have an answer to it. The issue is that we have agencies in every country, agencies to checkmate everything to make the country to run well. In the health sector, we have NAFDAC. In other areas, we have certain organization of Nigeria. Are they really working? Go to the market today. Want to buy a product. They will give you six different brands. There are one brand for different qualities of that same product. My dear, let me tell you. When I was growing up in Nigeria, when the systems were working, we could have one product. In the next 10 years, you have the same quality, the same brand. The way you want it, you get it that way. All of a sudden, things started falling apart. When we allow corruption to take place and rule us, today, the intelligence are ready to look the other way. Even when a crime is being committed where they are. And so the country is not running well. Until we are able to imagine ourselves and say we will not take it again. We want to take back our country. Our loss was from the late China Civil said there was a country that Bugua needed. And you see how Nigeria was before, as Nigeria is today. We have become laughingstock of the rest of the world. Very unfortunate. So if the agencies that are involved have refused to do their job, there is nothing Patrick can do. Nothing any ordinary Nigerian would do, because in some cases, even when you go to report, something is happening here, they will go there and take gratification and look the other way. Yeah. Just like the factory you say was discovered in Imo State. Don't be surprised. After some time, some months later, the factory will resume work again, because they'll be able to grab their way out. That's the country we find ourselves in.
0: I'm not sure of that, but I get your point.
2: You say what?
0: I don't know if they're going to bribe, but I get your point. There's a very clear lack of trust when it comes to the agencies. The people do not trust the agencies so much, mostly because...
2: No, they need to prove that we need to trust them. When they do their work right, we will trust them now. There was trust before, but until they lost that dignity, so we can no longer trust them. That's the point here.
0: Well, thank you very much for your take on that. They need to do more to help us, mostly to punish without delay offenders. They've sent someone to prison for 40 years, by the way. Just one of the latest, that came out of the counterfeiting news line. Hello.
3: Hello, good morning, sir.
0: Good morning.
3: My name is Mr. Hanacho.
0: Welcome.
3: I'm calling from Heather.
0: Welcome. Good to have you.
3: Yeah. Talking about faking of borders, let us look at the reason behind it. You know, with the level of economic hardship and high cost of consumer products, that has defeated this idea for people to find alternatives that is affordable, which people can, but that can sustain the needs of the people. But if the products are well priced and normally priced, nobody goes for fake. So all these things are effects of bad economic situation. When the products were cheap and affordable, nobody goes for it, nobody tried it, because it is affordable everywhere. For instance, look at the cosmetics. When Nigerians can afford baking soap, detergents, and things like that, it's affordable everywhere. Even faking becomes very expensive. To fake a product is not that cheap. It's very expensive. But what happens is that when the prices are too high, then the fake products will find a middle point where they can thrive. I'm not supporting it. The government should look at the economic situation to address it from that point. Let them make these things available to people. Let them make it available to commoners. That is when we can have utmost control over that. Now that cannot do more than they can do. They are not everywhere. Understand? Because what this is, what we call fake products, actually is an alternative product. The only thing, because of the trademark they have earned, the popularity those products have earned, they said to use it to produce them in a new name. They prefer to produce them with the popular names, with the popular brands. It's instead of branding. I had a friend who was producing cosmetic products.
0: Hello? You're still connected, but it's gone silent. Hello? We have lost the signal, but it's still connected. We have to stop it. Maybe you want to try back. It's still connected, but it just went mute. I guess the signal did that. Sorry about that. We're taking in your message and all of that. And that just happened. Okay, so let's see who's calling back. Hello, good morning. Hello. Okay, we lost the connection. That one didn't even stay. It just rang, I picked, and it dropped. Okay, one of the reasons why Nigerians are more at risk when it comes to fake products is because... Okay, moment. Hello. Hello. I think this thing just became general. All the calls are not staying anymore. Okay, keep trying. 0700-7000-977. We are talking about the announcement by NAFDAC saying that more than half of the cosmetics, food and drinks in our markets right now are completely fake. Yes, you heard me. They're not talking about raw food. They're talking about processed food. Usually things that are being imported. Now, one of the reasons why Nigeria is widely affected the most in Africa is because when you look at the highest consumption of cosmetics products, the cosmetic product market, the biggest in Africa is Nigeria. Nigerian women use the cosmetic products more than any other group in Africa. The other countries that come close are Ghana, South Africa. But Nigeria sits at the very top of the food chain, going by MBS report. Hello.
4: Hello, Mr. Sami. Good morning.
0: Good morning.
4: Mr. Sami, our radio boyfriend.
0: Welcome.
4: This is Ibeto coming from Sulimoto, quite a long time.
0: My goodness. How is China, Ibeto? Ibeto, how is China?
4: Are you hearing me? But I can't hear you properly.
0: I can hear you clearly. Can you hear me now?
4: Okay, a bit better.
0: Okay, all right. Let's go on. Ibeto, good to have you.
4: Thank you. But let me tell you something, man. I don't so much blame NAFDAC. Because the problem is becoming overwhelming on them.
0: Okay.
4: Where they end up? The reason is because the strength of our economy is not helping us to have good products. That's why people are looking for alternatives, cheaper articles. The last call I made my point.
0: Okay.
4: How is the government encouraging local production? These are areas of concern. How much is dollar to one naira? How much $1 to dollar? What original product can you buy with it? If original product is cost by maybe 30,000 naira for a certain cosmetic, then who will buy? It's because of the strength of the economy. That's why you can't get the original products. But if you have more of a local production here, then the fake will not really be coming into the market like that. So the government has to encourage local production. If you have more of local production or local products, then NAFDAC will be able to monitor and see which one is doing well and which one is not doing well. So let's look at it from the basis. It's not just condemning NAFDAC. Well, the areas of concern are the way we can condemn them. Okay, we condemn, but especially all the areas, it's too much for them to handle.
0: Okay.
4: I'm not protecting NAFDAC. But the fact is that what's the strength of the economy to dollar that will give you good products? You remember in those days of Taiwan, they said Taiwan, this one is Taiwan, this one is original. Go back and bring those Taiwan products today. They are high level of originals today we're talking about today. So it is the strength of your economy that will give you the best of the products you can have. So government, every government should encourage local production. And if you see some local products, honestly, they are very good. I bet you they are very good. But the fact is that to set up that factory is not an easy job. You spend the whole of what you have earned to that factory, but they're not giving. So what we're talking about is how they could make it easier for people to start producing. If you say before you set up a factory, you must have millions upon millions. That means no, you can't have it. But if you go to all these countries, the economy can use the small factory they produce. All these ones we call products, go to where they produce them, they are just small factories. Then they ship it down here because there is market for it. So let the government, I'm still calling on government to go back and see how they can encourage local production. If we don't go into this industrialization, we continue to have even worse than what we're having now. So that's my point. We should not discourage anybody from producing. If you see somebody who has a good product, please support the person. Government supports us to have good products. Nigerians are ready to produce good products.
0: All right, thank
4: so
0: you
4: that's
0: you.
4: My point, my brother. Thank you.
0: Thank you, Ibeto. Thank you for your contribution. Local industry, encouraging local industry and products. When Ibeto said that some of our local products are better, I agree. For instance, the local honey is way better than anything imported because most of the imported versions have been pasteurized. And once you pasteurize honey, you have literally rendered it useless when it comes to the medicinal properties, because honey and heat are not friends. So the pasteurized honey, which is usually the ones you find at the supermarket, they're just sweeteners. They don't have any strength anymore. And this is something you could look up. It's not just my view. It's scientific reports. It's documented. Hello, good morning. Hello, good morning.
5: Hello.
0: Good morning.
5: Yeah. It's Christina that you're calling back.
0: Oh, good. We lost the connection there.
5: Quickly, right. I want to summarize the point I was trying to raise. Like the last caller said, when we are calling fake, actually alternatives, the trend is that branding, they will use popular brands to sell those products. Understand? If government could allow them to use to come up with their own brand name, that where we are supposed to have is variety. We have varieties in the market. I want to give you an illustration from a client. I consulted for him. He produces all this makeup business in China. He wanted me to register it with a popular name. When we went to for the trademark, it was turned down. I told him, your product is good. Why don't you come up with their own name? He said no, because what happens is that customers come to the market with a mindset of buying a popular product. Understand? He said he will not move market. I encourage him. So we eventually came up with a name. I gave him a name. I suggested a name. He eventually agreed. And we registered that in trademark. Today, that product is moving in gradually. It's coming up. It's no longer, nobody will call it product fake. Understand? So, you start selling with a brand name. But why we have fake products that the popular, the producers are using already known brands to produce? It's not that the products are bad. They're not injurious. So, NAFDAC is not about legislation. NAFDAC is about the qualities, of the product, the health aspect of it. So let them see a way to encourage local production, come up with their name. And with that, we are going to have brands that are affordable and good too. Thank you very much.
0: Thank you. Thank you for completing that line of thought, Mr. Henacho. Ibeto also told that line, and you raised a very valid angle to this. Some products may not be the original, but they may still be good, you know, health-wise. Hello, good morning.
6: Hello, good morning.
0: Good morning to you.
6: Son, good morning.
0: Yes, good morning. Let people know who is speaking.
6: Yeah, you know, Beatrice Mali.
0: All right, welcome. Good to have you.
6: In fact, all what you are saying this morning is very important to our manufacturing industries and the area that they are. In fact, they are doing things better, but they don't respect what they do. Do you know, common with water we are taking supposed to be 50 CL, but they are putting down 2 CL or 20 CL or 30 CL, and they are allowing them to serve. Who are they sitting? So it is in everything, even the engineers may know that these things, so many things are not working well. So they must establish it with college in order to get things done right. Because I call their work instructional measurements and exercises. So I wish them the best, but they are still not catching up in many things they are doing. So God bless Nigeria.
0: Amen.
6: All right.
0: Thank you, sir. Thank you for your take. All right, then. Still talking about developing the local sector, local goods, and giving room for people to easily be able to manufacture and trade. We have been talking about the topic, the announcement made by NAFDAC, saying that more than 50% of the cosmetics, you know, and food in the market are fake. And with this announcement, even the drinks too, more than 50%, all of it fake. And then Mr. Jinjay Gwotu did raise the aspect of fake or counterfeit that are still good. And speaking about encouraging private individuals and those who have their product similar to bigger names, registering it in their own names. If the product is found to be good, cleared to be healthy, there's no need trying to copy the big ones. Push your own name better. Then we have the outrightly fake ones. Those ones are the ones causing harm to us, to our children, to adults, to our population. And I was given the data about the influence of imported food items or the adoption of westernized way, restaurant style, and fast food. The countries with the highest, you know, cultural shifts towards that, Nigeria, South Africa, Ghana, but mostly Nigeria. South Africa is the most westernized nation in Africa, but Nigeria, when it comes to the usage of cosmetics, the adoption of the processed, ultra-processed food, and the fast food culture, Nigeria is growing at an exponential rate. It means that we're embracing these possibly toxic food and drinks more. And when it comes to the cosmetic side, Nigeria also leads. Nigeria has the biggest wig market. Most other African nations have women that still value their natural hair and still wear it proudly. Most Nigerian ladies, especially, you know, modernized, they buy wigs, they prioritize wigs a lot. And all of that just adds up together. If you love wigs, you would love makeup. So it's in the same. My producer here is braided, and she's feeling proud. charity. So you think you have made it because you are braided now. You're not wearing wig. You think you have made it in life. Is that it?
7: I have made it.
0: Yeah. I'm deliberately being mischievous. You know, also Comfort Agba is around and she's also braided. Did you guys plan this thing? Although
7: cosmetics alone is not only limited to women, but also really, cosmetics.
0: Which cosmetic? Mm-hmm. How many Babruski do you know? Who is using cosmetics?
7: I know none personally, but I see them on social media. But apart from Babruski, men now use moisturizers now. It's part of cosmetics.
0: We use that one. Moisturizers are normal. It's not cosmetic. It's just skincare. Our parents rubbed us with, you know, all those petroleum jelly and all of it.
7: So
0: those are normal things.
7: We have in the markets now. We can use the ones we have at home. Shea butter is something. We can use shea butter and we can use coconut oil too.
0: I have like a bucket of that in the house.
7: That's good.
0: Okay, so there's nothing wrong if you like to wear the wigs and all of that. So if you felt attacked a few minutes ago, please, I was not intending to do that. I was just, you know, just talking and pointing it out that we have the biggest market in Africa. Wow. Some of you don't eat, you just buy wigs. And the rest of us, we don't eat, we buy data. You know,
7: so okay, it's time to move on to the next segment. It's as if you have an attack, you want to attack women this morning.
0: But it's not women. I said data. Data is everybody. Basically, even yours truly. So thank you very much. Thank you for being a part of Make a Point this morning. It's been amazing having you share your thoughts. We do look forward to NAFDAC stepping up even more digitally than they are right now to help us to track down and narrow down the people who are trying to poison the population in the name of making money. We'll do this again tomorrow. I'm Sunday Mona, Charity Gedosa produced. Don't touch it, we got you covered.

0: age is just a number. So goes a popular saying, just as it is with wine, the older it gets, the sweeter it becomes. Now, how well do we consider the aged and the elderly in our society? How can they prepare for their health, finances, family, and care when they become feeble? All these and more will be on the program, The Gray. The Gray is a program which focuses on the senior citizens and would address issues about their well-being, opportunities, lifestyle, love life, and lots more. Join Comfort Agbai every Thursday afternoon from 1 p.m. to 1:30 p.m. on your darling station, Metro 97.7 FM, as she throws more light on the program. It promises to be interactive and engaging. 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The Gray. It's all about aging and the aged.
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0: She slamming the door. Beautiful one there, talking about Kali, a song done by Daphne. She is Cameroonian, and of course, well, she killed it. 97.7 Metro FM, check it time right now. We got ourselves about 17 minutes going up to 10, and we want to quickly branch off. In Cameroon, there's this thing that happens, you know, with scent leaf. They use it for ingredients for their meals, and they also prepare some of their, you know, traditional curative recipes with it as well. If you check out some of it, well, they call it the same thing we call it. They call it it's called African basil, right? Or basilic. Okay. Basilic Africaine. Yeah, they call it that. They also call it Masepo, as well as Manthe, or Manthe Gabonese in Cameroon over there. That's what they call it. The aromatic herb is used medicinally, right, to aid digestion and to treat stomach issues. Also used as flavoring, because it has this unique tastes and scent it adds to the meal. So yeah, let's come back home. So back to Nigeria. So for us, we know it's rich in essential oils like eugenol and thymol, and also quite a number of vitamins. You talk about it's been a natural, affordable remedy for several common health issues. Now, when you talk about the health issues, I've mentioned digestion already. It aids digestion. It also fights infections as well. Its strong antibacterial and antifungal properties make it effective against microbes like Staphylococcus and E. coli that you find in some contaminated eggs, right? Now, it relieves respiratory issues. It has a natural, it's called the fever leaf, right? You could drink it as a tea or inhale it, inhaling the steam. Yes, it also clears the nasal congestion and catarrh or bronchitis. Yeah. You also have, the properties where it regulates blood sugar. Yeah, regular consumption will do that. Regular consumption helps to reduce blood glucose levels and supporting individuals managing diabetes or pre-diabetic stages, right? And then it boosts the immunity. Yeah, that's another amazing thing it does. It boosts immunity. It's packed with antioxidants and vitamins A, C, and E that strengthen the body's defense against diseases. As a tea, you could boil 10 to 15 fresh leaves in 2 cups of water for 5 to 10 minutes and drink twice a day. In cooking, you could use it as maybe an aromatic spice in traditional Nigerian soups like egusi, you know, ogbono and pepper soup. You could do that. Yeah, it adds flavor and value to it. You could also steam. And you do the steam inhalation thing where you boil the leaves in a covered pot, remove from the heat, lean over the steam and with a towel over your head. You know that thing people do with dogoyaro leaves? Yeah? Or lemongrass? Yeah. You could do that. Cover your head and, you could just, inhale and it opens up blocked airwaves and, you know, it does wonders. I'm telling you. A lot of natural things. Now, the source of this information, in case you're wondering, when did Sunday turn into a herbalist? Are you now a herbalist? No. It was published in the Guardian newspaper, by the way. So in case you want to check that out and you say, oh, you want to know the source, it was published in the Guardian newspaper under the Guardian Life section. And you can avail yourself of that particular article. Just search for it. Go to the paper, search for it, and you find the 7 health benefits of saint leaf, right? And you could just consume it and read through and get familiar with, you know, some of the properties that I mentioned here, while you also plan to add it to your daily routine, or a regular recipe that you'd use. And this publication was done way back in April of 2024, but it's still there, you know, written by Ituro Victoria Oladokun. So yes, you can also check that out. So yeah. Anyway, with that said, we would also add this at the end of it, because I know that my producer is very familiar with this and the things that she does with it.
1: I'm a woman.
0: Confess. Yeah, that's why I'm just pushing it to you. Say, she knows. She knows. They are the culprits. They are the. So
1: this is not a crime. It's okay.
0: I just know that it exists, and I randomly use.
1: Sunday, I see you as a foodie now, so I know that you know how to use it. So you use it, and we'll use it.
0: Not all foodies can cook. I'm just of the variety that can cook.
1: That's true. That's true. Not all foodies can cook.
0: Yes. They just know the taste. They don't know what's... Yeah, I'm very particular about what's in the food.
1: That's true. So, scent leaf, I believe it has a lot of medicinal benefits. You can use it in your... black soup. And even some people like to use this in their pepper soup also. And some people even squeeze it and drink the water. Doctors say you have to be careful with how you use it. But it's a good source of essential vitamins in our meat.
0: That is true. That is true. All right, so we'll move away a bit from that, and we talk about something big happening today. All right, 97.7 Metro FM. So let's get into it. What is happening today? What's the big thing happening today? Words carry an invincible power. We all know that, right? Now, they can either build a nation or tear it completely apart at the seams. Now, this is why every 18th of June, which is today, by the way, the world pauses to observe the International Day for Countering Hate Speech. Yes, with social media, it has become so common. People just talk, you know, and they say it's free speech. No, not everything we say is free speech. Some of it, sometimes, from some folks, is just hate speech, promoting hatred and causing public, you know, chaos, right? Now, it is a vital global initiative, you know, the International Day for Countering Hate Speech. It is a vital global initiative established by the United Nations General Assembly way back in July of 2021. Now, the day was born out of a stark necessity to remind humanity that toxic, divisive rhetoric is never just harmless chatter, but is almost always the dangerous spark that ignites real-world violence, discrimination, and deep-seated societal division. For 2026, the global conversation takes a fascinating and incredibly modern turn with the theme, Hate Speech and Artificial Intelligence. Yeah, I like this one. You know, imagine what started the whole, you know, genocide in Rwanda back then in 2004, right? April of 2004. It was someone at one of the radio stations calling the Tutsis cockroaches. It was just saying, kill the cockroaches, kill the cockroaches. And it was a nickname, you know, within the Hutus. They called the Tutsis cockroaches because there were many. They were like 85% of the population, while the Hutus were 14%. The Twa were 1% at the time. And there was this enmity between, you know, the groups. And a broadcaster came on radio and kept saying, kill the cockroaches. Who are the cockroaches? And before you know it, as soon as somebody shut down the presidential jet, they had a Hutu president at the time, someone shut it down, and that presenter went online on radio and started saying, kill the cockroaches. And that was how people went out, got machetes, and began to slaughter their neighbors. At the end of the day, an estimated 800,000 to 1 million people were killed, not by the military, not by outside invasion, by their neighbors, the people they lived with. And it happened under 3 months. And there was no internet at the time. The people that got the news out was the Red Cross, because they were also attacked. And so they radioed the BBC got the news out, and the whole world got to know what was happening. There was no internet back then to cover that. I just took a segue. I just kind of shifted away to talk about this because this is a story I know very well. And it all started from just arguments here and there, you know, and before you know it, the people, it wasn't the military that did the killing. It was people. People were paying money to have the themselves and their families shot instead of being slaughtered with machetes. People were paying to choose how they would die. And that gruesome, terrible, dark aspect of history happened because some people were careless with their mouth. They were running it like broken pepper grinders without thinking twice of what they were saying. That was how they got to that point. And so today, marking the day where we counter hate speeches, very important. You want to say something? Okay. So now, as technology evolves, we are witnessing a digital era where sophisticated algorithms, unregulated online platforms, and automated tools can instantly weaponize, duplicate, and spread harmful narratives across the globe, and in milliseconds, very fast. It just goes. It highlights a critical paradox of our time. Now, the very technology designed to connect human beings is now being actively manipulated to drive them further apart. And that is too bad. So this reality strikes a deeply personal and urgent chord right here in Nigeria as a beautifully complex nation woven together by over 250 distinct ethnic groups. Our diversity is our greatest strength. But it also makes us highly vulnerable to digital flames of division. Whether it is political gaslighting on social media, ethnic profiling in comment sections, or religious intolerance shared in family group chats, we have seen how quickly a single toxic post can destabilize the peace of our local communities. So ultimately, this day serves as a powerful mirror for every media professional, content creator, and everyday smartphone user in Nigeria. It challenges us to look beyond the screen, to practice rigorous digital empathy, and to remember that our cultural fabric is far too precious to be ripped apart by clickbait or malicious online trends chasing algorithm money. True national progress begins when we collectively decide to starve the trolls, verify information before sharing, and consciously use our voices, both human and digital, to build bridges instead of walls. Happy International Day for Countering Hate Speech 2026. I like the theme for this year. I need to drag you into this charity. So what has been your experience and how do you see us making progress in this line as a people?
1: Okay, the theme for this year, first and foremost, is very apt. It is relevant today. Imagine you talked about the Rwanda genocide and then there was no internet. The internet is not as rampant as it is now then. So let's imagine what can happen now. So this day is just an opportunity for us to be more careful about what we post on social media, because now we have internet, and once you just post something else, we live in a global village now, so our voices have power, so we should be very, very careful.
0: All right, thank you very much. On this note, we're just going to leave it. We'll leave it there. As the mic is hot, we just leave it. We'll leave you with, the little nudge that don't believe everything you see on social media without checking first. News travel very fast. Makenji got married. They said he married 4 times. Meanwhile, the guy only married once before this one.
1: Verify everything.
0: You know, but then it was flying all over the place. You know, so people are looking for money on social media. So they're just going to lie, barefaced lie. Mm. And everybody jump on it and start talking, blah, blah, blah, blah. Everybody is just, nobody is pausing to check. Always verify the news so that you don't join the gang of people spreading the fake one. I'm Sunday Mona. My producer has been Charity Igedosa. The news comes up shortly at the top of the hour. That will be 10 o'clock in a few minutes. And on the other side, Ibeguna kicks off. And that would be audience participatory program. Stay tuned, and remember, we love you.

The time is 10 o'clock. A very good morning to you and thanks for joining us on the news. My name is Comfort Agbai. The Lagos State AIDS Control Agency, LASACA, has reaffirmed its commitment to inclusive healthcare delivery with the sensitization of persons with hearing and visual impairments on HIV and AIDS prevention and stigma reduction. The program, which was held in Ikeja, brought together members of the hearing and visually impaired community stakeholders and advocates to enhance awareness of HIV on HIV prevention, promote disability-inclusive healthcare services, and address the challenges faced by persons with disabilities in accessing HIV-related information and support. Speaking at the event, the Chief Executive Officer of LASACA, Dr. Folake Mianimashau, stated that the initiative reflects the government's determination to ensure that every resident, regardless of ability or disability, has equal access to quality healthcare services and accurate health information. She noted that as Lagos continues its efforts to end HIV as a public health threat, it is essential to address the unique challenges faced by persons with disabilities, including communication barriers, limited access to disability-friendly healthcare facilities, stigma, discrimination, and social exclusion. The governorship candidate of the Allied People's Movement, APM, for Lagos State, Prince Laja Adeoye, has congratulated the newly inaugurated local government executives of the party in Lagos State and called on them to remain steadfast in upholding democratic values and work tirelessly towards securing a resounding victory for APM in the 2027 gubernatorial and presidential elections. In a charge to the leadership at all levels, Prince Adeoye emphasized the party's strategic resolve to build a formidable grassroots structure deliberately engineered to defeat the All Progressives Congress APC in Lagos. The Allied People's Movement has successfully elected a new state executive committee in Lagos, led by Mrs. Bumi Adeyemo as state chairman, Mr. Abiodun Abari as state secretary, Mr. Ayodele Kazim as state spokesman, Mrs. Aminat Sanusi as state woman leader, and other dedicated officers. In a bold move, the party has also inaugurated the elected executive committees across 20 local government areas in Lagos State, with Mr. Olarewaju Ayinde leading as chairman of the Forum of Local Government Chairman. Ahead of Saturday's governorship election in Ekiti State, security agencies, electoral officials, and civil society groups have intensified preparations for what is expected to be one of the country's most closely watched of circle elections. The Independent National Electoral Commission today begins the movement of sensitive election materials to 16 local government areas of the state, while the Nigeria Security and Civil Defense Corps has deployed 10,000 personnel and the Nigeria Police Force has activated a comprehensive election security framework to safeguard the poll. Speaking with newsmen, the resident electoral commissioner in Ekiti State, Dr. Bumi Omoseyindimi, reiterated the commission's readiness for the exercise, insisting that all necessary arrangements had been concluded. He assured stakeholders that the commission was fully prepared to conduct a transparent, credible and acceptable election, ordering that voting would commence promptly at polling units across the state. A political group within the All Progressives Congress led by Bola Tinubu Lawyers has committed to working tirelessly to ensure that Dr. Obafemi Hamzat and his running mate, Mrs. Damilola Sanayo James, win next year's governorship election. At an endorsement event at the Ekwusi Sherry LCDA Council Secretariat in Ekwusi, National Convener of the group, Mrs. Habibat Bankole Akpeno, stated that APC made a wise choice as Dr. Hamzat and Mrs. Sanayo James possess proven records and competence in building on the successes of the current government. Mrs. Bankole Akpeno explained that the BAT lawyers were formed to promote President Bola Tinubu's achievements and counter negative narratives about the current administration aiming to garner votes for the APC. Following her appointment as the BAT lawyers' matron, the chairman of Ekwusi Sherry Local Council Development Area, Princess Semiat Abolan Libada, praised the lawyers for collaborating with stakeholders to encourage virtual participation. Princess Bolan Libada
reaffirmed her support for the group's efforts to secure APC's victory in 2027. She noted that President Tinubu has laid a strong foundation for a brighter future, highlighting infrastructural developments and the NEL Fund program, which has helped parents manage school fees for tertiary education. With that, we conclude the Metro FM News Beat at 10. An update will come at noon. You can watch us live on www.facebook.com/Metro977Live. We stream at radionigerialagos.gov.ng. The newsroom can be contacted on 803-331-3103. The difference between a dream and reality is often consistent effort. That's a food for thought. The news was edited by Torit Abdullahi. I am Comfort Agbaye. 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
1: 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Thank you, and God bless.
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0: All right, now the third Thursday for inside the month of June 2026. The weather, they're very tricky, so don't get it twisted. If it starts to fall, if you know, early this morning, it been start from my side. So if you did things, say, do you know, Roger? And then you can't enter, come mama you. Don't blame God. Now the time, so I beg, make the way before. Get away the wheat for them, seriously. So there are plenty corn. Yeah, I'm looking forward, you know. The corn go plenty with pear. Aha. Get within every fruit they do for body, and then with the wheat to welcome them. And also yams, because very soon I'm going to go do yam festival this year. Oh, I must be a part of it. I've never experienced it. I won't go see how it be, you know. I may be collective dance title. Hello, everyone. Good morning. This is now Metro 97.7 FM. I now reach to collective dance title now. No be only mommy G I go collect. Ma collect again so that when the spiritual meets the spiritual, you know, the other one, one day stronger than the other one, two of us will come do it in. We'll come jam on top that level. Okay, so the program I beg on the last edition for the week. Don't start as we did. So day number 18 for the month of June 2026. Thanks be to God. We don't give us this day, bright day. In the city of Lagos and of course Nigeria as a whole. So if you're there, I welcome you. All my full body team welcome you this morning. And I hope say you don't find something to chop. Breakfast. And then talk say as today you have to break the fast where you did all through the night. So this morning look for something good to take. Eat like a king, you know, as it's supposed to be. Let your breakfast be very beautiful. Then it will help you to start your day well. We're also your day starter. We don't start from 5 and we don't go stop until 10:30 today. My name is Comfort Agbai. If you feel like calling me Mommy Gio, two fingers in the air. If you feel like calling me Confilala, I am here. The other title is still in the pipeline, but me they no go bust the pipeline. I'm begging the busting of pipeline. Don't go there. Alright, the first caller, Mona hang on there. My call numbers 0916257124 and 0700 7977. Anybody will be first caller today, you go pay 5,000. Anybody will be first caller this morning must pay 5,000. I would like to look for your number, send my account number to you. Hello, who there, dear?
1: I'm with me.
0: I know.
1: With my full chest.
0: I trust you. Not with you. A whole
1: honorable.
0: A whole honorable. No, get 5,000. How?
1: Because we are bad,
0: I'm telling you, in this world.
1: Are you trying me?
0: I can't, sir.
1: Until you come for
0: but that
1: means I'm out for
0: I
1: swear to God,
0: man, I know they
1: don't need to do this.
0: Make they make me look like one local babe. I'm not a local babe. I'm not a local babe, you know what I'm saying?
1: You touch,
0: babe.
1: When you see Sister Comfort, you're gonna be playing in dollars.
0: Oh dear.
1: Drama power.
0: Oh, I hear you. Don't go to another level.
1: See, I'm going for it. You can't tell you what's not enjoy for you this month. Now the vibes where you carry come.
0: Oh, really?
1: Yes.
0: Thank God.
1: You know, say for the very first time. Now it's first time why they tell you this kind of thing. It is.
0: I know.
1: I love
0: myself. I know.
1: Yes. And any other person when they come, follow this vibe they put it. Today
0: that
1: we
0: kind
1: finish.
0: Thing. That kind.
1: We change
0: thing.
1: The pattern. No?
0: That kind thing. Maybe next time we change pattern. Let me
1: be. Our code for today now be this.
0: That's so.
1: So let's get to the point.
0: The temple must be like this.
1: My name is Honorable Seaman.
0: You're welcome.
1: AKA Omoto Banon says.
0: Okay, Joe.
1: So, well, now you give me that title. And I collect that with all my full chest.
0: No, voila. Let's go on.
1: So, Madam Comfort.
0: Sir.
1: My area this morning.
0: Which area be that?
1: Where are they go?
0: Where are you calling from at the moment?
1: I am up here.
0: They don't hold the wire. I know they hear you.
1: Did you hear me now?
0: Please go on.
1: Okay. So I beg. I won't beg parents this morning. Mm. But I go on my knees. And they use the God while they pray to. They use the beg them. They check on their daughters. Their girl types. What did it happen now, these days now? You see, these girls, the way they buy, what did they buy phone for? Girls that will never reach 16 years old, 13 years old, we don't they get a phone. We are never even saving the money to buy the phone. And they made a check on their daughters. If a 45 years old man should be get a 15 years old there.
0: Maybe you have to shift from where you're there presently because.
1: Okay. Can you hear me now?
0: Okay, go on.
1: So if a 45 years old man can be having an affair with a 30 years old, telling her to send her naked nude to him. Madam Comfort, where I did where this thing take happen? If say I get that guy, I go blind up. Sincerely speaking. And when they use the phone, he gets baby one, baby two, baby three. And these are young guys. We just place this at our house. But you don't spoil another thing. Madam, for who they hold this line now? I will call back.
0: All right. Well, the bottom line we say, in they talk about those who they, I don't see anything wrong for a child of, well, once the child don't pass secondary school, finish, you get the right to own a phone. And nobody say they own them to herself. You need to follow suit, monitor the conversations where they go on. I get them for house. I monitor it, and I want to know. If you delete or whatever, I don't know. They catch you. I tell you. I hope it gets us back to that discussion. Hello, good morning.
2: Good morning, ma.
0: How are you doing, sir?
2: Allah is speaking from me.
0: Otojo Meta, sir. I hope you are fine, sir.
2: I just want to greet you. Happy New Month.
0: Happy New Month, sir.
2: I can meet you by the embassy clip. Happy New Month.
0: Thank you, sir. God bless you, sir.
2: Yes, you are. You don't need to be able to contact me. God bless you, sir.
0: God bless you, too, sir.
2: No shaking, no complaint.
0: All right, sir. Thanks so much for that. I'm happy to hear no shaking, no complaint. It is well with you, sir. Thank you so much, sir.
2: Thank you, ma'am.
0: All right, sir. Yeah. Enjoy your
2: day. Brother,
0: you called last week. I know you will call today if he's not busy.
2: Okay.
0: Thank you so much, sir. All right, sir.
2: Thank you.
0: All right, sir. So, I know the feeling of T-Man because... is warming up to be a father, and the way when they always talk about girl children, be like say, it go really dot on those girls. If our wife begin to bring forth the children, but of course that's why we are here as earthly parents. We're supposed to put eye for the children, be it a boy or a girl. It no matter, the sex doesn't matter now. Now the children we just talk about. Hello, good morning.
3: Good morning. For the comfort, the comfortable woman.
0: How are you doing?
3: I'm fine. I'm beautiful.
0: Thank you.
3: I'm comfortable in my feet.
0: That's good. I like that. Good morning.
3: Good morning.
0: Yeah. Your name, where are you calling us from?
3: I'm calling from Chukwu Uzo
0: from Apapa. How is Apapa?
3: Everywhere is calm. With fine weather.
0: Yeah, the weather is good.
3: So, I want to ask, how about those children? Are they out by now?
0: No, there's no news yet.
3: I see how...
0: That's going to be small. That's how I feel too.
3: These children have overstayed now.
0: It's over a month. It was a month on the 15th.
3: There is a stay on it. I think they put a picture and last up to 2 days. So who is Nandi? What are we doing? What is the problem? What is the problem? Can we know the problem? Can the government tell us what is the problem behind this? These are little kids, if they are adults. These are 2 years, 3 years.
0: I don't understand.
3: What is all this too? I don't understand though. I don't understand. Are they playing politics with these children? Hey! God bless you.
0: Yeah.
3: Please, whoever that is in touch, to lead these children, please. Let him touch his heart. These are little kids. They need their mother. They cannot stay a day without their mother. I don't know the minds of these kids now. Everybody's worried.
0: Nobody knows. It is well.
3: Okay. We pray for God's intervention. Thank you. Bye-bye.
0: Thanks so much. Quite empathic there. And I feel for you too, just as Mr. feel for the whole situation. It just come be like, say, other stories, they more important than this children's story because the thing don't flat. Despite all the protests where so many people don't carry on with, yet we see they where we did. May God help us. Hello, good morning. Okay, welcome back.
4: Yeah, so I believe it's better now.
0: Oh, yes.
4: Yeah, so like I was saying, I don't even want to mention the area where this is now because I told them I'm going to say it on the radio. This is the girl. But God just blessed her to get big body.
0: Mm.
4: If you see her, they go to see that they will enter 18 years old. She has a phone. And on this phone, she has a discernment thing. She's going to say, in case where she don't delete with conversations and all that. So my area now, how can you, a 45 years old man, have an affair with a girl of 13 years old? And on her phone, it is stored as baby one, baby two, and baby three. And all these bosses are staying in the same streets.
0: That's on the girl. On the girl's phone.
4: Yes.
0: Mm.
4: So luckily, the one and the baby three, both of them have had something with her, which after much pressing, because in fact, they gave this girl herself beaten before she herself could confess that, yes, she has had an affair with these two people. The one way they meet me. Now just talking terms, I say, because now just messages, maybe the two of their conversation with her nude pictures. So, Madam Comfort, what I'm saying now is, it's like parents of nowadays, they don't flag. Gone are nowadays, they don't bother you. Now, I'm going to borrow phone to just to buy card put on top and then come on the SIM back. I know what it took me to buy. And then I bring them and say, I'm on it, but it's a phone. The first question that I was asked was, Mbolochiro, where you see money? And what do you want you to do? Yes, they collect them from my hand. Now, when they reach them, when I then carry them by themselves, give me, and they were monitoring me. But I'm come for these days now, these days. I'm highly pained this morning, sincerely speaking. Parents need to do more, sincerely speaking.
0: Mm.
4: They need to do more. Because the kind of things we saw on this girl's phone, Madam Comfort, I was, in fact, could catch me.
0: Mm.
4: See, this can go this street. If I sit down where I sit down like this, I see girl where I know. If you know they greet me, but if I see somebody want to do something, it won't make sense.
0: Mm.
4: Where we go fetch water? Now this guy, beg, help me. As the guy help him, you know what the guy do? He use that tap. That spot, now I slap the boy, say, you did mad.
0: But that,
4: what kind of nonsense is that?
0: Mm.
4: So if, for us, God gave me my own daughter, first thing, give that kind of thing to her, and nobody talk, and that girl said, no come ask, come talk, then that means she too, she's enjoying it. Before you know, you go far. Madam Comfort, make her imagine it here.
0: All right. Thank you for your concern. And they talk about the attitude of most of our parents. Not only to go look for food. Now, I won't pay house rent. Now, I won't pay NEPA bill. Now, I won't do this. Now, I won't do that. Yes, they are very important things. But our eyes sit supposedly on top. Naturally, you know, those days, they're very easy. Even though the mama them still their house, we still see people, we see they still get asked their matter be. In those days, too, teenage pregnancy, too, been the show. But you know, they're as bad as the day right now. You go still see no phone. There was no phone. There was virtually nothing really. Now, black and white television, some don't even get at all. But there were still some of this attitude where they go underneath. Yes, the rape case too was there, but not pronounced in the sense that nobody fits expose all these things through social media where they carry them out now. But then, we don't go through caution into the wind. As much as we they do all these things to ensure, say, we make life okay for them. You know, bad character are bad character. It doesn't even have to do with wealth. I know people will say their parents get all the money waiting for this world, yet they will go, they work out with people who will be sitting there bad just because they won't buy them one thing that the parents can't even afford. It's just bad company. And once person don't bad or you don't go there inside that lifestyle, it is very difficult to come out to you because it don't be part of you. You see some children, you go, they wonder. Nobody say no see food chop. Nobody say no see cloth wear. But you go, they see them, still they do bad things. Where those children will not reach them anywhere, they do. So I beg, make we take time. They look at our children's behaviors then. Good morning.
5: Good morning, ma.
0: How are you, sir?
5: I did well, oh.
0: Thank my God. Are there for inside the cloth where I carry my hand, wear myself?
5: Yes, thank God.
0: Your name and where they call us from?
5: Hey, my name is Ihana Choi.
0: And
5: they call from
0: it. I hope your body is very strong.
5: Oh, we thank God.
0: Please go on.
5: No, I beg greet my uncle for me. We call him
0: here. I don't know, say they listen. That your last say, make I salute you. Well, say, don't tell me here. I know now, Ola.
5: Ola, okay. I'm a Christian for home here. God will bless us for me.
0: Amen.
5: God will bless us. We say God will help us. Because now Nigeria now, only God will get to.
0: Nahimo.
5: That's why I say people, only God will get. Firstly, make a start with Loma. I just tell God the fact that the team won't kill us for him by here. We know he says that. I don't know where to invest them. I don't know what's in the problem. Before, then they come regular, maybe 2 times a week. Even if now, once in 2 weeks.
0: So, give us exact points where this issue of dirty day.
5: For Yano school side.
0: Yano school, okay.
5: Yano school, that school, that I we never see Loma for a long time. All right, they see, don't mess. Make us just use them like that. You know, and now we don't enter the season of corn.
0: Yes,
5: it means that nothing produces the tea more than corn. Because nowadays, you peel and they peel, you go throw one.
0: The one with
5: only the
0: fish
5: with the chop. Then the cob, we go see throw away.
0: Yeah.
5: My son, so one corn is done. That's more thing where you go chop, the tea is the produce. Because we don't know what thing to do with them.
0: Ah, plenty things there that they do with them. Plenty. Plenty things there. The only thing
5: we have shredding machines.
0: We don't know how to lose all this.
5: They don't become animal feed. Understand?
0: Yeah.
5: That thing is excellently well for animal feed. If it have shredding machine.
0: That corn, when you remove the back, that back, now in this food, what they call kinky, they used to wrap it. So anybody where they do where they use the corn, because it's corn meal. So anybody who don't do that corn, they throw away their own. They used to wrap it eventually at the end of it.
5: Let,

0: in our marketing leaders.
1: Okay.
0: He do that one. Though I did not talk to them, but now they feel that one. For sale and no feedback. You know, say, Lagos Red, whether I go call them a CD or waiting, in the top ground, where, the floor.
1: That will be Lagos Red.
0: So they fall from this thing. Let's say, enable us drive to come back with all those things. So make a concentrate more with waiting. The other caller talk about those children. I don't wish tired. I don't want to carry my mind because I can't imagine me being a father.
1: Mm.
0: My little kid is in the bush.
1: Are you going to sleep? They wake, they chop.
0: I don't know. Like the kind of mind I get, I go die before any other thing. Because everything about me will collapse. I know how I relate with children. Understand? I don't know why, because everything is new. We don't forget them.
1: Yes.
0: Like the keyboard girls.
1: Yes. That's
0: we don't forget them. It's sending towards India.
1: Yes.
0: We don't forget them. Because everything about insecurity, I lost my hope about my concern about security now, personally. God, no let me fall victim. Let any of my patients fall victim. We understand because nobody is protecting us.
1: Mm-mm.
0: The current minister of defense, Musa, Christopher Musa, when he was chief of army staff, I had his interview on television. When he was saying that insecurity is everywhere, that nothing can do about it, we have to manage to live with it, that there's nothing anybody could do. Then I keep as number one soldier, he gave us that impression, and they still bring them back as Minister of Defense. Then
1: who they save then?
0: So honestly, and look at what happened recently. A whole general died in captivity of the victim. Now then bring them out, hand over to government. Government go collect corpse of fallen soldier who died in their victim. They know they hide that. They're waiting the payment to say, where they think the payment to say, if this thing happened for East, but not every village for one level, if you for no say we get army, you for no say we get security, everybody, therefore don't keep hundreds by now. You see why some people are agitating, make we separate. How can this thing all go well? They're talking of community policing. The big men there know the creed. The politicians, that's a maneuvering it. And the youth are waiting. Make them transform the vigilante into police so that they get pay. They're ready to risk their life. Because all they needed is just support, financial support, inducement, which nobody is ready to grant them. So what are we talking about? So I say God beg them for the sake of these children. Let them, even if it means to pay all our money to them, let them carry to release these children. I don't know within a 2 years, 3 years, 5 years or 6 years. Use our experience to be for this country growing up. Something what adults cannot experience. Let me quickly tell you, 1993. I was involved in a hijack. We are traveling from Lagos to Abuja. They hijacked our plane, October 25th, 1993. The hijackers had a reason. They said that because of Abiola.
1: Mm.
0: When we landed in Niger, they came up and profiled us. Immediately the plane landed, the upper profiling, the women and children, they not told them. They not release all of them. But these people are evil. Arresting children, killing women. They are not, waiting for the protest for? What are they doing for? Understand? I say call for national conference. Let the citizens come together and talk. Let us know their problem. What do they want? Is it possible to give them their demands? We give them. If not possible, then we know what to do. Because it's very unfortunate, it's very painful. Attention is shifted to election, and people are suffering. I beg, let God intervene and release these children in Jesus' name.
1: Amen.

0: And thank you so much, Mr. Ahenacho.
1: Thank you so much.
0: Passionate call from a father, and Misef put mouth on top that talk. You know, they're easy, but you know, there is no smoke without fire. Because I don't understand a month counting. I don't want to talk within my mind, you know. But I'm just having this kind of mixed feelings about those children. Everybody don't keep quiet. It's like the opera, even the way social media they run about the whole thing. But like, say the temple don't come down. It's just looking normal, like maybe not say it happened for the other time. We don't get anything. So are those ones supposed to be like sacrificial lamb for the country? I don't understand. It's disheartening. Say for this kind of country, this kind of thing go happen. If them been tell me like 20, 30 years ago, say children like that go become some kind of will I call them sacrifice for the country on top with itself, Papa. May God help us. 18 more minutes now. I remain on this time, 11 o'clock. I will break for the MTN segment. Hello, good morning.
2: Hello, good morning.
0: How are you doing?
2: Good morning, Mama G.
0: Thank you. Your name and where they call us from?
2: Ogambrus.
0: Yeah. 2 weeks ago, now you just fly for my mind. I say, Bill, I say, you don't go America.
2: I
0: say, don't go America. You leave me alone for here. Come go America. Is it good? Is it good like this? Make only me there, yeah? It's not good, though, Gambrus. There is God, though. There is God, though. There is God, though. some kind things, there. We know fit to help ourselves, but to just laugh. The laugh, when they reach, when they reach Belen.
2: I want to talk to you, man, is the
0: Now that money end now, that make them carry their equipment go.
2: But they don't do part of the data now. So we get them there to keep, if they don't come there, in the park to
0: sell it.
2: Then they need to come there.
0: It possible make it be say na different contractors even collect those things. The way we
2: see our so now the same contractor is doing the part of the so the relationship with the contract part. Why the way it's and the thing is what's the problem? The whole job. So I don't know whether they will be the contract, whether they're planning for it, or whether they will be the contract, whenever it's return.

In the headlines, Governor Sanwo-Olu orders immediate scale-up of waste evacuation. Lagos State AIDS Control Agency reaffirms commitment to inclusive healthcare delivery. Traffic on Strait of Hormuz is clearing 2 weeks' time. Now in the news in detail, I am Comfort Agbai. Governor Babajide Sanwo-Olu has ordered an immediate scale-up of waste evacuation operations across Lagos following growing concerns over heaps of refuse in several parts of the state. The Lagos State Government says the governor and relevant agencies are giving the situation top priority, assuring residents that efforts are underway to restore a clean and healthy environment. According to the government, additional resources have been deployed while waste managers and service providers are working around the clock to clear backlogs and return operations to normal. Governor Sanwo-Olu has also directed the Ministry of Environment and Water Resources, LOMA, LASEPA, and other agencies to intensify their activities to tackle the challenge across the state. The government noted that Lagos generates about 13,000 tons of waste daily and appealed to residents, businesses, and community leaders to support sanitation efforts through proper waste disposal and protection of drainage channels. Lagos has become Africa's most expensive city for premium office fit-outs, with costs reaching $2.7 per square meter. This trend is driven by strong demand for grade A workspaces, reliance on imported materials, currency volatility, and special systems. Turner and Townsend, a global office fit-out cost guide 2026 report, ranks Lagos top in real dollar terms, while Nairobi leads in economic comparability and Johannesburg follows Lagos in actual spend. African commercial real estate is increasingly shaped by global trends, with companies seeking modern technology-enabled, amenity-rich office environments. 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In the headlines, Governor Sanwo-Olu orders immediate scale-up of waste evacuation. And still to come, Lagos State AIDS Control Agency reaffirms commitment to inclusive health care delivery, and traffic on Strait of Hormuz declaring 2 weeks' time. That's on the foreign scene. Stay here.

0: Now to the rest of the news. A political group within the All Progressives Congress, led by Bola Ahmed Tinubu, but lawyers, has committed to working tirelessly to ensure that Dr. Obafemi Hamzat and his running mate, Mrs. Damilola Sonayo James, win next year's governorship election. At an endorsement event at the Ekwusi Sherry LCDA Council Secretariat in Ekwusi, National Convener of the group, Mrs. Abibat Bankole Akpeno, stated that APC made a wise choice as Dr. Hamzat and Mrs. Sonayo James possess proven records and competence in building on the successes of the current government. Mrs. Bankole Akpeno explained that the BAT lawyers were formed to promote President Bola Tinubu's achievements and counter negative narratives about the current administration aiming to garner votes for the APC.
1: And offers Lagosians a future of sustainable development, economic prosperity, security, and inclusive governance. Our endorsement today is therefore not merely symbolic. It is a solemn pledge that BAT lawyers across Lagos states and throughout the nation will mobilize our members, engage our communities, and work tirelessly to ensure a resounding success for the APC at the polls.
0: Following our appointment as the BAT lawyers matron, the chairman of Ekwusi Sherry Local Council Development Area, Princess Samiat Abolanle Bada, praised the lawyers for collaborating with stakeholders to encourage voter participation. Princess Bolanle Bada reaffirmed her support for the group's efforts to secure APC's victory in 2027. She noted that President Tinubu has laid a strong foundation for a brighter future, highlighting infrastructural development and the NEL Fund program, which has helped parents manage fees for tertiary education.
2: This occasion reflects confidence in the leadership and commitment of the continued development of Lagos State. To our distinguished lawyers, I salute your commitment to justice and good governance, lawyers and custodians of the rule of law, and when they speak, society living.
0: Expressing appreciation for the BAT lawyers' endorsement and solidarity, the APC Deputy Governor Candidate for Lagos, Mrs. Damilola Sonayo James, represented by Shewa Kapu, emphasized the party's ongoing efforts to engage stakeholders and ensure a decisive victory to continue the successful administration of the state. Shipping experts say it could take several weeks for traffic through the Strait of Hormuz to return to normal despite a deal between the United States and Iran to reopen the strategic waterway. Industry analysts say the resumption of maritime movement will likely be gradual, with vessels cleared in phases to ease congestion built up during nearly 4 months of disruption. Experts expect oil tankers and liquefied natural gas carriers to receive priority passage because of their importance to global energy supplies and international markets. Oil prices briefly fell below $80 per barrel following news of the agreement, as traders anticipated the restoration of crude oil, LNG and other cargo shipments through one of the world's busiest shipping routes. And now to some sports stories. Africa's team have made a promising start at the 2026 FIFA World Cup, with Morocco holding Brazil to 1-1 draw, Egypt sharing the spoils with Belgium, and debutants Cape Verde frustrating Spain in a goalless encounter. Ivory Coast recorded the first victory over Ecuador, defeating it by 1-0, followed by Ghana's 1-0 victory over Panama, while DR Congo earned praise after securing a historic 1-1 draw against Portugal to claim their first ever World Cup point. Although Tunisia, Senegal, Algeria and South Africa suffered opening defeats, African teams have shown resilience and competitiveness, raising hopes of a stronger challenge for places in the knockout stages. And away from football, archers from Nigeria, Guinea, Zimbabwe, Cote d'Ivoire and Cade and Chad are set to compete in the 2026 Zen Archery Lagos International Open Tournament holding from June 18 to 21 at the Mobolaji Johnson Arena in Onikan, Lagos. The competition, organized by Zen Archery Club in partnership with the Lagos State Sports Commission, will feature 8 categories, including recurve, compound, and barebow events for men and women, as well as under 18 divisions. Now in its 3rd edition, the tournament has expanded its international participation from 2 countries in 2025 to 5 this year, reinforcing its growing status as one of the West Africa's emerging sporting events. This sports package was put together by Fabian Anawo. And we end the major news at noon. Before we go, a recap of the main points in the news. Governor Babaji Sanwo-Olu has ordered immediate scale-up of waste evacuation. Lagos State AIDS Control Agency has reaffirmed its commitment to inclusive healthcare delivery.

Well, and apologies because that story didn't make it to the news. We'll definitely bring it in our subsequent bulletin. And traffic on Strait of Hormuz is be cleared in 2 weeks' time. And that is it on the major news at noon. 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You can also contact the newsroom on 0803-331-3103. The difference between a dream and reality is often consistent effort. The news was edited by Tariq Abdullahi. I am Comfort Agbai. Good afternoon.

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0: beg, make una shine una eye well this period. The security situation for some parts of the country, they require everybody to be extra vigilant and security conscious.
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0: Hello, my name is Ademola Adewoyin. I'm a consultant physician and lecturer specializing in hematology and blood transfusion. I just want to talk to you about blood donation. From clinical experience, there is a lot of need for blood for different reasons. I'm sure at a time or the other, we must have had a friend, a family, colleague at work who requires blood. And so we have such a huge need for blood in our community for different reasons, from road traffic accidents to mother and child, women during childbirth, to surgical needs. So there's a lot of need for blood to be transfused around us. And where will the blood come from? Certainly it has to be from healthy persons who would donate the blood units, and then the hospitals can then have supplies to give to people at need. And certainly that blood unit would save a life, has saved lives, and will continue to save lives. So I just want to encourage you to take time out to visit donor clinics, blood donation centers, anywhere you are, the ones closest to you, to give your blood. But certainly, before the blood is collected, your fitness for donation will be assessed. So really, you have no worries. When you assess the accredited centers for donation, you have no worries about being depleted of blood. I really want to encourage you to go out there today, give a pint of blood, and you can do that 3 times in a year, at least 3 months apart. Thanks very much for listening. Bye.
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11: Peace. 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Calm. Cheap and affordable. But war, terror, commotion, confusion, death. Which do you choose? War is not an option. Peace is indispensable. Stop the conflict. Stop the drums of war. Peace. Peace. Peace. God bless Nigeria.

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0: Age is just a number. So goes a popular saying, just as it is with wine, the older it gets, the sweeter it becomes. Now, how well do we consider the aged and the elderly in our society? How can they prepare for their health, finances, family, and care when they become feeble? 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It promises to be interactive and engaging. 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The Grey. It's all about aging and the aged.
2: Hello, my name is Ademola Adewoyin. I'm a consultant physician and lecturer specialized in hematology and blood transfusion. I just want to talk to you about blood donation. From clinical experience, there is a lot of need for blood for different reasons. I'm sure at a time or the other, we must have had a friend, a family, colleague at work who requires blood. And so we have such a huge need for blood in our community for different reasons, from road traffic accidents to mother and child, women during childbirth, to surgical needs. So there's a lot of need for blood to be transfused around us. And where will the blood come from? Certainly it has to be from healthy persons who would donate the blood units, and then the hospitals can then have supplies to give to people at need. And certainly that blood unit would save a life, has saved lives, and will continue to save lives. So I just want to encourage you to take time out to visit donor clinics, blood donation centers, anywhere you are, the ones closest to you, to give your blood. But certainly, before the blood is collected, your fitness for donation will be assessed. So really, you have no worries. When you assess the accredited centers for donation, you have no worries about being depleted of blood. I really want to encourage you to go out there today, give a pint of blood, and you can do that 3 times in a year, at least 3 months apart. Thanks very much for listening. Bye.

0: for there, push and drag him.
1: Oga, what see you they think? Why did you carry your problem for head like this? You nearly kill yourself, man.
2: I don't see the train, I don't see him. I don't even hear the sound of the train. I don't even know where I did. I don't know what to do me.
1: God, take him easy. Take him easy. Slave na jeje, slave na jeje. Take him easy.
3: You know how difficult situations are this period. Don't put so much pressure on yourself. It will only complicate your life. Learn to share your worries and know that everything will be all right.
4: Don't worry. Be happy. Look at me, I'm happy. Don't worry. Be happy. I give you my phone number. When you're worried, call me. I make you happy.
5: 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Thank you, and God bless.
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7: You will struggle to graduate from the university after the long ASUU strike. And the next thing, you are in the street looking for a job for months, sometimes years.
8: I'm sorry, but there's no vacancy here.
7: You will think that 2 million naira will solve your financial problems until you make 2 million naira. And then, boom.
9: 2 million gone? Just like that? Just out of items and loans? 2 million!
7: You think traveling abroad will solve your financial problems until you start living abroad.
10: Nna, you haven't sent money for this month, oh. What's happening now?
9: Mama, I'm exhausted. The tax, the bill I'm paying here is too much. I can't even save. I can't even rest. I've been working. Mama, just please, just bear with me. Bear with me.
10: Hey, whoa. But you have to try your best and send the money. We need the money. You know how it is in the country. We need the money. Biko, try your best and send the money. You hear? Thank you, my son.
7: When you're single, you think marriage will remove loneliness. And then you get married.
9: I can't take this anymore from you. You keep coming late from work. I can't take this from you.
10: What are you saying? What are you saying? You must be stupid.
9: No, you
10: must be stupid.
9: You are crazy.
10: I can't be trying.
9: You are crazy. I am the man of your house.
10: Tell me, what are you doing?
9: I am the man of your house.
10: What are you
9: doing? I cannot take this.
10: As a man.
9: I cannot.
7: The future and plans can be ridiculous sometimes. They seem to be final solutions to life struggles, but can be mere junctions in the long, complex journey of life and career. So don't forget that life is a constant struggle. No matter the money, no matter the visa, no matter the fame or location, everyone is battling one pain or the other, and they do that at different times. So don't stop the struggle. Don't get discouraged. Don't keep moving, keep praying, keep hope alive. This message is from Metro 97.7 FM. 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

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I went through it in the leave. 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

All right, and that was Shalaman, A Night to Remember. You could make it an afternoon to remember. All right, this is 97.7 Metro FM. It's a throwback Thursday. Yeah, just a few hours away from another weekend. So if it wasn't an interesting and fascinating weekend for you this last time, this is another opportunity for you to make it ticker than what it should have been. So I wouldn't know what plans you had. I wouldn't know what happened, and you couldn't glitch that thing you needed to have all to yourself. It is another opportunity. So living is indeed something worth the while. So once we have the life, the hope is there that we'll make it some other time. So I'm urging you to keep that behind you and forge ahead. What are those plans you have? I just wish there are plans you can hatch in good time. All right, so this is the afternoon beat on Metro 97.7. We are driving so gently and moving at a very nice pace. Yeah, so we'll let you into some of the things you're expecting from us today. So this afternoon at 1 p.m. we bring the gray once again. Yeah, today we'll be looking at arthritis in the elderly. So you want to agree with me that arthritis is not even an elderly issue anymore? A lot of people begin to ask questions or are complaining so hard these days about pains in the joints and the knees and what have you. So let's see what our physiotherapist will be doing with us as regards arthritis this afternoon. In a couple of minutes, we'll be having our physiotherapist again on the show this afternoon. And just shortly after that, Sports Summit will come up. Kelechi and friends will be right here on Sports Summit. We do that till 2 o'clock when news will become right at 2 and 2:30, the cafe, which will drive us around the world musically. And we'll arrive at a very wonderful destination at 4 p.m. and that will be at Abuja. It's always a place to be. People usually thought then that Abuja was just the only place you can have peace. You know, you can have all you really desire. It's a very peaceful environment here. And, you know, the scenery is so beautiful. Very, very beautiful. You want to behold it at all times. So you have that smooth ride from here to Abuja. We'll return at 4:30 to join the first Sona, the only boy radio boyfriend that I know of. Any other one is a counterfeit. If we catch that radio boyfriend there, okay, let me just reserve what we'll do with him. All right, so he'll be here for a walkathon, and all the way. He's so gracious today, very, very gracious, so generous. He's going to be with you all through. You know, some days are not just fantastic days, you know. You'll just be forced to come and do that which you know how to do. So let me thank you once again for living up to expectations. So he's going to be here all through. Yeah, doing his thing. I've just couched you right now. You're looking at what you want to say, Abby. Let me just leave you. So he's going to be with you all through till 10:30 today. That is it from me to you. So let's keep the fire burning together. More tunes coming right up. And I've got this right here. Brown girl. Am I a brown girl? Yeah. This is actually going out to all those celebrating today. Not forgetting Chief Mrs. Olubunmi Fadairo. It's another year for you. So if you're a brown girl, come to the ring and let's dance. Yeah, it's a Thursday afternoon. Enjoy this.

All right, so I hope you're not a Casanova. Yeah, there's nothing wrong in having friends from the other gender, but don't get it into your head. Yeah, just do it nicely. All right, it's 1 o'clock this afternoon from the studio of Metro 97.7. And every Thursday afternoon at this time, we talk about the elderly. So it is time for us to dive into that world. And I said it earlier that we'll be looking at arthritis this afternoon. Stay right here. I'll be back.

All right, so your lifestyle today is your body tomorrow. I do not know, maybe that quote could run for the topic this afternoon, but I'll let you know in a bit when I bring on my guest once again on the program. He's a known voice, so he'll be treating us to another session of the topic arthritis. So let me see if truly this quote really speaks about our topic today. I'll be calling him in a bit. Stay here.

0: All right, so this afternoon I have the pleasure once again to welcome Olu Adamilare Abraham, a neuropsychiatrist, neurophysiotherapist and lead physiotherapist at Fine Touch Physiotherapy Clinic Ikorodu, and also a lead physiotherapist with Stroke Care International. So it's a pleasure once again to have you with us, Olu Adamilare Abraham. Good afternoon.
1: Good afternoon, ma. Good afternoon.
0: So how's work and how's the family?
1: Thank God, very well.
0: All right. Thank you once again for giving us your time. So let me start this way. Can we say, because of the topic we're looking at this afternoon, arthritis, does it have anything to do with our lifestyle today and our body tomorrow? I just want to ask.
1: Absolutely.
0: Yes. Oh, really?
1: Yes.
0: Really?
1: Yeah. Way of life, either take off, pack it off, or take it off.
0: I don't know where you are at the moment, but can you shift from where you are, because it looks like you're not as clear as I expected, so that we can have a very seamless conversation.
1: Better now.
0: Yeah, I want to believe it is. Okay, so
1: to answer your question, I said yes.
0: Mm-hmm.
1: Lifestyle modification influences how early and what progress one makes with arthritis.
0: Well, I actually thought it was just one of the passing phases of the elderly. So it could be from the younger age of this elderly that it nosedived into what they are facing right now.
1: Yes, very possible.
0: So why is it common in the elderly?
1: Basically, what we call arthritis is a wear and tear condition, which therefore means as we are aging, there is a tendency of being predisposed to things called arthritis. A tendency of being predisposed to it at the age, because the wear and tear condition. So that's why it's common in the elderly.
0: All right. So, at what let me even just start. Are you on speaker? You can just take it out.
1: Okay.
0: All right. Thank you. So, when we talk about it, at what age can someone start experiencing arthritis? Is there a particular age that is stamped on it, or it could just start?
2: It can actually start. It can actually start anytime. It can actually start anytime. But what we are saying is, it's peculiar to those who are older, the older generation. But we have seen people of ages developing arthritis.
0: Now, let me go to the female gender now. You know, we love Shakara. And most of the times you see us with our high heels and what have you. Can this be a part of it? Let me just ask you, so that, because I've stopped using, because I started feeling pains in my joints and I felt it's bye-bye to it. I don't know. It may not be the reason, but I just gave myself the wisdom of not wearing them anymore. But it's not like it has left me. The pains are still there. I'm only asking, can it be a contributory factor?
2: It's a good wisdom. It's a good wisdom you have applied to yourself. Honestly. And truth is, I'm so happy you brought up the issue of the female gender. Because it's gender sensitive, actually.
0: Okay.
2: Yes, arthritis is gender sensitive, such that from experience, the female, even research has proven it, that the female gender stands higher chances of developing arthritis earlier or early enough than the male gender. And the simple reason, or one of the reasons, is the hormonal differences.
0: Okay.
2: The female gender has more hormones, so to say, than the male. So for that reason, they are predisposed to having arthritis early enough than the male gender.
0: I don't know why everything is always against the females. Whatever it is.
2: Maybe we need to help God about that anyway.
0: Because it's always like whenever the aging process starts, it goes first to them. I don't know why. All right, so are there lifestyles? I have mentioned one now, which may not actually be in some cases, because I still see some old women who rock their high heels. Though I have a woman that I know in her 80s, she still wears it so well. So I only brought that up as something I suspected could be contributing to it. So are there other things that could be responsible for it? You have mentioned the hormonal change. Maybe we still have more. Could it be generic?
2: Oh yes, we still have more. We still have more. And for the woman you did mention of in her 80, who still rock her heels.
0: Yeah.
2: The thing is, there are so many things that are not so clear to people, except for professionals. Because when I see human figure, I see the way you see yourself, actually. So, in the case of this woman you cited now, it might be perfect. What I mean about her makeup, her body frame, her shape, and she definitely will not be on the big side.
0: Oh yes, she isn't on the big side. Oh yes, she isn't on the big side.
2: So these are all the biomechanics of the alignment. Of course, even in your naturally still, then there will still be some other factors responsible for it. So, but put 10 females together, you can only pick maybe one or two that in their 80s can still be rocking their heels then. But to be on the safer side, it's just a fair thing to say, avoid much exposing yourself to much of them is. Because there's something we call the Q angle in women. That's the alignment of thigh bone from the knee.
0: Yeah.
2: If you observe it, that the K nature is more pronounced than in the male. That's the Q angle responsible for it. So there's a way the female body frame caving. This is all about biomechanics. Don't let me go so much professional. But what I'm saying in essence is, if your biomechanics, your body frame allows it, of course you can be your 18, your 19, and you still rock your heels.
0: Okay.
2: But you may not know. So it is safer to just stay clear of exposing yourself to heels more often, so you don't get yourself down with arthritis. That is it. So aside the heel thing we talk about, some other factors that could be responsible is not actually genetic, so to say, arthritis. It is more of lifestyle. One of the things that could still be responsible, especially for the younger population, is exposure to NSAID, non-steroidal anti-inflammatory drugs, what we call painkiller.
0: Okay.
2: Non-steroidal anti-inflammatory. Yeah.
0: So yeah, you mean painkillers can be a result, can give one that?
2: Yes. Wow. Yes. There's something we call ecology, the toxic effect of drugs when we take them. Every drug you take has the potential of causing some unwanted that's toxicology. Every drug. So, when you take them, they have the tendency themselves in bits on the surface of the joints, joint joints of the bone. So, the more you take them, maybe you finish work now, you just please let me put those dosage together. You take and you keep exposing yourself to it. So the danger of that is these things have a way of depositing on the surface of the joints, different parts of the body. And so in no time, it could be the back, it could be the neck, it could be the shoulder, it could be the hip, it could be the knee. Knee most often.
0: Yeah.
2: Because of all the arthritis in the body, the knee is the most often. The arthritis of the knee. And the simple reason is because it carries our weight.
0: Yeah.
2: That's what you used to walk about. So it's mostly under pressure when you are standing, when you are walking. So effect of non-steroidal anti-inflammatory drug is another one. Another thing that could cause, that could predispose to arthritis is wrong repetitive use of joints. When I mean wrong repetitive use of joints, for instance, lifting techniques. You want to lift those lifting heavy objects, or those who hawk often, they are selling, going about selling, selling food, carrying things on your head.
0: So let me hold you a bit there. Carrying something on your head was your last statement there. But let me just hold you and ask.
2: Yes.
0: When we talk about arthritis, I usually just have it at the back of my mind that it only affects the knees and legs. Does it mean it can affect the neck and it's still arthritis? It can affect the eye and it's still arthritis?
2: Very good. Very brilliant question. Yes, arthritis is arthritis anywhere of the world, any part of the body. As long as it is joint, bone meeting bone, two points where bones meet.
0: Okay.
2: One thing about medicine is this, what makes it technical, what makes us technical to people is the part of the body involved, we now change the name. We tweak it. That's just it.
0: So they have
2: the arthritis of the shoulder, they have different names, but it's the same mechanism, it's the same arthritis. For the low back, the spine of the lower back, arthritis, we call it lumbar spondylitis. It's still arthritis,
0: okay.
2: But we call it lumbar spondylitis. So for the neck, the spine of the neck, when there is degenerative changes there, we call it cervical spondylosis.
0: Okay.
2: So for the knee, we call it knee osteoarthritis. So it's not just all about the same. It's the same mechanism of affectation. It's just the name. It's just the nomenclature that will change. Actually, that's it.
0: So please continue with where you, those who carry lifting things, you said could be a result of, can cause some damage to one's body.
2: I wouldn't know compressing yourself.
0: We don't know how that came about. We should hold somebody responsible who actually formulated that idea that we have to put something on our head.
2: Basically, I think it's wrong. Yeah, it's wrong, actually. Having load over your head and over time you expose yourself to it. So, something should tell you that some things are, it's compressing. So, it's better. Or some people that lift objects, whether jerry can, on the shoulder.
0: Even the weight lifters, they do that for commercial reasons. They make money, a lot of money from that.
2: Exactly, but in the long run, it has debilitating effects on their health. And so, ironically, the money they've made will be used to solve for their health afterwards. So, is it not wise to go to the right part? Yeah, and that is why you see the rich, so to say, or the elites. You see, they are always

0: mindful of things they engage in and things they do. So they enjoy their money on the long run.
1: Abi.
0: But you see those who do laborious job, they don't last long. When they quit it, the money they think they have gathered, they use it to
1: kill themselves.
0: Treat themselves. Eventually. So it's a loss, so to say. So nothing pays more than being preventive in this instance. Being preventive more honorable. It costs, it saves costs, saves energy, it saves a whole lot. So once you are enlightened, you know what to do and what not to do.
1: Now, I want to return you to that point we began with when you spoke about painkillers. I know in your profession, you meet with different people. You know, the classes of people who come are different. Some would have accidents. Some may just develop this arthritis, as it were. And if, for the instance you gave now, that wherever or however we came about, we put in things on our head, because the compression will always be there. And then you have this friction between the bones around the neck, around the arms, and all of that. Without going to the hospital, they will engage in these painkillers. So these are some of the things I would want you to emphasize on, because at that younger age, maybe the person was in his 40s doing that kind of serious job and was taking those painkillers, and then they get relief, you know, over time. So how do you now simplify this for the person? Because there's something must be done in place of the painkillers. Are there things that could be done? Because this person is already engaging in this work. He or she can't leave it. So what else can be done? To the painkillers is to make sure that their bones are flexible. And that's to them. I'm only thinking, you know, far off for them. It's to make them flexible for the next day's job. So what should be done in such a situation? What would you advise them? Rather than taking the painkiller and preventing this arthritis befalling them.
0: In answering your question, permit me to sound pastoral. I hope I'm audible enough.
1: Yes, you are.
0: Permit me to sound pastoral now. Anyway, and I don't intend to be one.
1: My
0: people perish for lack of... Don't let us go into that debate. My people perish for lack of knowledge.
1: Knowledge, okay.
0: So the Bible says. Yes. So to answer that question, you see, some people's health and some people's breakthrough is just an information away. Just advice. They are good. Yeah. And that is why I keep telling people, your problem is not money first. Sincerely, it's not money. And I try as much as possible in my practice that once I meet any patients, prospective patients, clients, the first thing is to enlighten you about what you must understand. Have a clearer picture of what is happening to you. Once you know it, it's now left to you. I give you options of what you can do. It's now left to you to make informed decisions what you want to do about your health. So what I'm saying that is this: for those people you have talked about that they felt taking painkiller will make them fit for the next day job and all, for them to make ends. Honestly speaking, it doesn't really work like that. There are instances if you consult an professional, for instance, when they can actually, so that's why we did pulley system in school in physics. Machine is just to make work easier for us. So you'll be shocked or amazed that when they tell you, oh, okay, so it's no point me lifting this thing again, I can just get a wheelbarrow, you know, with a bag. It will even make you do more. It makes your work efficient. And that is what you see play out in most of these malam. Back in the days, if you can trace back, you see that then they used to lift as heavy as 50 kg, 60 kg. Even malams, the abokis, now they don't want to do that again. They get wheelbarrows. You see, yeah. Wheelbarrow association. Everywhere they go, they just put it there and they wheel. So that's wisdom. And it's the level, it's the era we are. So people should not keep dying in silence and think that laborious job you are doing. If you are a janitor, a cleaner, for instance, why should you be squatting wrongly to clean? You can be upright, you can stand upright and still do your cleaning. So all I'm saying is that practice, if you think taking the drug is the best option, no, you are wrong. consult a professional. Let him or her assess what you are doing, your job situation, condition, and environment. So it will just be an information away or an advice. Okay, madam, why not do this instead of doing this? And you see that the pain you used to feel when you were doing it the way you think is best for you
1: disappear.
0: The pain is gone. Even without taking particular, exactly. So I'm conversing that people should get information. And information will not really cost you much. And even if it costs you much, at least once you know, it becomes your own forever. And you can take informed decision by that.
1: Well, I may not in totality say are there exercises for those who are passing through arthritis, but in case someone is listening now at his or her own time who has it and maybe survived it, are there special exercises to be done so as to get to get back on feet and do what they want to do with themselves? They can now raise their hands and stuff like that, just so it can be okay. You know, people would want to engage in exercises. Aha. I can't remember the last program I had with the doctor was that one should check oneself before engaging in exercises, so you don't go and put yourself into more trouble. So whoever is fighting arthritis now, and are you driving? Or you're close by?
0: Yes, I can hear you.
1: Mm-hmm. For someone who is fighting it, an older person fighting arthritis, I know there are some exercises they should engage in, and the ones they have to run away from. So how can you assist such a person now?
0: All right, if this question had not come in the course of this conversation, I would have been amazed that, wow, what's happening?
1: Hey,
0: the question, of course,
1: so I passed. Yay, hooray, hooray.
0: I know it will come, actually. And I always see it as a cheat code. That is a cheat code from the professional. Well, it's fine, no problem.
1: All right.
0: We'll say it and... Even saying it doesn't change anything. Like we are not threatening in any way. Okay. So the thing is this: to answer the question, when you have arthritis of any part of your body, whether the shoulder, whether the any part, there are specific exercises to each part. But the rationale behind whatever exercises you are doing is this: you want to activate lubricants. Then use layman term so that it's clear. You have two metal parts that is wearing wear and tear, you know, two metal iron touching iron.
1: Yeah.
0: So it's friction. It's making some silly sound, you know. But when you pull oil, you know, it will now move freely and move well in joints. Aha. So that's the principle we leverage on as professionals. It's that knee arthritis, which is common.
1: Yeah.
0: The knee. So when you're having knee arthritis, it is advisable you exercise on the bicycle, not the regular bicycle that takes you up and down.
1: Like a treadmill.
0: Not necessarily a treadmill.
1: Okay.
0: A bicycle that makes you sit down. You are seated.
1: All right.
0: With a treadmill, you can achieve that, but with the guidance of a professional.
1: All right.
0: Because if you are going on a treadmill with knee arthritis, it's another thing entirely. You may be doing it wrongly, and you are actually exacerbating
1: the pain already. Okay.

0: All right.
1: With a treadmill, you can achieve that, but with the guidance of a professional.
0: All right.
1: Because if you are going on a treadmill with knee arthritis, it's another thing entirely. You may be doing it wrongly, and you are actually exacerbating
0: the pain already. Okay.

0: upset, man.
1: This is Drizzy Drake. About you when they
2: told me things. Yo, what's up, y'all? This is Kanye.
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Lagos here again to give you the nice sporting programs on the world of sports on Metro 97.7. My name is Obi Okwo Osaka. You can call me Obi for short. And I'll be running solo, except my young producer Sunday would like to join me. Anyway, we'll just be giving you the world of sports, and we hope you will enjoy it. Alright, since we'll be running solo, we'll just be giving you some updates on the world of sports and football from the local scene. The Super Eagles striker Victor Osimhen has just said that Nigeria will be missing at this present World Cup. Actually, it's true, because we've been hearing a lot of people complain that Nigeria is not being felt in this present World Cup. And since the remaining other countries that's for this present World Cup, which is Senegal, Egypt, Cape Verde, DR Congo, Tunisia, South Africa, are all representing Africa, Nigeria failed to qualify after losing in the World Cup playoffs to DR Congo and last November in Morocco without even getting to the finals of the African Cup of Nations. Speaking during a recent social media stream, Osimhen expressed his disappointment regarding the Super Eagles' absence. He said the World Cup qualification failure was bad, not just for him, for the rest of his teammates. The Galatasaray striker explained that having missed out twice in a row, the team just have to keep moving. Well, it's something that the whole country is feeling right now, and it's something that we're all thinking about and asking ourselves. But I hope that right now the Football Federation is actually putting this into consideration to plan for ahead of the future, because missing the third World Cup will be a disaster. And I know everybody, I'm not the only Nigerian feeling it. I know many other people out there are also feeling the same thing. I actually thought that with Eric Shell, we have actually improved a bit, and I pray that going forward, we'll be able to achieve better things. The Super Eagles is a powerhouse in Africa. Missing this World Cup is going to sting a lot of people a lot. So I don't know what you feel out there, whether you feel the same way or you're feeling bad about missing this World Cup. Though we've seen the visa issues concerning Senegal and some other few African countries, even Cape Verde and the rest. But still, the excitement of being in the World Cup alone truncates a lot of things. So we have to really, really look at things in that way. And we're still going to other news. The President's Federation Cup has come as for the women's sector has reached its quarterfinal stage. President Federation Cup of 2026 is underway with the kickoff for

Sunshine Queens of Akure are looking to battle against Conference Queens of Lokoja in the Sam Abimbuela Stadium in Benin, Edo State. At 4 p.m., the venue on Teachers Roots Rivers Angels also be taking on Robo Queens of Lagos. Elsewhere, Abia Heartland Queens in Abia, Heartland Queens of Owerri will tangle with Ibom Angels of Uyo. Banasara Amazons will be at war with vastly improved Edo Queens. So this, I feel that this is going to be a real cracker. Edo Queens are right now the current NWF champions, and now they are going to struggle themselves to be in the Federation Cup. Well, I don't know if anyone was going to be around there, especially the one that is going to be happening in Edo State. We will ask you all to go join them, to support our queens, support our ladies, support our girls. They are doing wonderfully well, so that we will also have time to also be on the continent, so that they will also do well there too as well. Meanwhile, 3-time champions Economy Warriors of Maiduguri will battle it out with Giant Killers in Kurudu City for this year's Men's Federation Cup title. After the progress to the final, Ikorodu City edged Nasarawa United 4-2 on penalties after a 0-0 draw during on normal time to the semi-finals in Benin City. Another last four match, Katsina, here, not so much,

0: Okay, still on the local scene, we're going to be talking the Golden Eaglets. Right now, the Golden Eaglets are expected to embark on a tour in China next week. According to reports, the squad will feature a band of recently invited players with several talented under 15 stars who will also be joining the under 17 stars into the China trip. And they'll be bound together with also the foreign-based players will also be joining them to strengthen the team there. The foreign tour is expected to take off to offer the young Nigerian stars a chance to compete against quality oppositions and also to enhance their skills for them to choose the best amongst them. The Eagles are going to be camped in Abuja, where they'll commence the training coming up in West Africa's WAFU B Boys Championship. Regional tournament is a qualifier for the 2027 African Cup of Nations AFCON under 2017 tournament. Well, I want to wish our young bloods the best, because we know in situations like this, it's only the best that can really, really come out. We just hope that the coaches will be able to do their jobs professionally and be able to pick this young, because we want to see our future Rashidi Akinis, our future Osimhens, and we want to see those that also be able to come out of everything and come out on top. So, out there, young boys, go for it. We all expect you to do well.
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Now we're going to the World Cup. Starting with World Cup starts, historically, this is a bit disappointing to me, Jack, but the first time I noticed this, I'm like, so Ghana, our African rivals, has now tied Nigeria on 6 consecutive wins at the World Cup to mark his own history. Ghana yesterday against Panama scored a late goal to consecutively match Nigeria's wins at the World Cup. Nigeria, we have a long way to go. We have to really, really be at the next World Cup to prove ourselves. And with the last match of the day, which was Colombia winning Uzbekistan by 3-1, Luis Diaz has become only the second Colombian in the World Cup history to register both a goal and an assist in his World Cup debut. The only other player to believe to have achieved this is Antonio Rida in 1962 World Cup. Colombia in that match drew 4-4. So, there are a lot of things that this tournament has kind of raised up. For African players, most of them we've been having some man of the match performances. Yeah, for Ivory Coast, Dimondier, became the man of the match. Vozana became the man of the match for Cape Verde. In Egypt, Ima Ashoro became the man of the match. And Antonio Semonye of Ghana also became the man of the match. So we've had 4 man of the match from Africa, which has shown a good representation this World Cup. It has actually improved our standings because we are showing that Africa is not a pushover. And again, we've also registered like 3 draws. Which is also something very, very impressive from the African countries. Though we still feel that there's still more to come from. We've had loss from 2 draws, but we've had 3 losses, which

is something we have to consider about. Well, our first loss by South Africa to Mexico, which I know everybody, there's still a lot of biting from our Nigerian folks here concerning South Africa, but still they are part of Africa, so we still have to support them in one way or the other. Then we also have to consider Senegal, who lost two days ago to France, which was almost a change of Mbappe changing pace in the second half, making it 3-1 loss. That really shocked everybody. And Tunisia has also 5-1 loss. So that's 3 losses for African teams. Well, Ghana and the Ivory Coast have put us on the map, winning consecutively 1-1, 1-0, 1-0. And the only problem I have about it is that the matches have been taken to the end of the goals have been coming at the end of the match. Though we can also count it as a win is a win, but still I feel that there's still more to come. Anyway, still going, moving forward. CR7, one of his pre-tournament previous, that's Portugal, has mustered only seven shots in the whole of 90 minutes in yesterday's game. It was a surprising start when I saw it. Seven shots in the whole game, and they said he only had 14 touches in the first half. So it was I felt it was an embarrassment for CR7, but I feel he was still muster enough courage to push forward. Ronaldo meanwhile fired off three shots against DR Congo. None of them troubled the DR Congo keeper at all. And I'm sure he's trying to chase Lionel Messi, who managed to score a hat trick against Algeria, but well, what can we say? It happens. The 41 enjoyed a match to forget, because after 25 touches at the end of the match, that was his fewest ever touch in wearing a Portugal shirt in a tournament of this magnitude. Well, we just wish that CR7 could bounce back in the next consecutive match, because I know he's trying to chase down Lionel Messi, which I know a lot of people will argue over who is the good between Lionel Messi and Ronaldo, but let's not get into that one right now. But again, an interesting start. Again, we have to look at Erling Haaland, who has also had 20 touches in his World Cup debut, but still managed to score twice in Norway's 4-1 win over Iraq. That has been an impressive thing for the young man, who right now is being touted by Real Madrid as their surprising number 9, since Jose Mourinho has gotten there. So, Erling Haaland, you have a decision to make. Will you leave the blue and white of Man City to go to the all-white of Real Madrid? We never know. But with putting up with this kind of stats, who knows, he might just decide to move. El Hazri, or El Nasri of forward, who has also netted 31 goals away from 1,000 carry, that's CR7. But still, he still has a lot to come to go for. Ronaldo was poor in the game, but we know that he will still get better as things go on. So, I don't know how we all see this particular World Cup, because right now, as I look at it, I say the African teams have tried. The African teams have tried. They put on a good showing, but there's a lot more that we can do. So, the World Cup has been showing up a lot of statistics with France coming out, and people are still touting them as being the favorite. So I don't know what we are, with this first round of matches that are over, which team do you think has a chance of actually going far in this World Cup? So I don't know, you could call us up on 070-0700-977. I repeat, 070-0700-970. Call us up. Let's have a talk.

0: Darling Station.
1: The World Cup is coming. And today's matches is going to start by 5 for those of us that are interested in watching the matches. Yes, that we have Chechnya. That's Czech Republic versus South Africa. That is by 5. Then we also have Switzerland versus Bosnia Herzegovina. That's by 8. We also have Canada versus Qatar, which is by 11. For those of us that want to stay late in the early hours of the morning, we have Mexico versus Korea. That's by 2. But these are interesting matches, especially, I'm sure the one and a lot of people who would like to work for Africans will be looking at Chechnya versus South Africa. I'm tipping South Africa to actually improve on their performance against Chechnya, because what I saw against Chechnya against Korea, I believe the South Africans have a chance. I believe they have a good chance against Chechnya. But I don't know what you think. If you think they have a better chance, well, let's hear you up. Let's hear you up. So a number again, I'll call again, is 070-0700-977. I repeat, 070-0700-977. All right. But Scott analyzing the match, I just feel that Switzerland-Bosnia match seems to be a bit tight from my analysis looking at it, because the Switzerland's players, they were up for it against Qatar. They had all the chances against Qatar. They just decided not to put the ball into the back of the net. And Qatar had like how many chances? 2? One that the keeper caught and the other one that flew into the back of the net. So Switzerland's the Swiss have to improve on their game plan. They just have to improve on their game plan. The Bosnians have kind of come into the party a bit. Although they got a draw, but they kind of try and come into the party a bit. So it's now up to who's going to be able to take over that group and lead that group. So far I'm tipping for the Bosnia match. I'm tipping Switzerland to bounce back. But I believe Bosnia is going to give them a very big fight. But if I'm to look at it again, the Canadian match versus Qatar, Canada has to win this match. They don't have a choice. As a host country, they need to win this match to give them any chance of qualifying for the round of 32. The Canadians need to win this match. So that is the point that we're giving to them. I give this match to the Canadians. I give it to the Canadians, and I know that they will not disappoint me in this match. The Mexicans against the Koreans, that is a cracker. We don't know who's going to win that match. It is open. It is an open match. It's 50-50. But being the host, the Mexicans might actually pull this one off. They might just pull this one off. So this is what we have for you today. This is what we have for you today on Metro 97.7. I'm Obioku Osaka. Happy to be with you. Thank you.

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0: For Johnson, for Johnson.
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0: Ah, madam. 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
1: Na true. 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
2: Fuel explosion. 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I beg, dey careful. 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
1: Sunday Imuna.
0: Good afternoon. We begin with the headlines.
1: Lagos State Government intensifies HIV awareness for persons with disabilities.
0: UNICEF expresses concern over increasing school children abductions in Nigeria.
1: Stakeholders in transport sector want reforms to boost economic growth.
0: Plus issues in politics, business and sports news.
1: Now the details.
0: In a bid for a more inclusive healthcare service, the Lagos State Government has organized a specialized HIV and AIDS program for persons with hearing and visual impairments as part of its campaign to eliminate barriers to healthcare access. The program, organized by the Lagos State AIDS Control Agency, brought together the disability community, stakeholders in the health sector, and the Lagos Chamber of Commerce and Industry to promote HIV prevention, reduce stigma, and improve access to HIV-related information and services. Speaking at the event, the Chief Executive Officer of Lagos State AIDS Control Agency, Dr. Folakemi Animashaw, said the initiative underscored the government's commitment to ensuring that all residents, regardless of status, have equal access to quality healthcare and life-saving health information. According to Dr. Animashaw, challenges such as communication barriers, limited access to disability-friendly healthcare facilities, stigma, discrimination, and social exclusion hinder access to HIV prevention and treatment services. She said that the program was designed to equip participants with practical knowledge on HIV prevention, testing, treatment, and care, while also reinforcing their right to access healthcare services without discrimination. The event featured sessions on the HIV situation in Lagos, stigma and discrimination, gender-based violence, and the rights of persons with disability. Participants also received practical demonstrations on HIV self-testing and condom use, alongside information on available referral pathways for healthcare and support services.
1: Incest is becoming rampant in the country. Reports show that almost every week, tales of daughters getting pregnant by their fathers and mothers having babies for their sons are reported. Why is this so, and how can the vice be tackled? These are more poses on incest are what correspondent Oluyemisi Adeniro examines in this special report.
2: Father was having sex with her own daughter. The neighbor, they were looking at her, that her body is changing. No, her mother was not there. She and her siblings was alone with the father. So the neighbor now asked her when they started noticing changing in her body. She only noticed that when before they sleep, her dad used to give three of them medicine to take in the night. So when they take the medicine, they will all sleep off. And when she wakes up in the morning, she used to feel that her body is somehow heavy. One of the neighbor now told her that she should pretend one day to be taking the drug, but she should not take it, so she will know what is happening. She now caught her father on her head.
3: That was a case of incest committed by a man to his two biological daughters in Akwaja area of Lagos State. Besides impregnating their daughters, some perpetrators have been reported to have procured abortion for their girls to cover up their deeds. Worse is the fact that toddlers were not spared, as discovered in the case of a 5-year-old baby whose mother discovered that her 39-year-old father had been violating her. Ironically, men are not the only culprits of this menace. An immigrant from Benin Republic, Fatih Somme, was recently arrested by the operatives of the Nigeria Security and Civil Defense Corps Kwara State Command for allegedly having canon knowledge of her biological son and bearing 3 children for him. Records by the Nigerian Police Force shows that within the last 3 months, over 30 cases of incest have been reported in the country. The question is, why is this so? A social analyst, Mr. Akpansan, blamed excessive intake of alcohol, drug abuse, exposure to pornography and broken marriages for the development.
4: Reduction in supervision due to economic factors. But these days, as daddy is going out, mommy is going out, and the children are being left in the hands of either the housemaid or neighbors or other relatives. So substance abuse played a vital role there. We have social media coverage that is really exposing a lot of things that wouldn't have been known.
3: Victims of incest, according to child psychologists, often suffer from long-term trauma, trust issues, and potential health complications. Dr. Comfort Adeni, a child psychologist at the University of Lagos, confirmed this.
5: You grow up not to have trust in them. It can often lead to a kind of permanent hatred. I can know a particular situation now that the father and the daughter, they don't see eye to eye because of issues like that.
3: To combat the menace, another psychologist, Pastor Olufi Sayo Adesei, recommends establishment of boundaries among relatives, enlightenment, and intervention from reliable motherly figures for the abused children.
6: The problem must be identified on time. How? There must be a mother figure for these daughters. The mother figure must open up to these children such that they can express themselves to them. The mother figure might not be living with them, but they will be given chance to be able to express themselves to a woman. And then they must be trained to stand for themselves. Boundaries between opposite sex. As long as it's called opposite sex, there must be boundaries.
3: Stakeholders insist that incest remains a form of domestic violence that needs stronger enforcement of laws, public enlightenment, and strengthening of family values to combat the menace in the society. Oluyemisi Adeniyan.
0: Sad occurrences there. Thanks, Oluyemisi Adeniyan. The United Nations Children's Fund, UNICEF, has expressed concerns over the increasing number of Nigerian children who are denied safe education, as schools are almost daily raided for abductions, worsening insecurity, overcrowded classrooms, and poor learning conditions. The UN agency raised the alarm over threats to children's rights and development, saying the current state of learning environment is redefining childhood across the country. Correspondent Julia Kong was there and now reports.
7: Speaking at this year's International Day of Play, put together by UNICEF in partnership with the Lagos State University Basic Education Board, SUBEB, the chief of UNICEF Lagos Field Office, Celine Lakufre, described the situation as disturbing. Lakufre expressed dismay that a wave of school kidnappings and unsafe learning conditions had made schools, which should be the safest places for children, instead a place of fear. With the theme, Protect Play, Protect Childhood, the UNICEF board cited recent abductions of school children in Borno, Niger, Kebbi, and Oyo states as evidence of the growing crisis. She submitted that many parents now live in fear of sending their children to school, while children themselves increasingly view classrooms as unsafe environment. Beyond insecurity, she identified overcrowded classrooms, inadequate learning materials, and the absence of safe recreational spaces as major obstacles blocking children's development. Lakufre stated that play is not just recreation, but a critical component of childhood development that supports emotional, social, and intellectual growth.
8: When the child plays, their mind grows. When they explore things and laugh with their friends, they are learning. They're not just messing about. No watching, there's no walking.
7: Speaking at the event, the executive chairman, Lagos SUBEB, Dr. Hakim Shitu, underscored the importance of creating safe and supportive environments, saying that it promotes children's happiness, learning, and development. Dr. Shitu said children learn more effectively through play and social interaction, adding that early childhood development cannot thrive without opportunities for free expression.
9: We have a program, Who is Project Zero, that we don't even pay for anything outside our school. With that, again, we are calling them. We give whatever they need to fit into the environment.
7: Dr. Shitu Shitu added that government interventions, including the provision of books, uniforms, bags, and other learning materials, are aimed at strengthening access to quality education. The UNICEF education specialist Yesundi Oluwatosi said the NGO had continued to support government's efforts through parental engagement initiatives that reinforce learning at home and in schools.
10: Part of it is ensuring that the teachers are adequately trained, they have good capacity to be able to deliver the play-based learning for children at that level.
7: Oluwatosi identified the importance of teacher capacity, child protection, nutrition, and health services as pivotal, describing early childhood education as a multi-sectoral responsibility. It's been Julie Ekong.
1: The attention of the management of University of Lagos has been drawn to reports of alleged contamination of the water in some halls of residence. In a statement, UNILAG management assures students, staff, and members of the campus community that the matter is being investigated. Relevant departments have commenced a thorough assessment of the water supply system, including necessary water quality tests, to determine the accuracy of the report and identify any potential risks. It said immediate interventions have been put in place to ensure that the welfare, health, and safety of all students are adequately protected.
0: The Lagos State Law Reform Commission has begun consultations with the Ministries of Tourism and Agriculture as part of efforts aimed at reviewing, modernizing, and harmonizing laws governing the strategic sectors. The management, led by the Commission's Executive Secretary, Mrs. Oluyemisi Ogunlola, focused on addressing legal gaps, eliminating overlapping regulatory functions, and strengthening institutional frameworks to support governance, investment, and sustainable development. Mrs. Ogunlola said the exercise was aimed at identifying grey areas in existing and proposed laws, particularly issues relating to overlapping mandates, revenue administration, and the responsibilities of ministries, departments, and agencies.
11: The event, Group Managing Director of Global Transport Policy, Dr. Oluwasegun Musa, said Nigeria loses about 3.2 trillion naira annually to transport inefficiencies, congestion, and poor modal integration.

0: Stakeholders in the transport sector have called for reforms and greater collaborations to tackle challenges facing the country's transport sector and boost economic growth. They made the call at this year's Global Transport Policy Annual Multimodal Roundtable held in Lagos. Correspondent Dolapo Shonuga completes the story.
1: Group Managing Director of Global Transport Policy, Dr. Oluwasegun Musa, said Nigeria loses about 3.2 trillion naira annually to transport inefficiencies, congestion, and poor modal integration. Dr. Musa advocated institutional reforms, investment in human capacity, and improved connectivity across transport modes to enhance competitiveness.
2: Road transport carries over 90% of freight and passengers, while rail moves less than 1%. A dangerous imbalance. Road traffic fatalities exceed 12,000 deaths per year, according to recent Federal Road Safety Commission data. With another 70,000 serious injuries, these are not mere numbers. They are economic drain.
1: Delivering the keynote address, former Corps Marshal of the Federal Road Safety Corps and President of the Chartered Institute of Logistics and Transport, Nigeria, Dr. Buboye Oyeyemi, identified poor systems management, weak institutions, inadequate data intelligence, sustainability challenges, safety concerns, and weak logistics coordination are some of the major obstacles to the growth of Nigeria's transport sector. Dr. Oyeyemi called for the adoption of an integrated multimodal transport system to improve safety, efficiency, and sustainability in Nigeria's transportation network.
3: We're talking about the air transportation, the rail, the road, the maritime, inland waterways, and pipelines. We have a population, we continue to increase to 40 million people. And more than half are youths. Many of the youths are unemployed. And the transportation system in Nigeria is in crisis. And what we are talking about, multimodal transportation system, just simply the connectivity. There is no state that you can talk about multimodal network. It's only inter, that is two connecting.
1: Representing the Lagos State Governor, Mr. Babajide Sanwo-Olu, the General Manager of the Lagos Metropolitan Area Transport Authority, LAMATA, Mrs. Abimbola Akinajo, highlighted ongoing investments in rail, water transport, road infrastructure, and traffic management systems aimed at improving mobility and supporting economic development in Lagos.
4: We have made multimodal transport integration a strategic pillar, not as a slogan, but as a program of investment and reform. The Lagos Rail Mass Transit System, with the Blue Line now operational and expansion on the way, our water transport investments, improved ferry services, upgraded terminals, enhanced safety standards, are unlocking economic potential.
1: On his part, Chairman of the event and President of the Aviation Roundtable Initiative, retired Air Commodore Ademola Onitiju, stressed the need for a transport system that integrates infrastructure, technology, and policy, noting that efficient transportation remains critical to economic growth, social inclusion, and environmental sustainability. Other speakers at the event expressed optimism that sustained dialogue and partnership among government agencies and industry players would accelerate the transformation of Nigeria's transport sector.
0: That report, filed in by correspondent Dolapo Shonuga, was read from our studios.
5: News Reel is coming to you from the Combined Service of Radio Nigeria Lagos Operations. A reminder of the top stories in the bulletin. Lagos State Government intensifies HIV awareness for persons with disabilities. UNICEF expresses concern over increasing school children abductions in Nigeria. Stakeholders in transport sector want reforms to boost economic growth. And still to come, issues in politics, business and sports news. Do stay with us. My people.

0: You're still listening to Newsreel, a 30-minute news magazine coming to you from the combined service of Radio Nigeria Lagos Operations, ICOI. For more stories and news updates, please log on to www.radionigerialagos.gov.ng. Now to issues in politics. The governorship candidate of the All Progressive Congress in Lagos State, Dr. Obafemi Hamzat, has paid an official visit to Oba Rilwan Akinolu of Lagos at his Igan Idugan Palace. Party stalwarts converged on the palace to receive Dr. Hamzat. Receiving the governorship candidate, Oba Rilwan Akinolu emphasized the need for the All Progressive Congress governorship candidate for the 2027 election and current deputy governor of Lagos State, Dr. Obafemi Hamzat, to build on the achievements of previous administrations if elected. The monarch described Dr. Hamzat as a truthful, hard-working and worthy son of Lagos, whom he has known for over four decades. He also offered prayers for his success in the forthcoming election. Oba Akinolu, however, urged the APC flag bearer to place the development and progress of Lagos State above every other consideration if elected. The monarch also expressed confidence that Nigeria would overcome its current challenges and emerge stronger and more prosperous. Dr. Hamzat had earlier told journalists that the visit was to pay homage to Oba Akinolu and visit his maternal family home at Igan Igbe on Lagos Island. Dr. Hamzat reiterated his commitment to building on the achievements of the present administration and ensuring a more prosperous Lagos for all residents. Amongst those on the entourage were the Lagos State APC Chairman, Pastor Cornelius Ojelabi, Director General of the Hamzat Campaign Organization, Senator Musliu Obanikoro, Senator Olugbenga Ashafa, and other APC leaders.
1: The Independent National Electoral Commission will today begin the movement of sensitive election materials to the 16 local government areas of Ekiti State, while the Nigeria Security and Civil Defense Corps has deployed 10,000 personnel and the Nigeria Police Force activated a comprehensive election security framework to safeguard the polls. The heightened preparations came as the Court of Appeal constituted the Ekiti State Governorship Election Petitions Tribunal, while the Nigeria Air Force confirmed the successful airlift of sensitive electoral materials to support the election and other by-elections scheduled for the same day. Ekiti voters are expected to elect a governor from among candidates fielded by 13 political parties contesting the poll across the 177 wards and other 2,000 polling units. The election is widely regarded as a significant political test ahead of the 2027 general election. Senator Iyabo Obasanjo, daughter of former President Olusegun Obasanjo, who resigned her membership of the ruling All Progressives Congress last week, Monday, has officially been received back into her former party, the People's Democratic Party. At a carnival-like event held at the party secretariat in Abeokuta, the state chairman of the party, Dr. Abayomi Tella, supported by other party leaders, presented Senator Obasanjo with the flag of the party, announcing her as its senatorial candidate for Ogun Central ahead of the 2027 elections. The reception was preceded by the procession through major streets in Abeokuta by Senator Obasanjo, flanked by the party's governorship candidate, Ladi Adebutu, her supporters and PDP members from Ogun Central and other parts of the state. That's all we can take on issues in politics, as compiled by Barnabas Hunjo.
0: The Center for the Promotion of Private Enterprise, CPPE, says the marginal increase in headline inflation from 15.69% in April to 15.93% in May reflects the continuing impact of recent tensions in the Middle East on global energy markets and supply chains. The center explained that the surge in crude oil prices increased marine insurance costs, disruptions to shipping routes, and higher import costs had all combined to the upward pressure on domestic prices. Chief Executive Officer of CPPE, Dr. Muda Yusuf, in a statement points out that headline inflation moderated on a month-on-month basis from 2.13% in April to 1.75% in May, while food inflation eased from 3.63% to 2.98%. Dr. Yusuf admits that the major drivers of inflation remain food and beverages, transportation, housing, energy, health and education, which collectively accounts for about 87% of headline inflation. At the foreign exchange market, a US dollar exchanged for 1,363 naira, 5 kobo. Pound sterling goes for 1,830 naira, while the euro sells for 1,530 naira, all at central bank rates. And that's business news as put together by Funmi Adeoye.
1: Many thanks for that, and we move straight to sports. Super Eagles striker Victor Osimhen has insisted that Nigeria's absence from the 2026 FIFA World Cup tournament is bad. The 2026 FIFA World Cup edition kicked off last week with the likes of Ivory Coast, Morocco, Senegal, Egypt, Cape Verde, DR Congo, Tunisia, South Africa, Ghana, and Algeria representing Africa. Nigeria failed to qualify after losing in the World Cup playoffs against DR Congo last November in Morocco. Speaking during a recent social media stream, Osimhen expressed his disappointment regarding the Super Eagles' absence. He said the World Cup qualification failure was bad, not just for him, but for the rest of his teammates. The women's quarterfinal stage of the President's Federation Cup FPC 2026 is underway. In an early kickoff, Sunshine Queens of Akure are locked in a battle against Confluence Queens of Lokoja at the Samuel Ogbemudia Stadium in Benin City, Edo State. At 4 p.m., same venue, multi-titleist Rivers Angels will take on FC Robo Queens of Lagos. Elsewhere in Aba, Heartland Queens of Were will tangle with Ibom Angels from Uyo, while Nasarawa Amazons will go at war with vastly improved Edo Queens in Ayingba. Meanwhile, three-time champions El Kademi Warriors of Maiduguri will battle it out with Giant Killers Ikorodu City for this year's men's title after they progress to the finals. Ikorodu City ended Nasarawa United 4-2 on penalties after 0-0 win in normal time in one of the semifinals yesterday in Benin City. And of course, that's the much you can take on the sports news as put together by Kelechi Bernards.
0: Before we end today's edition of Newsreel, here's a recap of some of the major stories in the news. The Lagos State Governor has intensified HIV awareness for persons with disabilities. Stakeholders in the transport sector called for reforms to tackle challenges confronting the sector.
1: And there's where we draw the curtains today on the edition of Newsreel, which came to you from the combined service of Radio Nigeria Lagos Operations, comprising Radio 1, 103.5 FM, and Metro FM 97.7. 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On behalf of the editor, Yasir Atabiola, and the entire production crew, and the studio manager, Ido Eusebio. My name is Maria Ihoma, and my colleague has been
0: Sunday Imona.
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0: Hello, my name is Ademola Adewoyin. I'm a consultant physician and lecturer specializing in hematology and blood transfusion. I just want to talk to you about blood donation. From clinical experience, there is a lot of need for blood for different reasons. I'm sure at a time or the other, we must have had a friend, a family, colleague at work who requires blood. And so we have such a huge need for blood in our community for different reasons, from road traffic accidents to mother and child, women during childbirth, to surgical needs. So there's a lot of need for blood to be transfused around us. And where will the blood come from? Certainly it has to be from healthy persons who would donate the blood units, and then the hospitals can then have supplies to give to people at need. And certainly that blood unit would save a life, has saved lives, and will continue to save lives. So I just want to encourage you to take time out to visit donor clinics, blood donation centers, anywhere you are, the ones closest to you, to give your blood. But certainly, before the blood is collected, your fitness for donation will be assessed. So really, you have no worries. When you assess the accredited centers for donation, you have no worries about being depleted of blood. I really want to encourage you to go out there today, give a pint of blood, and you can do that 3 times in a year, at least 3 months apart. Thanks very much for listening. Bye.
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Why the tune 7 Seconds. You won't believe that song is 32 years old. It was 32 years old on the 7th of June. And it only just sounded like it was yesterday. So it tells you that if you're good at what you do, no matter the time, you still remain relevant. Talking about Yusondo, he's been there, a Senegalese ambassador when it comes to so many things. He's a humanitarian. As a songwriter, a composer, what have you. And then coupled with a Swedish singer, talking about Nena Cherry. The pair composed this music, and it was produced by Cameron McVeigh. The essence of this song, the title, refers to the first moments of a child's life. That's the way Cherry put it, not knowing about the problems and violence in our world. And so it just spoke to me about so many things. Yeah, you'd also want to agree that when a child is still in her or his form in the tummy, no one knows anything. The child knows nothing. You know, it's just a life growing. You that is burdened with the desire of having the child would always have anxiety. The child has no problem. It's just then the womb waiting for the day it's going to have his or her first breath once he or she opens his or her eyes to see the world. And so that's just how it is. So in 7 seconds, so many things can actually go wrong. And on this job, we take time seriously, is of the essence. And so you think 5 seconds is a short time. It's a long time. If you don't have what to say in 5 seconds, it could ruin your job. On that note, I welcome you to the Cafe Second to the Last edition for the week right here on Metro 97.7. How's the day been? I just love this weather. I wish it could just be like this all through, you know, but we can't. We can't survive with this kind of weather because every weather pattern has got its relevance. Yeah, the sun must shine. The wind must come down. When it's time for any other kind of weather, it must present itself. So everybody has got one or two things to do. My name is Comfort Agbai. Thank you once again for keeping faith with us. Just gone by was the news, and we are on the program The Cafe.

And so today is 18th June 2026, and it is the 169th day of the year, and which means that we have 196 days left in this year, 2026. It is the 25th Thursday in the year 2026, and of course, it tells us that we've used 25th week already. So much to desire and to know about a day like this, which we shall be bringing your way in a jiffy. What were those things that took place on this day years back? We bring you some other stories around the world, in United States and also in Canada. It's International Picnic Day. What a day to go picnicking. Yeah, I love this weather. Weather is so soothing. And so it just speaks that when a place is peaceful, you've got so much running for you. I do not know where you are at this time. I do not know what you're passing through. But I must say that whatever the situation is, just have it at the back of your mind that God is in control. And so we are right here to make the afternoon work out for you. 3 p.m. we bring headlines and more stories and music right here on 97.7 Metro FM. Stay with us. We'll be back after now.

It's 3 p.m. Headline news. Governors back state police, nutrition, agriculture, and solar power reforms. Nigerian Medical Association expresses worry over ongoing strike by doctors at Lagos State University Teaching Hospital. Oba of Lagos, Oba Rewana Akiolu, advises APC governorship candidates in Lagos to build on achievements of previous administrations. INEC distributes sensitive materials ahead of Nasarawa North senatorial by-election. Lagosians raise alarm over counterfeit products and pharmaceutical products. Governor Sanwo-Olu orders immediate scale-up of waste evacuation. Lagos State AIDS Control Agency reaffirms commitment to inclusive health care delivery. Traffic on Strait of Hormuz is expected to clear in 2 weeks' time. That's it on Headline News. 3 journals at 6 for details.

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Sample, how some want to know your one. Come on, I love you. How some want to

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All right, beautiful Nubia there, giving us in his own style, a folklore style, and that was simply entitled Seven Lives. Well, we know of the cats with the nine lives, so if you've got seven lives, it means everything about you must come in sevens. All right, so as an African boy, he always know one to use his left hand to describe where his ancestral home is. It's only a child who doesn't have value for where he comes from. And so he has cut across lands, oceans, rivers, and to me, he doesn't seem like someone who's gone far and wide. He still has that element of an African boy, just as he did in that song simply titled Seven Lives. So we look at the children, you know, when they run around, they play. We do not see children as targets for violence. We do not see children as targets for war. But lately, it seems as if we've lost our sense of humanity. So for those who are in that category, I'm not generalizing, I'm not saying everyone is that way, but it looks like even if I decide to, as a nation, I'm looking at it from that angle. Does it mean that tongues had to start wagging before people will rise up to the occasion of saying we can't lose our children, our future, just in the bush? So it still beats me, at this point, how we are politicizing this issue of these children. And just something tells me all is not well with those kids again, because it's been a quiet moment from that angle. Be it as it may, we are hoping and believing that someday freedom will come their ways. And if they ever leave, what stories will be on their lips? Would they say the country failed them, or the country praised them, or brought them to a point where they can truly stand as an African child anywhere and own up to anything that comes their way? So I'm wondering, this is just a deep thought for me and for any other person who is out there. Even if you do not have children, you know, you have siblings and you see children around. And everyone who has got one cherishes the children, because when you check out how it all happened or it all started, you want to have a second thought of seeing a dying child and looking away from that child. It's not possible. That blood still runs in you. And we just pray that all will be well with us. Let's take a look at some things that took place some years back. We call it Today in History right here. Today is 18th day of June 2026. Yeah, some people are celebrating. Some are remembering one or two things that happened, be it good or bad. It's all remembrance. So you just have a way of sitting and looking back, and you tell yourself, well, it's been all good. On this day, perhaps I was promoted from my level to another level. Perhaps on this day, my first bundle of joy arrived, and I lifted this bundle of joy in my hands. Perhaps this day was the day you even got sacked from work and it became a twist or a turn of faith for you. So everyone has got a story to tell. As we are going to be leaving you with some of the stories too that took place. In 1815, Napoleon Bonaparte suffers his final defeat at the hands of the Duke of Wellington and Field Marshal Blücher at the Battle of Waterloo. And in 1928, aviation pioneer Amelia Earhart becomes the first woman to fly across the Atlantic Ocean, traveling as a passenger from Newfoundland to Wales. In 1940, Charles de Gaulle broadcasts his famous Appel de Routine June over the BBC, urging the French people to resist the Nazi occupation. In 1983, American astronaut Sally Ride becomes the first American woman in space, flying aboard the Space Shuttle Challenger. I think in those days, the women were quite rugged. Yeah. And for some modern observances, we have today as International Day for Countering Hate Speech.
This was proclaimed by the United Nations to promote strategies that address and counter hate speech across the globe. So it's not just us saying it, it's been there. Talking about hate speech is something that doesn't go down well with a particular country or even a government. But what do you consider hate speech? Those things that could actually aggravate or cause some unrest amongst people. So I would take this out to buttress this, as it's been considered this day, and this is a write-up to celebrate the day. All right, so the United Nations Strategy and Plan of Action on Hate Speech underscores the importance of partnerships in the fight against hate speech. Indeed, as hate speech affects the whole society, a whole society approach is necessary to address this phenomenon. Relatedly, the UN strategy stresses the need to raise awareness about respect for human rights, non-discrimination, coexistence, acceptance, and respect for diversity, and understanding of other cultural religions, as well as the promotion of intercultural, interfaith, and interreligious dialogue. It urges for the use of advocacy to highlight hate speech trends of concern, as well as to express sympathy and support to targeted individuals or groups. This is most resonant in the current context of rising conflicts globally, both in their frequency and intensity, as well as in the ways in which hate speech is used to fuel them. Yes, remember the last administration, this was so one of their high points. Hate speech was not acceptable. It was subject to someone being tried. So when I used to hear some little children somewhere close to me, and maybe when the other one is bullying, they say hate speech is wrong, and you're not talking to me in a very, very hateful manner. I report to you, say, okay, that's fine. Now you understand. So this is to just buttress the fact that the power of partnership is good. So partnering with people, ensuring that we both have the same line of thoughts and we are pursuing a particular goal, and that goal is to say no to hate speech. Culturally, is something that is forbidden, is not acceptable, because it could fuel some form of intercultural conflicts, interreligious conflicts. And so you find a situation where people also make use of some statements or some slogans as against some culture or some religion. It's unacceptable. So everyone should be able to use that power of partnership to counter a speech. So today, being June 18, is a day set aside for such, more of cohabiting and living as one. But the situation right now is so heightened that even living as a family is difficult. Yeah, you find some families have disintegrated because of the economic situation. Some have also disintegrated because of cultural biases, and of course the issue of not having peace in our land. So we need all of these things to really get ourselves together. More of dialogue rather than hitting at each other or having to use some abusive words. Those won't work. We all get to that point, to that very, very high point where you want to vomit some things out of your mouth, but maybe for some restraint, you just choose not to. So I think it's best one keeps quiet in that situation when you know you do not have what to say. You're very livid, and you just do not have a choice other than to make that little word that wants to come out of your mouth. That could be very dangerous. You just have to, sub pedal and forget about it. So
We join the rest of the world on this day, International Day for Countering Hate Speech.

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5: You want the best of music?

I love cavemen. I love the fact that there's just this thing, you know, so African, so the setting actually gives me the feel of being under a tree and someone is playing this flute somewhere far away, and it could actually calm the nerves. And so I just enjoy every bit of the song. It has a way of, I mean, soothing the heart. And so that was Adogo. So if you are Amada, yeah, as it were. And so if you are Adogo, it's okay. And that was specially for you. So today is, there are two critical days, observances for today. International Panic Day and International Picnic Day. Can you imagine? What a coincidence. Uh-huh. And so one would always take the stress of your life. It will just pack it, you know, together and hand it over to you. And if you are willing to accept it, no problem. But it can be unpacked by going for a picnic. No wonder both are being celebrated or observed on a day like this. So it's so natural that we could create some form of panic in our lives. You know, it could be an excuse to panic over everything. You're just panicking, you know, maybe not for just anything. You just feel something has happened to this other person. So what if it's

or if it had been me, how would I have survived? So we all must have it that anything can happen under the sun. Just take this day to evaluate the powers and eliminate anything that can cause you stress or anxiety. So in life, we have these two parts. That part that will cause a lot of anxiety in you. You do not know what would happen tomorrow. There are some changes happening here and there, and you're just in that panicky mood. What if it falls on me? I mean, for me, I've just accepted things, you know, as it will come. I don't think I would see any other thing as bad as me burying my father and mother on the same day. You know, I was to bury my father like the next day. My mom passed today. And we didn't have a choice. Now, putting both of them by their sides together, two different coffins, and I was looking like I was doing home video. And so nothing again can cause any anxiety. Those were two people I grew with all my life, and seeing the two of them down the grave was shocking, you know. It took the grace of God for me to be able to recover over time. And so when it happens, you have to just take it in your stride, because it's not what every one of us would take. And so I live my life like this moment is the last. Because, God forbid, well, if it could happen, I'm a step up of this place, and the next thing is, she's no more. Yeah. No one would live forever, but really pray for a good end to whatever thing we're doing. Just as a story begins and then they say, okay, happy ending, you know. Even when it is not happy, eventually, some stories would end in a tragic form, but the producer will still say it's happy ending because they struggled to write the script and they came to an end. Somehow, they landed somewhere. And so, it's been said that panicking too much or creating anxiety in our hearts would definitely harm our health. So, nothing biggie, anything, life will always pass to you, the good and the bad. So if both comes, fine. If one is more than the other, just sip it in, you know. So the advice for today is that you should always keep calm in the midst of worries. Managing stress is not easy, but with a little bit of determination and support, it can be done. Experts suggest that the first step to stress management is to recognize the sources of your anxieties. Once you have done that, find ways to either eliminate them or work on reducing your interaction with them. For example, if you are stressed because of a person, one way or the other, you help yourself is to find a way to reduce your interaction with him or her. If driving to work is stressing you out, ask your boss if you can work from home some days of the week. And is working for some people now. Yes, there are some offices that remote jobs are being given out to people, and they're delivering. Yeah, as long as you can deliver, it's okay. Though some people have problems with these remote jobs, because except they are not the ones like you're the supervisor or you're the head of the unit, because sometimes you feel that distraction with your team. Is either they are home, the children are disturbing them, or they have to do one or two things, you end up doing the job. Compared to when it is a physical thing, you're in the office, okay, I'll just throw this file at you, you have to treat it, and then you return to my table. So, how do you observe a day like this? Be giving us some kind of ways we can do that, so you can take the day off and relax. It is for good reason that today is also International Picnic Day, so better way to relax and forget all your stresses, and then just go for a picnic. Look for a place to go to, provided the place is serene, the place can the environment is somewhat relaxing. It's okay. It's all picnic. Carry your mats, your big hat, make your meal, and then go there, sit. Make sure it is where you can feel nature. That's the most important thing. Or you go to the store and treat yourself to some aromatic candles. There are these scent candles. Yeah, it has been shown that soothing music and pleasant smells can help reduce stress. So I love fragrance. So you can just scatter your room with that and inhale it as much as you can and sleep off.
I'm very sure that is the best way you can do that, under the air conditioner, really. And then go for a long walk in the park and commune with nature. Read, get a new hobby, or get involved in social activities. The more you are busy, the less time you will have to think about your stressors. So you identify those stressors when they come and tell them that, beg, I don't have your time. You go and sit there. I'll come deal with you, you know. Just try to see how you can manage through. And then recruit a stress buddy. Someone who can calm you and walk through the futility of panicking with you. Every time you feel life is overwhelming, you call them and ask them for help. And so there's nothing wrong with having a buddy, that's somebody that can actually be around you, a friend, a close pal, that can make life better and preferable. Not somebody that will come and add more to your problem. So you know them. You could just hang out. That I think works. So you just take off. Yeah, the panicking will come. You're panicking, the rent is really overwhelming. Well, but if you die, the rent will still be increased. So it's a pity you just had to go that way. So there are, whatever it is, there is always a way out. There is no problem without a solution. And so I urge you, a lot is going on right now in people's heads. Rents are crazy. And how you can survive in this country as well is something that one would want to think about at all times. But rather than giving yourself so much to bite, why not just chill? Take some chill pills, darling. Yeah. It's a Thursday. Tomorrow is Friday. You could close early. You can plead with your boss. I used to close early. And then you go back home and then go see a movie. If you live alone, you just go see a movie, call on friends and hang around, eat some good grilled fish. I'm just thinking out of this world, you know, with very, very civilized red wine, you know, not that much alcohol, not at all, so that it can soothe you well. And then you joke over, you know, a lot of just chats. And I return home and sleep in that very cozy room and then feel live. Mm-hmm. Maybe you kill trouble. So let no one worry you. So that is it for today. Other observances, eat your vegetables day. If you're not taking as much vegetables as you should do, today you are expected to do what? To scatter it all around. Eat as much as you can. Convert that money you use in buying soda to get the vegetables. Cucumbers are there, carrots are there, lettuce are there, cabbage they are there, carrots are there. Just do a mixed sort of vegetables and then eat it. It is good and healthier than all this fry that some of us are very used to. All right, so those are some of the observances for today, being June 18, 2026. So let me see if there are a few things that also took place on this day. In 1972, 118 die in the Staines Oil disaster. Wow, that was quite huge. And in 1948, the LP long playing record is introduced. That was in 1948. So the Gen Z will know what LPs are called. They're long playing records. So that was the year it was introduced to the world of music. All right, so that's it for today. I've been able to ensure that your afternoon was well packed. And if you're leaving home, for work, yes, of course it does happen. Some people do essential work, so they just leave in their rooms for their offices. Drive well. If you are boarding a vehicle, be careful. Be careful. If your instinct doesn't align with the vehicle,
do not bother. And I still see people asking for lifts. Hey, without these words you are saying, I honestly don't know. In my mind, I just feel if you do not have money to go anywhere, sit in your home. You don't have to now turn yourself into a beggar. Eventually, you get into wrong hands. I see a lot of them just at the tip of this Obalende here, you know, seeking for a ride and all of that. And I know even those who even drive their cars are scared of picking people too, because you find a lot of them turning people down. So both ways is risky, because you never can tell. You pick someone up and the person puts you in trouble or even kills you. So these are some of the things. I do not advocate hitching a ride without knowing the person. Just be careful. And if you are boarding a vehicle, it's best to go to the park and pick your vehicle home. It's better that way. All right, so I'll be back next time on the program, Radio on the Station, God willing. So have the best of the day. The day is winding down. It's just 5 minutes before 4 o'clock, and some offices are already closing and some are just starting. So I wish you all the best as you drive back home. Please be careful behind the wheels. You are the only sane and sensible person. Every other person, they're the other side. And let me just leave it at that. All right, so thank you. The news comes up at 4 o'clock. That we call it the network news. And when we come back, it will be Rockathon with Sunday Mona, a.k.a. Radio Boyfriend, a.k.a. First Sona. I'm Comfort Agbai. Thank you once again for being a part of my world. Yeah, I took your space, you took mine. It's okay. It's wee-wee. Enjoy the rest of your day. Bye for now.

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1: It's 4 o'clock. 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I'm David Umuru. The headlines. About 1,000 Nigerians registered to leave South Africa ahead of June 30 deadline. Minister of Information advocates stronger collaboration between media and security agencies. Nigeria Governors Forum reiterates support for establishment of state police. Explosions rock Niger's airport again. The commentary is on World Day for Countering Hate Speech, a call for unity and responsible communication. 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Now on the news in detail. The Minister of Foreign Affairs, Bianca Odemegwu Ojukwu, says no Nigerian who wishes to leave South Africa following recent xenophobic attacks will be left behind. In a statement, the minister said about 1,000 Nigerians have registered for evacuation ahead of the June 30 deadline, while the first batch of 258 returnees have arrived in Nigeria. She said President Bola Tinubu has directed that Nigerians exposed to danger and willing to return home should be evacuated in line with the government's citizens' diplomacy policy. Mrs. Odemegwu Ojukwu said Nigeria is engaging South African authorities through diplomatic channels, but may review further options if attacks on Nigerians and their businesses persist. She also expressed concern over reports of attacks on migrants in South Africa, describing the situation as damaging to the country's international reputation and contrary to the Pan-African ideals championed by former President Nelson Mandela. The Minister of Information and National Orientation, Mohammed Idris, has called for stronger collaboration between the media and security agencies as a critical requirement for safeguarding national security, promoting public trust and advancing Nigeria's nation-building efforts. Speaking as chairman of the occasion and chief host at the National Security Summit organized by the Nigerian Union of Journalists, NUJ, in collaboration with the Department of State Services, DSS, in Abuja, the minister described the relationship between the media and security institutions as essential to maintaining peace, unity and national development. Delivering a lecture with the theme, Media and Security Agencies as Partners in Nation Building, Idris said both institutions occupy strategic positions in the architecture of national development and share a common responsibility of protecting the national interest. He stressed that effective collaboration built on mutual respect, professionalism, trust and understanding of complementary roles will strengthen national security and enhance public confidence in government institutions. The minister noted that Nigeria, like many countries around the world, faces increasingly complex security challenges, building terrorism, including terrorism, violent extremism, cybercrime, organized crime, misinformation, separatist agitations, and other emerging threats that require collective action and strategic responses. According to him, the administration of President Bola Tinubu has continued to prioritize security as a key pillar of the Renewed Hope agenda through a comprehensive strategy that combines military operations, intelligence gathering, interagency collaboration, technological innovation, and community engagement. The Executive Secretary, National Human Rights Commission, Dr. Tony Ojukwu, says hate speech is a direct violation of human rights and a threat to Nigeria's peace, unity and development. Speaking on the International Day for Countering Hate Speech, Dr. Ojukwu explained that hate speech strips people of their dignity and violates the rights to equality and non-discrimination, contrary to Article 7 of the Universal Declaration of Human Rights. He said that while freedom of expression is protected, it does not extend to speech that incites hatred, hostility and violence against others. The Executive Secretary noted that under Sections 24 and 26 of Nigeria's Cybercrimes Act 2015, the deliberate spread of offensive and inflammatory messages online was already recognized as an offense. He stressed that the law must be matched with responsible conduct by political actors, traditional and religious leaders, the media and the citizens. Minister of State for Works Bello Goranyan has inaugurated the construction of the 23-kilometer Durbarwa-Maikujera Road project in Sokoto State. Alhaji Goronyo, who recommended the Sokoto state government, described the project as a strategic investment that will enhance connectivity, stimulate economic activities, and improve the living conditions of rural communities. The minister stated that roads remain critical to national development as they facilitate the movement of people, goods and services while improving access to markets, healthcare facilities and educational institutions. According to him, the Durbarwa-Meikujira road project is a clear demonstration of Governor Ahmed Sokoto's vision to boost agricultural and commercial activities and create new opportunities for economic prosperity across benefiting communities. The minister further observed that the project aligns with the renewed hope agenda of President Bola Tinubu.
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2: The Independent National Electoral Commission, INEC, has resumed the third and final phase of the nationwide continuous voter registration CVR. 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INEC, making your vote count, consolidating our democracy.
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1: The Nigeria's Governors Forum, NGF, has reiterated its support for the establishment of state police, improved nutrition outcomes, agricultural development, and expanded electricity access as part of efforts to address critical national challenges. In a communique at the end of its meeting in Abuja, signed by the chairman of the forum and governor of Kwara State, Abdulrahman Abdulrazak, which was read by the governor of Ogun State, Dapo Abiodun, the governor stressed that many state police arrangements must be constitutionally sound and consistent with the principles of federalism and the protection of citizens' rights.
3: The forum received a presentation from the NGF Secretariat and a delegation of the Honorable Attorneys General of the States on efforts to support establishing state police in Nigeria. It noted a dedicated consultation with the Attorney General to review the proposed constitutional amendments and frameworks. Governors emphasized the need for the state police to be constitutionally sound and aligned with federalism and citizens' rights.
1: In the area of economic development and food security, the governors were briefed by the World Bank Country Office on the proposed country partnership framework for Nigeria covering the period 2026 to 2032. The forum further received a presentation on the National Solar Supergrid NSSG initiative, a proposal aimed at expanding electricity access through large-scale decentralization solar power generation linked to a national high-voltage transmission network. The Independent National Electoral Commission, INEC, has distributed sensitive election materials to the three local government areas that make up the Nasarawa North Senatorial District ahead of Saturday's by-election. INEC Resident Electoral Commissioner in Nasarawa State, Alhaji Muhammad Sadiq, while handing over the materials to electoral officers at the Central Bank of Nigeria in Lafia, says the by-election will be conducted in 583 polling units across the district, with 35 registration area centers to be opened for the exercise. According to him, voting will commence at 8 o'clock in the morning and end at 2 o'clock in the afternoon on Saturday. Alhaji Sadiq stated that ad hoc staff, including members of the National Youth Service Corps, have been adequately trained to ensure a seamless and credible election. He added that the commission has put in place adequate security measures for personnel and election materials across the three local government areas of Akwanga, Nasarawego, and Wamba, where the election will be held. The distribution of the sensitive materials was witnessed by the resident electoral commissioners of Bauchi and Ekiti states, as well as the national commissioner in charge of voter education and publicity, Malam Haruna Ibrahim. The Minister of Environment, Malam Balaribi Lawal, has called for increased investment in Nigeria's green economy as a pathway to sustainable development, economic growth and climate resilience. Malam Balaribi, who made the call at the Nigerian Environmental Summit, NEST, 2026 in Abuja, said Nigeria possesses significant opportunities within the green economy and that harnessing the opportunities could create millions of jobs, attract investment, strengthen community resilience and improve citizens' quality of life. The minister, represented by the permanent secretary in the ministry, Malam Salihu Usman, called for the mobilization of green finance through climate funds, carbon markets, public-private partnership, sustainability bonds, and other innovative financing mechanisms.
4: The environmental sector can no longer rely solely on traditional ways of managing the environment and funding mechanisms. We must unlock green finance opportunities through climate funds, carbon markets, public-private partnerships, blended finance models, impact investments, and innovative financial instruments that support sustainable development.
1: The executive secretary of the Nigerian Environmental Summit Group, Mrs. Rita Michael Uju, noted that stronger collaboration among government, the private sector, development partners, communities and other stakeholders would address Nigeria's environmental challenges.
5: We recognize that no single institution, sector or individual can solve these challenges alone. Government must lead. The private sector must invest. Development partners must collaborate. Communities must participate. And together we must build a greener, healthier, more resilient Nigeria.
1: World Health Organization representative to Nigeria, Dr. Pavel Ursa, represented by the cluster lead, disease prevention and control in the organization, Dr. Mia Ngar, emphasized the urgent need to strengthen Nigeria's health system against growing climate threats that increasingly disrupt environmental balance and pollution well-being. The federal government says it has attracted a $3 billion investment through the Ministry of Solid Minerals Development within the last 3 years. The Minister of Solid Minerals Development, Dr. Dele Alake, made this known in Abuja during a news briefing ahead of the forthcoming 5th African Natural Resources and Energy Investment Summit. Dr. Alake, represented by the Managing Director of the Nigerian Solid Minerals Company, Dr. Martins Imonite, emphasized that African resources must become catalysts to its economic transformation, job creation, technological advancement, infrastructure development, and long-term wealth creation, hence the need for collaboration among African nations.
6: Nations are repositioning themselves to secure supply chain. Global capital is seeking stable and backable destinations. New technologies are transforming industries at unprecedented speed. AFNI 2026 is built around a simple but powerful proposition that Africa must move from being merely a source of raw materials production to becoming a center of value creation, industrialization, and shared prosperity.
1: Director, Senior Strategy and Platform Development of AFNIS 2026, Mr. Archibald Troku, maintained that the conversation would go beyond natural prosperity to continental resources sovereignty that cuts across sectoral synergies, continental alliances and integrated value chains across mining and geofinance. The theme for the 2026 edition is One Africa, One Resource Vision. ActionAid Nigeria has called for urgent reforms in the National Agricultural Growth Scheme AgriPocket with Intervention Program following findings of an independent assessment unveiled at a media briefing in Abuja. Deputy Country Director of ActionAid Nigeria, Mrs. Sueba Mohammed Dankabu, said the assessment examined the implementation of the wheat component of the program and evaluated its impact on intended beneficiaries, particularly smallholder farmers, women and vulnerable groups.
7: Wheat is the foundation of effective public investment. But why does this report matter? Nigeria imports approximately 90% of its wheat requirements, $20 billion in foreign exchange annually. The NAC's wheat intervention, funded by African Development Bank to the tune of $134 million, was designed to change this.
1: Responding to some questions at the media briefing, team lead of the organization, Mr. Tunde Salman, revealed that Nigeria's quest to achieve self-sufficiency in wheat production remains a major challenge, with local output meeting only a fraction of the country's growing demand.
8: The core findings with regards to the question asked that with excavated output of 474,638 metric tons for that period under review, it means that we have not been able to sufficiently meet their target in terms of meat domestic production sufficiency.
1: Action Aid Nigeria also called for timely seed distribution, improved access to redemption centers, publication of verified beneficiary lists, stronger accountability systems, and enhanced support for extension services. The organization urged the Federal Ministry of Agriculture and Food Security, the African Development Bank, and other stakeholders to implement the recommendations to improve transparency, accountability, and productivity in the wheat value chain.
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9: It's time for another off-cycle election. The Ekiti off-season governorship election is holding this Saturday, the 20th of June 2026. 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Experts on electoral process will analyze events and developments as they unfold during the exercise. 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
1: The First Lady, Senator Olurunmi Tinubu, says the Merck Foundation, an international non-governmental organization and philanthropic foundation, has significantly strengthened healthcare capacity and expanded educational opportunities for vulnerable girls in Nigeria. She stated this at the 13th edition of the Merck Foundation Africa Asia Luminary and Merck Foundation First Ladies Initiative Summit 2026, held virtually with the participation of Africa and Asia First Ladies in collaboration with Tata Memorial Foundation India. Senator Olurunmi Tinubu said the foundation has awarded 91 scholarships to Nigerian healthcare professionals in critical medical specialties, provided 2,800 sets of schools materials and 140,000 storybooks for public schools, and trained 18 Nigerian journalists in health reporting.
10: I appreciate its commitment to improving lives, empowering women and girls, strengthening healthcare systems, and advancing social change across Africa and Asia. May our collective efforts create lasting impact for future generations across the continent of Africa and Asia.
1: Earlier, the Chief Executive Officer of Merck Foundation and President of the More Than a Mother campaign, Dr. Rasha Khalid, said the foundation has provided over 2,680 scholarships to healthcare workers from 52 countries in critical and underserved specialties, helping to improve healthcare access and reduce stigma around infertility.
11: Year after year, we acknowledge and we realize the importance of healthcare. From Corona to Ebola, we are doing this to improve access to equitable and quality fertility care and reproductive care to all the couples in Africa instead of traveling abroad or not having any care to address their issues. Now they have the local specialists in each country.
1: Earlier, the chairman of the Merck Foundation Board of Trustees, Professor Frank Stegenberg-Hoverkamp, said the foundation will continue through partnership to advance its More Than a Mother campaign to transform lives so that everyone can live healthy and a happy life. About 1,500 teachers and educators from Nigeria and across Africa had converged on Abuja for the 2026 Africa Teachers Festival, aimed at empowering, celebrating teachers and transforming the education sector across the continent. At the event in Abuja, Minister of Education Dr. Tunji Alausa, represented by his Special Advisor on Science, Technology, Engineering and Mathematics STEM, Mercy Aigbominam, described the festival as a timely initiative aimed at strengthening the teaching profession and improving educational outcomes across Africa. The minister stressed the importance of teachers in driving national development. Also, chairman of the Teachers Festival, Mr. Adeyemi Adebayo, said the program was conceived to celebrate teachers' contributions to nation building, strengthen their capacity through professional development opportunities, and promote collaboration among education stakeholders across Africa.
12: ATL 2026 is designed as a pan-African platform that brings together educators, policymakers, development partners, innovators, entrepreneurs, youth leaders, and stakeholders who believe that education remains the most powerful tool.
1: On her part, founder and convener of the African Teachers Festival, Bukola Lawal, said the event was designed to strengthen collaboration among African educators and leaders.
13: A platform for CSR visibility and partnership. And for teachers, it is a moment of recognition, growth, and community. In the short term, we will see enhanced teacher skills and visibility for education initiatives. In the long term, we will build strong network, influence policy, and improve learning outcomes across Africa.
1: She called on government at all levels, corporate organizations, individuals to support the initiative, emphasizing that investment in teachers promotes national development. Explosions and gunfire were heard today at the airport in Niger's capital, Niamey. The gunfire, which lasted for 2 hours, came from the entrance at the Dori Amani International Airport. Niger has been fighting an Islamist insurgency for a decade, and in January, suspected jihadists launched an attack on the same airport. Like its neighbors, Burkina Faso and Mali, Niger is run by a military junta that came to power in part because of a failure to deal with the violence. Reports indicate that today's attack was repelled by the army, which is now hunting down the fleeing assailants who reportedly abandoned their weapons. The leadership of the Athletics Federation of Nigeria, AFN, says it has taken significant steps to ensure a hitch-free and successful Commonwealth Games trials holding in Yaba, Lagos this weekend. According to the technical director of the AFN, Coach Gabriel Okun, the measures put in place to engender a hitch-free trials include the renovation of the Yaba Tech Track and the procurement and installation of key technical equipment such as the fully automated timing system. According to Coach Okun, a former Team Nigeria sprinter, other state-of-the-art equipment being put in place are false start detection devices and new starting blocks, among others. Radio Nigeria Sports have also been told that its CWG trials remain sacrosanct and are a mandatory requirement for selection to the Commonwealth Games team, as emphasized by the AFN president, Tonobok Okowa. The Commonwealth Games is scheduled to hold from 23 July to 2nd August 2026 in Glasgow, the largest city in Scotland. And now to commentary, which is earned World Day for Countering Hate Speech, a call for unity and responsible communication. It is written by Mariam Okesanjo, Deputy Director News and Head of Presentation, FRCN.
14: Every year on June 18, the world observes the International Day for Countering Hate Speech, a United Nations initiative established in 2021 to raise awareness about the dangers of hateful and discriminatory expressions and to promote tolerance, dialogue, and peaceful coexistence. Hate speech refers to any form of communication that attacks, insults, threatens, or discriminates against individuals or groups based on ethnicity, religion, nationality, race, and gender. In today's digital age, social media platforms and emerging technologies have increased the speed and reach of such harmful messages, making the challenge even more urgent. Hate speech fuels division, promotes discrimination, weakens social cohesion, and can incite violence and conflict. During the 1994 Rwanda genocide, extremist media outlets broadcast messages that dehumanized the Tutsi population and encouraged violence. Following the genocide, several media executives were convicted for inciting genocide. The lesson remains clear. Words can be powerful tools for either peace or destruction. Many countries have since strengthened measures against hate speech. In Germany and several other European nations, individuals have faced prosecution, fines, and imprisonment for promoting racial hatred, Holocaust denial, and other forms of discriminatory speech. These actions reflect the global understanding that while freedom of expression is a fundamental right, it carries responsibilities. In Nigeria, concerns over hate speech have grown in recent years, particularly during elections, ethnic tensions, and religious disputes. Recognizing the dangers, the federal government, through the Federal Ministry of Information and National Orientation, the National Orientation Agency, NOA, the National Broadcasting Commission, NBC, and other stakeholders have intensified efforts to promote responsible communication and national unity. The National Orientation Agency has announced plans to reach over 108 million Nigerians through sensitization programs focused on national unity, security awareness, and value reorientation. The National Broadcasting Commission has also strengthened enforcement of the Nigeria Broadcasting Code, which prohibits hate speech, incitement, and the dissemination of inflammatory content. The Commission regularly monitors broadcast stations and has warned media organizations against airing content capable of promoting division or undermining national cohesion. Nigeria's constitutional framework equally supports responsible expression. While Section 39 of the Constitution guarantees freedom of expression, Section 45 permits restrictions in the interest of public safety, public disorder, and national security. This balance ensures that citizens can express their views freely while discouraging speech capable of inciting violence, hatred, or discrimination. Research also highlights the importance of positive communication. Studies involving tens of thousands of social media users indicate that constructive and pro-social messaging can significantly reduce the spread and amplification of hateful content online. Such findings reinforce the need for citizens, media practitioners, and public institutions to promote messages that unite rather than divide. Beyond social tensions, hate speech can hinder economic development, weaken national unity, and erode trust among citizens. Communities divided by prejudice and hostility often struggle to cooperate on issues of common interest, making peace and progress more difficult to achieve. As the world commemorates this year's International Day of Countering Hate Speech, Nigerians are encouraged to verify information before sharing it, reject divisive narratives, engage in respectful conversations, and celebrate the country's rich cultural and religious diversity. Our words matter. They can build bridges or erect barriers. They can heal wounds or deepen divisions. By choosing words that promote understanding, respect, and tolerance, every Nigerian can contribute to a more peaceful, united, and prosperous nation. Together, let us say no to hate speech and yes to unity, responsible communication, and national development.
1: Jeremiah Jimmy with that commentary on World Day for Countering Hate Speech, a call for unity and responsible communication, as written by Mariam Okesanjo. For weather update, Abuja, Jos and Jalingo are partly sunny with an average temperature of not more than 35 degrees Celsius. Lagos, Oshogbo and Benin are mostly cloudy with an average temperature of not more than 30 degrees Celsius. To end the news, here's a recap of the major stories. About 1,000 Nigerians have registered to leave South Africa ahead of June 30 deadline. Minister of Information has advocated stronger collaboration between media and security agencies. Nigeria's Governors Forum has reiterated support for the establishment of state police. Explosions have rocked Niger's airport again. That's the news, edited by Ekemini Ubong and the production team. I'm David Umoru, still on the net.

0: 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Night is 7.7 Metro FM. That's where you are. And we are back from Abuja. It was a very, very short and interesting trip. I must tell you, we've listened to all that is going on within and outside the country. So right now, it will be time for you to enjoy Rockathon with Sunday. Imonan, Sunday enters into the studio. Hello.
1: Good afternoon.
0: Good afternoon. You went to have a nap.
1: Yeah, I have to refresh a little.
0: We have to go refresh?
1: A little bit.
0: A little bit. Was it under the sun?
1: No.
0: Why did you shout like that?
1: No. The sun is treacherous, but not today. Today was
0: cold. We have a very calm weather today, I must say. Yeah, I wish other days can be like this. All right, so it's time to rock your body with the Rocky Tunes. So stick around, 97.7 Metro FM.

0: beg, make una shine una eye well this period. The security situation for some parts of the country, they require everybody to be extra vigilant and security conscious.
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0: 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All in, all leaders.
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0: 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Jesus is Lord.
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0: Here's Metrism News at 6. In the headlines, Nigerian Governors Forum supports establishment of state police and others. Oba of Lagos advises APC governorship candidates to build on achievement of his predecessors if elected. Moscow comes under attack as about 200 drones hit targets in Russian capital. I'm Sunday Mona, and now the news. The Nigerian Governors Forum, NGF, has reiterated its support for the establishment of state police, improved nutrition outcomes, agricultural development, and expanded electricity access as part of efforts to address critical national challenges. The resolutions were contained in a communique issued at the end of the forum's meeting in Abuja, read by Governor Dapo Abiodun of Ogun State. Addressing the issue of security, the governors received a presentation from the NGF Secretariat and a delegation of state attorneys general on ongoing efforts to support the establishment of state police in Nigeria. The forum noted that extensive consultations had been held with the Attorney General to review proposed constitutional amendments and operational frameworks for the initiatives. On nutrition and public health, the forum received a presentation from the Federal Ministry of Budget and Economic Planning on the implementation of the National Nutrition 774 Initiative. The Minister of Information and National Orientation, Mr. Mohammed Idris, has called for stronger collaboration between the media and security agencies in promoting public trust and advancing the country's nation-building efforts. Speaking at the National Security Summit, organized by the Nigeria Union of Journalists, NUJ, in collaboration with the Department of State Services in Abuja, the ministry described the relationship between the media and security institutions as essential to maintaining peace, unity, and national development. Speaking on the theme, media and security agencies as partners in nation building, Mr. Idris said both institutions occupy strategic positions in the architecture of national development and share a common responsibility of protecting the national interest. The ministry and the minister noted that Nigeria, like many countries around the world, faces increasingly complex security challenges, including terrorism, violent extremism, cybercrime, organized crime, misinformation, separatist agitations, and other emerging threats that require collective action and strategic responses. According to him, the President, Bola Tinubu, has continued to prioritize security as a key pillar of the Renewed Hope agenda through a comprehensive strategy that combines military operations, intelligence gathering, inter-agency collaboration, technological innovation, and community engagement. The Oba of Lagos, Oba Rewon Akiolu, has advised the All Progressive Congress APC governorship candidate for the 2027 election, Dr. Obafemi Hamzat, to build on the achievement of previous administrations if elected governor. Oba Akiolu gave the advice when he received Dr. Hamzat and members of his campaign team during a courtesy visit to the monarch's palace at Igaiduga on Lagos Island. The monarch described Dr. Hamzat as a truthful, hardworking and worthy son of Lagos whom he had known for over four decades. He also offered prayers for his success in the forthcoming elections.
1: Godly Obafemi Hamzat. God has a way of doing something for somebody. He had attempted this before. Very intelligent, very hardworking. And I've advised him now that all the party people, all those who are following him, if God Almighty in his wisdom approved and it finally came to pass that he should teach the Fishers, Nigerians, how to catch fish and do not give them fish to eat.
0: The monarch also expressed confidence that the country would overcome its current challenges and emerge stronger and more prosperous. Earlier, Dr. Hamzat told newsmen that the visit was to pay homage to the Oba of Lagos and also visit his maternal family home at Igaegbe on Lagos Island alongside members of his campaign team.
2: We are visiting the Hamzat along with the DG of our campaign, the chairman of the party. We are visiting Igaegbe. That's my maternal route. And as such, we cannot do that without seeing our father, His Royal Majesty, the Oba of Lagos. So we've seen him, he has prayed for us, he has blessed us, and he has given us the permission to talk to the family.
0: Dr. Hamzat reiterated his commitment to building on the achievements of the present administration and ensuring a more prosperous Lagos. The Independent National Electoral Commission, INEC, in Nasarawa State says it has commenced the distribution of sensitive materials to electoral officers in the Akwanga, Nasarawa, Egon, and Wamba local government areas in preparations for Saturday's Nasarawa North senatorial by-elections. The state's resident electoral commissioner, Mohammed Sadiq, told newsmen at the Central Bank office in Lafia, the capital of Nasarawa State, that sensitive materials, including ballot papers and result sheets, would be distributed to the about 600 polling units in the district. Alhaji Sadiq assured residents and representatives of political parties of the commission's commitment to ensure a peaceful and transparent by-election. INEC National Commissioner Mohammed Haruna explained that all arrangements have been finished and finalized to ensure a smooth by-election for Saturday's Nasarawa North senatorial by-election. Representatives from various political parties who expressed their satisfaction with the preparation process called on INEC to provide a level playing field for all participating political parties. The Institute of Peace and Conflict Resolution and the Search for Common Ground say voter apathy and the monetization of politics pose grave threats to the country's democratic survival. The Director General of the Institute, Dr. Joseph Ochogu, raised the alarm in Abuja at a joint media briefing with Search for Common Ground to commemorate the country's Democracy Day. He noted that the challenges confronting democracy stem largely from inadequate citizen participation and weak democratic culture rather than flaws in democracy itself. He warned that when citizens withdraw from democratic processes, space is created for manipulation, exclusion, misinformation, electoral malpractice, and instability. Dr. Ochogu called on Nigerians, particularly young people, to reject apathy and actively engage in electoral and governance processes, stressing that citizens must begin to see elections not merely as periodic political events, but as the primary means through which they exercise sovereignty and hold governments accountable. 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Nigerian Governors Forum supports establishment of state police and others. Oba of Lagos advises APC governorship candidates to build on achievements of his predecessors if elected. And still to come, Moscow comes under attack as about 200 drones hit targets in Russian capital. Please stay tuned.
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0: Thanks for being there. And now the rest of the news. The Nigerian Medical Association, NME, Lagos State Branch is expressing concerns over the ongoing three-day warning strike by resident doctors at the Lagos State University Teaching Hospital, Ikeja. The NME warned that the industrial action could escalate into a wider healthcare disruption if urgent steps are not taken. The strike embarked upon by the Association of Resident Doctors, LASUTH, followed what the doctors

0: All right, a little update. Let's continue with the news. The strike embarked upon by the Association of Resident Doctors last week followed what the doctors described as the failure of Lagos State Government and relevant authorities to address long-standing welfare issues affecting medical personnel in the hospital. In a statement issued by NMA Lagos Chairman Dr. Iwonowo Sunday, the association described the development as deeply unfortunate but avoidable, blaming prolonged delays in negotiations for the breakdown in industrial harmony. The federal government has assured Nigerians living in South Africa who have indicated willingness to return home amidst ongoing anti-migration attacks in the country will be evacuated before the end of this month. The assurance was given by the Minister of Foreign Affairs, Ambassador Bianca Odumegwu-Ojukwu, in a statement by the Special Assistant on Communication and New Media, Magnus Eze. Ambassador Odumegwu-Ojukwu said, President Bola Tinubu remains committed to the safety and welfare of Nigerians abroad. According to her, the evacuation exercise is already underway, with the first batch of about 258 Nigerians already airlifted from South Africa and received at the Murtala Mohammed International Airport, Lagos, by the Minister of State for Foreign Affairs, Ambassador Shola Enikonlaye. Ambassador Odumegwu Ojukwu said the about 1,000 Nigerians had registered for evacuation, noting that arrangements were being concluded to bring home the remaining citizens before the deadline. And on the foreign scene, Moscow has come under largest Ukrainian attack since the start of the full-scale war, with close to 200 drones hitting targets around the Russian capital and settling columns of thick smoke billowing high in the sky. According to local governor Andrei Vorobyov, 17 people were wounded in the Moscow region. Russia's defense ministry says most 1,000 drones and 4 Ukrainian cruise missiles were intercepted and destroyed across the country in 24 hours. The statement said an oil depot was struck in the southern Rostov region, where one person was killed. Volodymyr Zelensky said Kyiv had once again hit the Moscow region with long-range sanctions, euphemism for Ukrainian long-distance strike on Russia. And that's it on Metro FM News at 6. Before we go, here are the main points in the news. Nigerian Governors Forum has supported establishment of state police and others. Oba of Lagos, Obarewon Akiolu, has advised APC governorship candidates to build on achievements of his predecessors if elected. And on the foreign scene, Moscow has come under attack as about 200 drones hit targets in Russian capital. Remember, you can watch us live at www.facebook.com/metro977live. Log on to radionigerialagos.gov.ng for more. You can also contact the newsroom on 0803-331-3103. Food for thought. The difference between a dream and reality is often consistent effort. And the news was edited by Tawreed Abdullahi. I'm Sunday Imona, thanking you for listening and asking you to stay tuned for our next program. Good evening.
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0: Hi there, my name is Dakore Egbusanakonde and I want to appeal to you all regarding dumping waste in our waterways and on our beaches. Please, let's be thoughtful about our environment. It's our collective responsibility. Thank you and God bless you as you do so. Have a great day.
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0: beg, make una shine una eye well this period. 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
2: Hi there, my name is Dakore Egbusanakonde and I want to appeal to you all regarding dumping waste in our waterways and on our beaches. 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

0: Hello, my name is Ademola Adewoyin. I'm a consultant physician and lecturer specialized in hematology and blood transfusion. I just want to talk to you about blood donation. From clinical experience, there is a lot of need for blood for different reasons. I'm sure at a time or the other, we must have had a friend, a family, colleague at work who requires blood. And so we have such a huge need for blood in our community for different reasons, from road traffic accidents to mother and child, women during childbirth, to surgical needs. So there's a lot of need for blood to be transfused around us. And where will the blood come from? Certainly it has to be from healthy persons who would donate the blood units, and then the hospitals can then have supplies to give to people at need. And certainly that blood unit would save a life, has saved lives, and will continue to save lives. So I just want to encourage you to take time out to visit donor clinics, blood donation centers, anywhere you are, the ones closest to you, to give your blood. But certainly, before the blood is collected, your fitness for donation will be assessed. So really, you have no worries. When you assess the accredited centers for donation, you have no worries about being depleted of blood. I really want to encourage you to go out there today, give a pint of blood, and you can do that 3 times in a year, at least 3 months apart. Thanks very much for listening. Bye.
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Many wanna see me fall, I stay that you get. Energy day, elderly bay. Only la wa call the back bucket today. Some of them no feel it though, because my glory carry.

Kill it for what you, kill it for what you, kill it for what you, kill it for what you, kill it for what you, kill it for what you, kill it for what you, kill it for what you, kill it for what you, kill it for what you, kill it for what you, kill it for what you, kill it for what you, kill it for what you, kill it for what you, kill it for what you, kill it for what you, kill it for what you, kill it for what you, kill it for what you, kill it for what you, kill it for what you, kill it for what you, kill it for what you, kill it for what you, kill it for what you, kill it for what you, kill it for what you, kill it for what you, kill it for what you, kill it for what you, kill it for what you, kill it for what you, kill it for what you, kill it for what you, kill it for what you, kill it for what you, kill it for what you, kill it for what you, kill it for what you, kill it for what you, kill it for what you, kill it for what you, kill it for what you, kill it for what you, kill it for what you, kill it for what you, kill it for what you, kill it for what you, kill it for what you, kill it for what you, kill it for what you, kill it for what you, kill it for what you

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We can do it all day. 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

0: mimi katoa makapela kwa sababu na kutuanda pale kau ya cheka ama fulani ni boss killer metano city boy go be great to go meta
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0: 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I enter Uni 16. This United Kingdom, it took over person picking. 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Make us start our whole label, call it planet dada.
1: Baba calls me on some, bro. Let's try and be business smart with this P. Look, these are them G's, they started, bro. 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I was like, bro, we should be all these. 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
0: We plan and where, we start afresh. I started to show here and there, money no matter best. I enter law school for Abuja then. My ex-girl, we broke up since my second year. But now I know they find distraction. I'm just trying to make it in this game, I need a platform. Don't wanna break your heart, so baby, I go beg your pardon. Me only for money, many problems. I'm scared, I feel a salon. 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You know, happy with my decision, then cry me a gallon.

27th. 2018, I just want freestyle about the state of the nation. 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

0: Here's a news beat at 9. The Lagos State Fire and Rescue Service says it has extinguished the fire outbreak that occurred on the third floor of a New Generation Bank at Broad Street, Lagos Island. The incident involved a stationary salon car parked on the third floor of the 17-story building, which serves as a parking facility. The Controller General of Lagos State Fire and Rescue Service, Mrs. Margaret Adishaye, said in a statement that firefighters from the Ebute, Elefo and Sarigomo fire stations promptly responded to the emergency and swiftly contained the fire, preventing it from spreading to other vehicles and sections of the building. She said that the only damage recorded was to the affected vehicle and its immediate surroundings. No casualties or injuries were reported. The Oba of Lagos, Oba Riwon Akiolu, has advised the All Progressive Congress APC governorship candidate for the 2027 election, Dr. Obafemi Hamzat, to build on the achievements of previous administrations if elected as governor. Oba Akiolu gave the advice when he received Dr. Hamzat and members of his campaign team during a courtesy visit to the monarch's palace at Igai Dugar on Lagos Island. The monarch described Dr. Hamzat as a truthful, hardworking and worthy son of Lagos, whom he had known for over 4 decades. He also offered prayers for his success in the forthcoming elections.
1: Godfrey Obafemi Hamzat. God has a way of doing something for somebody. He had attempted this before. Very intelligent, very hardworking. And I've advised him now that all the party people, all those who are following him, if God Almighty in his wisdom approved and it finally came to pass that he should teach the Nigerians how to catch fish

and I've advised him now that all the party people, all those who are following him, if God Almighty in his wisdom approved and it finally came to pass that he should teach the Fishers Nigerians how to catch fish

0: and I've advised him now that all the party people, all those who are following him, if God Almighty in his wisdom approved and it finally came to pass that he should teach the Christians, Nigerians, how to catch fish and
1: the access as well as efforts to address critical national challenges. The resolutions were contained in a communique issued at the end of the forum's meeting in Abuja, read by Governor Dapo Abiodun of Ogun State. Addressing the issues of security, the governors received a presentation from the MGF Secretariat and a delegation of State Attorneys General on ongoing efforts to support the establishment of state police in Nigeria. And that's it on Metro FM Newsbeat at 9. You can watch us live at www.facebook.com/Metro977Live. You can also contact the newsroom on 0803-331-3103. Food for thought. The difference between a dream and reality is often consistent effort. The news was edited by Taurid Abdullahi. I'm Sunday Imona, thanking you for listening and asking you to stay tuned for our next program. Good evening.

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From before dawn till way after dusk, she's with me. Whether I'm driving, in a taxi or in a bus, she's with me. Here, there, and everywhere, she's with me. She clarifies my days and suits my nights with friendly voices and great music. I call her the numero uno in my lifestyle needs. I call her Metro FM 97.7.

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1: The time is 10 o'clock. 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Welcome to the news. I am Olayemi Dania. The headlines. Federal government inaugurates Ebola Task Force Committee. Nigeria to begin direct cargo flights from China to Enugu. INEC distributes election materials for Nasarawa by election. And United States signs peace deal with Iran. The commentary is on the World Day for countering hate speech, a call for unity and responsible communication. Do remember you can follow us on Instagram and X at Radio Nigeria HQ and on Facebook at facebook.com/Radio Nigeria Network. And now, the news in full. The federal government has inaugurated a committee on the Presidential Task Force on Ebola Virus Disease, Preparedness and Emerging Public Health Threats. The move follows recent resurgences of Ebola in the Democratic Republic of Congo, DRC and Uganda, combined with an assessment by the Nigeria Center for Disease Control and Prevention, NCDC, that placed the nation's emergency readiness at 59%. Inaugurating the committee in Abuja, the Chief of Staff to the President, Femi Gbajabiamila, stressed the need for the committee to be proactive and prioritize measures to ensure the prevention of the virus into the country. The Minister of State for Works, Alhaji Bello Koronyo, has inaugurated the internally displaced persons IDP's camp in Rabah, local government area of Sokoto State. Alhaji Koronyo described the project as a landmark humanitarian intervention that reflects the compassion and people-centered leadership of the state government. The minister noted that the establishment of the IDP's camp demonstrates the government's commitment to providing safety, dignity and renewed hope to citizens affected by displacement and other socio-economic challenges. He stated that the camp will provide a secure and conducive environment for displaced persons while serving as a platform for rehabilitation, empowerment and reintegration, thereby improving the quality of the life of beneficiaries and restoring hope to affected families. According to Alhaji Koronyo, the facility will improve the quality of life of beneficiaries and restore hope to affected families. He reaffirmed the commitment of the federal government to support programs and initiatives that promote sustainable development, social stability and improved living conditions for Nigerians. The Minister of Foreign Affairs, Bianca Odumegwu Ojukwu, says no Nigerian who wishes to leave South Africa following recent xenophobic attacks will be left behind. A statement by the minister says about 1,000 Nigerians have registered for evacuation ahead of the June 30th deadline, while the first batch of 258 returnees had already arrived in Nigeria. She said President Bola Tinubu has directed that Nigerians exposed to danger and willing to return home should be evacuated in line with government's citizen diplomacy policy. Mrs. Odumegwu Ojukwu said Nigeria is engaging South African authorities through diplomatic channels, but may review further options if attacks on Nigerians and their businesses persist. She also expressed concern over reports of attacks on migrants in South Africa, describing the situation as damaging to the country's international reputation. The minister said the attacks are contrary to the Pan-African ideals championed by former President Nelson Mandela. The National Youth Service Corps, NYSC, has taken another bold initiative to expose Corps members to financial literacy, stock trading and savings investment. The Director General of the NYSC, Brigadier General Olakunle Nafiu, stated this during his visit to the Nigerian Exchange Group in Lagos. General Nafiu said the collaboration between NYSC and the Nigerian capital market ecosystem will afford Corps members the opportunities to understand the concept of stock business. The chairman, Nigerian Exchange Group, Alhaji Umoru Kweranga, who welcomed the Director General of the Nigerian Capital Market, assured him of his readiness for more collaboration with other market operators.
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1: As we earlier reported, the federal government has inaugurated a committee on the Presidential Task Force on Ebola Virus Disease Preparedness and Emerging Public Health Threats. The move follows recent resurgences of Ebola in the Democratic Republic of Congo, DRC, and Uganda, combined with an assessment by the Nigeria Center for Disease Control and Prevention, NCDC, that placed the nation's emergency readiness at 59%. Inaugurating the committee in Abuja, the Chief of Staff to the President, Femi Gbajabiamila, stressed the need for the committee to be proactive.
3: Preparedness of Nigeria for the Ebola virus disease. Right now, there's no case reported. That's good news. And that's why all hands have to be on deck to make sure that it's the preventative moves we're making, not curative. We don't want to be in the situation we were last time, where we had a carrier in the country and we're all running helter-skelter. But
1: also, the Director General, Nigeria Center for Disease Control and Prevention, Mr. Jide Idris, said, the country is prepared to save the country from Ebola virus.
4: We started rolling out some things a few weeks back. As we had reports of entry, Lagos and the other four ports of entry where you have airports. And then we started our civil alarm systems. And each airport, we link up with the states, basically, and work together to address the other pillars of responses.
1: President Bola Tinubu had last week approved the immediate release of 10 billion naira as an emergency intervention fund to scale up the operational readiness. The high-level task force is chaired by the Chief of Staff to the President, Femi Gbajabiamila, and includes key representation from state governments as well as aviation, immigration and health ministries. Still in the aviation industry, Nigeria is set to begin direct cargo flights from Guangzhou, China, to Enugu by December, as the federal government moves to transform the Akanu Ibiam International Airport into a major cargo hub for the southeast region of the country. Minister of Aviation and Aerospace Development, Mr. Festus Keyamo, announced the plan in Lagos during the unveiling of two Boeing aircraft acquired by a domestic carrier with government support. He said ongoing discussions with the Enugu state government and other stakeholders were at the advanced stage to ensure the service takes off before the end of the year.
5: All the traders, except our brother from the Southeast, all the traders from China can go twice every week and put all their goods in one cargo aircraft and straight from Guangzhou, straight to Enugu, then you can distribute it to Onitsha. And about the first flight, myself and the government 2 days ago, we are negotiating for that cargo plane now to go straight from Guangzhou to the Enugu airport.
1: The minister noted that improved investor confidence and Nigeria's compliance with international agreements have made it easier for local airlines to secure additional aircrafts. He added that efforts were also underway to position Lagos as a regional transit hub and expand airport infrastructure in different parts of the country, including Abia and Enugu states. Abia State Governor Mr. Alex Oti commended the federal government for supporting the ongoing airport project in the state, saying construction of the runway had reached an advanced stage and expressed optimism that counterpart funding will hasten completion. Director General of the Nigeria Civil Aviation Authority, Captain Chris Najomo, assured operators of continued support to ease business operations while maintaining strict regulatory oversight. An airline operator, Professor Obiora Okonkwo, who received the two aircraft, praised the administration for policies and agreements that have improved access to aircraft and strengthened the growth of indigenous airlines. Action Aid Nigeria has called for urgent reforms in the National Agricultural Growth Scheme, AgriPocket, wheat intervention program, following findings of an independent assessment unveiled at a media briefing in Abuja. Deputy Country Director of Action Aid Nigeria, Mrs. Suweba Muhammad Nkabu, said the assessment examined the implementation of the wheat component of the program and evaluated its impact on intended beneficiaries, particularly smallholder farmers, women, and vulnerable groups.
6: Which is the foundation of effective public investment. But why does this report matter? Nigeria imports approximately 90% of its wheat requirements, $10 billion in foreign exchange annually. The last wheat intervention funded by African Development Bank to the tune of $134 million was designed to change this.
1: Responding to questions, team lead of the organization, Mr. Tunde Salman, revealed that Nigeria's quest to achieve self-sufficiency in wheat production remains a major challenge, with local output meeting only a fraction of the country's growing demand.
7: The core findings with regards to the question asked that with estimated output of 474,638 metric tons for that period under review, it means that we have not been able to sufficiently meet their target in terms of wheat domestic production sufficiency.
1: Action Aid Nigeria also called for timely seed distribution, improved access to redemption centers, publication of verified beneficiary lists, stronger accountability systems, and enhanced support for extension services. The Minister of Information and National Orientation, Alhaji Muhammad Idris, has called for collective collaboration of all stakeholders in ensuring the security of the Society for Development, as security agencies cannot do it alone. He stated this in Abuja when declaring open a two-day NUJ National Security Summit with a theme, Media and Security Agencies as Partners in Nation Building. Chukwuma Agbanase now completes the story.
8: Security issues in all its forms have continued to dominate major discourse as the country faces a severe and expanding crisis with insurgency, banditry, kidnappings and intercommunal violence affecting both northern and central regions, increasingly spilling into urban and southern areas. The situation has deepened as conflicting interests continue to pit the media, security agencies and citizens against one another. The Minister of Information and National Orientation, Alhaji Muhammad Idris, emphasized the need for mutual respect for one another as the security challenges confront all stakeholders and must look out for dialogue in defeating the menace in the society.
9: Nation building is a collective endeavor. The media, security agencies, government institutions, civil society, traditional and religious leaders, and all citizens have important roles to play in building a peaceful, united, and prosperous Nigeria. I therefore urge participants at this summit to engage openly, thoughtfully, and constructively. Let us use this platform to strengthen partnerships, build trust, and generate actionable recommendations that will contribute meaningfully to our national security objectives.
8: The national president, Nigerian Union of Journalists, Mr. Alhassan Yahya, stressed that the bane of security challenges and misconceptions among the media and security agencies inspired the need for the summit.
10: The theme of this summit, Media and Security Agencies as Partners in Nations Building, reflects a shared understanding that national security is not responsible for security agencies alone. It is a collective undertaking that requires the active participation of government institutions, the media, civil society, citizens working together in the national interest.
8: For the President, Nigerian Institute of Public Relations, Comrade Ike Nelako, development can only thrive in a country where the media and security agencies work in synergy in the overall interest of the people.
11: For democracy to work, the media is very critical. For democracy to work, security is very critical. And that's why democracy is strengthened by security and media. But more importantly, for democracy to be relevant, dialogue is fundamental. And who are those that participate in engaging citizens? The media.
8: Professor Oke Ikechukwu of the SPEC Academy emphasized the mutual respect and collaboration of all stakeholders in tackling insecurity, and a sense of responsibility by all will ensure a safe and more peaceful society. The event also witnessed panel discussions from the NDLEA, police, NSA, DSS and other security stakeholders. The two-day event is expected to get the input of some state governors and other stakeholders in proffering workable solutions to insecurity in the society. In Abuja, Chukwuma Agbanusi, Radio Nigeria.
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1: And now to the rest of the news. Participants at a public lecture on leadership and governance have advocated transparency, inclusivity and accountability as drivers of educational outcomes. These were the submissions of stakeholders at the event held in Abuja. The Executive Secretary, Tertiary Education Trust Fund, Dr. Sonny Echono, said for Nigeria to come out of politics of selecting vice chancellors in Nigerian universities, there was the need for managerial resource management and capacity development of such individuals for national development. Dr. Echono, who is the guest lecturer, said the essence of the lecture was to identify the gaps and challenges affecting higher institutions, which include nepotism, insecurity, and political interference.
12: And essentially, I thought to examine the subject, very vexed and, if you like, cogent questions that are being asked about the leadership selection process and how they impact on the governance of our institutions. The methods, the ways we, the systems we adopt. And we also had, if you recall, some conflicting issues around whether selection process we are done properly or not, government having to intervene.
1: Dr. John R. Cold. For mentorship program for young people to enhance knowledge and better equip leaders for a bigger task. The Vice Chancellor, University of Abuja, Professor Hakim Fawahimi, solicited the support of lecturers and policymakers to move the university to an amiable height. The event drew stakeholders from the academia, policymakers, and security agencies. The Nigeria Data Protection Commission says it is developing sector-specific data privacy frameworks for the telecommunications, financial and hospitality sectors to strengthen the protection of personal information and improve compliance across key sectors of the economy. At a stakeholder engagement in Abuja, the Chief Executive Officer of the Commission, Dr. Vincent Olatunji, said the move became necessary because different sectors face different privacy risks and handle varying volumes of personal data. He noted that the telecommunications sector reaches more than 85% of Nigerians, while banks, fintech firms and hospitality businesses process millions of records daily.
13: How do you now ensure that you really drive down to whatever you want to do, you deepen privacy in each of these sectors? That is why we said, I think it would be proper for us to have sectoral guidelines, guide whatever we do for each sector. And that is why all sectors are very important to us. I work closely with all the sectors that collect and process data in Nigeria.
1: The Director of Legal Services at the Commission, Babatunde Bamiboye, said, the initiative forms part of wider efforts to guarantee citizens' privacy rights and deepen compliance with the Nigerian Data Protection Act. He said the Commission had conducted several reviews and consultations, including assessments of more than 40,000 data controllers and processors.
14: The goal is to move from paper-based compliance to a culture of compliance, a state of affairs where breaking the norm of data protection will be seen as a cultural taboo more than a mere legal default.
1: A resource person, Abdul Hakim Ajijola, said the hospitality industry has emerged one of Nigeria's largest personal data ecosystems, processing an estimated 150 to 300 million interaction-level records every year through hotel bookings, payments, loyalty programs, CCTV systems, and online platforms. He said the growing volume of personal information being collected makes stronger privacy safeguards essential for businesses and consumers alike. The Independent National Electoral Commission, INEC, has distributed sensitive election materials to the three local government areas that make up the Nasarawa North Senatorial District ahead of Saturday's by-election. INEC Resident Electoral Commissioner State Alhaji Muhammad Siddiq, while handing over the materials to the electoral officers of the Central Bank of Nigeria and Lafia, said the by-election will be conducted in 583 polling units across the district, with 35 registration area centers to be opened for the exercise. According to him, voting will commence at 8 o'clock in the morning and end by 2 o'clock in the afternoon. Alhaji Sadiq stated that ad hoc staff, including members of the National Youth Service Corps, have been adequately trained to ensure a seamless and credible election. He added that the commission has put in place adequate security measures for personal and election materials across the three local government areas of Akonga, Nasarawa Eko, and Wamba. And now to the foreign scene. Presidents of the United States and Iran have signed a peace deal aimed at ending the war, allowing it to immediately take effect. The agreement includes reopening of the Strait of Hormuz, a $300 billion plan for Iran's reconstruction, and U.S. terminating all types of sanctions on Iran. But the issue of Iran's nuclear program, the main reason stated by the U.S. for the conflict, is still to be negotiated over an extendable 60-day period. U.S. President Donald Trump, who signed a deal in France during the G7 summit, defended the proposal, saying it will stave off an economic catastrophe. Iranian President Masoud Pezeshkian also signed the document. And sports update is next.
15: The leadership of the Athletics Federation of Nigeria says it has taken significant steps to ensure a hitch-free and successful Commonwealth Games trials holding in Yaba, Lagos this weekend. According to the technical director of the AFN, Coach Gabriel Okun, the measures put in place to engender a hitch-free trials include the renovation of the Yaba Tech Track and the procurement and installation of key technical equipment such as a fully automatic timing system. Radio Nigeria Sports have also been told that the CWG trial remain sacrosanct and are a mandatory requirement for selection to the Commonwealth Games team, as emphasized by the AFN President Tonobok Okowa. The Commonwealth Games is scheduled to hold from July 23 to August 2nd, 2026 in Glasgow, the largest city in Scotland. The 2026 FIFA World Cup has entered match day 2 of the group stage, with several teams looking to strengthen their chances of reaching the round of 32. In Group A, Czechia and South Africa played out a 1-1 draw in Atalanta. Czechia took an early lead before South Africa fought back to earn a valuable point from a late penalty, leaving qualification hopes alive for both sides. Later in the morning, the host city, Mexico, will face South Korea in a crucial Group A encounter. The Group B game between Switzerland and Bosnia and Herzegovina is about being wrapped up, as Canada also battles Qatar in the early hours of the morning. The results could significantly shape the standings in both groups. FIFA has also launched a special anti-discrimination campaign today, with team captains exchanging pennants carrying the message, "We play together, we stand against hate," as part of activities marking the International Day for Countering Hate Speech. That's sports news. I am Jonathan Ameh.
1: It's now time for the commentary, which is on World Day for Countering Hate Speech, a call for unity and responsible communication. It is written by Mariam Okezonjo, Deputy Director, News and Head of Presentation, FRCN.
16: Every year, on June 18, the world observes the International Day for Countering Hate Speech, a United Nations initiative established in 2021 to raise awareness about the dangers of hateful and discriminatory expressions and to promote tolerance, dialogue, and peaceful coexistence. Hate speech refers to any form of communication that attacks, insults, threatens or discriminates against individuals or groups based on ethnicity, religion, nationality, race, and gender. In today's digital age, social media platforms and emerging technologies have increased the speed and reach of such harmful messages, making the challenge even more urgent. Hate speech fuels division, promotes discrimination, weakens social cohesion, and can incite violence and conflict. During the 1994 Rwanda genocide, extremist media outlets broadcast messages that dehumanized the Tutsi population and encouraged violence. Following the genocide, several media executives were convicted for inciting genocide. The lesson remains clear. Words can be powerful tools for either peace or destruction. Many countries have since strengthened measures against hate speech. In Germany and several other European nations, individuals have faced prosecution fines, and imprisonment for promoting racial hatred, Holocaust denial, and other forms of discriminatory speech. These actions reflect the global understanding that while freedom of expression is a fundamental right, it carries responsibilities. In Nigeria, concerns over hate speech have grown in recent years, particularly during elections, ethnic tensions, and religious disputes. Recognizing the dangers, the federal government, through the Federal Ministry of Information and National Orientation, the National Orientation Agency, NOA, the National Broadcasting Commission, NBC, and other stakeholders have intensified efforts to promote responsible communication and national unity. The National Orientation Agency has announced plans to reach over 108 million Nigerians through sensitization programs focused on national unity, security awareness, and value reorientation. The National Broadcasting Commission has also strengthened enforcement of the Nigeria Broadcasting Code, which prohibits hate speech, incitement, and the dissemination of inflammatory content. The Commission regularly monitors broadcast stations and has warned media organizations against airing content capable of promoting division or undermining national cohesion. Nigeria's constitutional framework equally supports responsible expression. While Section 39 of the Constitution guarantees freedom of expression, Section 45 permits restrictions in the interest of public safety, public disorder, and national security. This balance ensures that citizens can express their views freely while discouraging speech capable of inciting violence, hatred, or discrimination. Research also highlights the importance of positive communication. Studies involving tens of thousands of social media users indicate that constructive and pro-social messaging can significantly reduce the spread and amplification of hateful content online. Such findings reinforce the need for citizens, media practitioners, and public institutions to promote messages that unite rather than divide. Beyond social tensions, hate speech can hinder economic development, weaken national unity, and erode trust among citizens. Communities divided by prejudice and hostility often struggle to cooperate on issues of common interest, making peace and progress more difficult to achieve. As the world commemorates this year's International Day of Countering Hate Speech, Nigerians are encouraged to verify information before sharing it, reject divisive narratives, engage in respectful conversations, and celebrate the country's rich cultural and religious diversity. Our words matter. They can build bridges or erect barriers. They can heal wounds or deepen divisions. By choosing words that promote understanding, respect, and tolerance, every Nigerian can contribute to a more peaceful, united, and prosperous nation. Together, let us say no to hate speech and yes to unity, responsible communication, and national development.
17: That commentary on World Day for Counter Hate Speech, a call for unity and responsible communication, was written by Miriam Okisonjo and read by Jeremiah Jimé. To end the news, there is a recap of the major stories. The federal government has inaugurated a committee on the presidential task force on Ebola virus disease preparedness and emerging public health threats. Nigeria is set to begin direct cargo flights from Guangzhou, China, to Enugu by December, as the federal government moves to transform the Akano-Ibiam International Airport into a major cargo hub for the southeast region of the country. The Independent National Electoral Commission, INEC, has distributed sensitive election materials to the three local government areas that make up the Nasarawa North Senatorial District ahead of Saturday's by-election. And presidents of the United States and Iran have signed a peace deal aimed at ending the war, allowing it to immediately take effect. And that's the news, edited by Ihuoma Eke and the production team. I am Olayemi Daniel. Have a pleasant night rest. Good night.

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